0: So yeah, in high school I decided to like try and pursue it and do it full time. So my cousin is my producer and we like make music together all the time and it's just such a fun time.
1: Amazing. You said you're self-taught on the guitar. How long
0: Yes.
1: did that take for you to like fully learn the guitar? Because you're amazing.
0: I mean, thank you. There's still so much I have to learn. But I don't know. I just like rent one day I was like, I want to learn guitar. And I just like started off by playing like a couple chords. And now I just like have my cousin teach me or like friends teach me or just like random things I just like pick up from people. So
1: Started off and just started playing, and
0: yeah.
1: look where we are now. That's awesome.
0: Yeah,
1: So,
0: thank
1: your
0: you.
1: cousin, would you say that your family sort of influenced your music career, or how did that happen? Like, did you and your cousin sort of just come together and start making music together? Or did you always know your cousin was into music?
0: He started doing it like in high school as well. Like the reason I like got into like I guess like making music is like for grade 12 I had to do like a project, like a like one of the, it's a capstone or whatever.
1: Oh,
0: So it's
1: yeah.
0: like the project you can like pick anything. And so I was like, I'm gonna like release an EP. But obviously I had no idea like how to do that. I just like wrote some songs. So I like talked to my cousin. We like made it all throughout like COVID basically, and like we never like really were really together, but like made it throughout that, which was really fun. But so it's like a silly little project that definitely
1: Has
0: was made
1: turned
0: when we were
1: into
0: little. But yeah, it's really fun. And that's kind of like what jump started it all, is that project. And now we like now he's in school for like music production and he like
1: No
0: just
1: way.
0: almost graduated. So
1: Oh my
0: yeah,
1: God.
0: it's the best. But
1: That's awesome. What a musical family. I'm
0: yeah.
1: jealous. I wish I had your talent, you and your cousin's talent, to be able to produce.
0: I mean, I can't produce. That's not me.
1: But it's so awesome you have him. Like you can just
0: Need
1: get
0: him for
1: together
0: real.
1: and get on your music. Now, talk to me about your this look, because the first thing I noticed when you walked in was the cheetah print, which I'm obsessed with. Cheetah print shoes, the strap on your guitar is so cute. I saw you had some cheetah print on your purse as well.
0: I do love some cheetah print.
1: Love
0: Yes,
1: that.
0: it's fun. No, that guitar strap I actually just thrifted the other day, so
1: Oh my God.
0: it's
1: Perfect
0: literally like
1: timing.
0: it's debut right now. But
1: I love it.
0: yeah, and then the shoes I just thrifted them as well because I don't know.
1: I love that. You were definitely giving like thrift. Like, I was like, she definitely thrifts. Like, she's
0: She's a
1: cool. Like,
0: thrifter for
1: she,
0: sure.
1: I love that. Do you have like a specific look that you go for when you're playing, like when you're on stage? Like,
0: Not really, to be honest. I feel like I used to care like a lot more about what I was wearing, but now I
1: Of
0: just like wear
1: course.
0: what I think is like comfy or like kind of cool, I guess.
1: I love that. Now talk to me about your album, because that last song we just heard, which we'll get to that in a minute, I know it's unreleased, so I can't believe we're getting a little exclusive, like some unreleased songs here. Talk to me about that album that's coming out.
0: Well, I'm working on an album right now with my cousin. It's been in the works for like probably already a year so far, or like you just gotta write so much. But yeah, we're working on it. We're really like grinding out right now. So I have no idea when it's coming out. I have no idea anything, but it's in the works right now. So
1: What does that process look like? I mean, it's been a year. Like, how, this is your first album?
0: it would be my first debut album.
1: Okay,
0: I
1: yeah.
0: have like EPs out or like a
1: Yeah.
0: EP out and then I have like singles out, but I don't know, release music is so hard for me because I find like once I release it I like don't like it anymore, which is
1: Really?
0: interesting. Yeah, and I feel like maybe that's just like the process of like finding my sound and like figuring out like what I
1: Totally.
0: like to like put out. But now I feel like I'm like kind of like more discovering like what sound I want to put out and what I like and stuff, so I feel
1: Of
0: like now
1: course.
0: I'll like actually like it, you know. But it's just definitely a long process because you have to like spend a lot of time, and I'm like a bit of a perfectionist, so I'm like, if something sounds like not right, I'm like, no, like I need to come back to it, you know? So yeah, but it's really fun, and hopefully it'll be out like I don't know, next year
1: I'm
0: maybe.
1: so excited. Oh my
0: But
1: God.
0: lots of singles this year that are
1: Yeah.
0: part
1: Well,
0: of
1: you
0: it.
1: already have quite a few singles out now. Now, when did your first single come out?
0: 2019,
1: Okay, wow. So you've been at this for like.
0: yeah, or 2020, maybe right before COVID, I want to say.
1: And then, right, because when you and your cousin started working together sort of during COVID. Now, on the topic of finding your sound, would you say you have any specific artists or musical influences that influence your music today?
0: I mean, I feel like it's constantly changing. I feel like
1: Of course.
0: there's always like so many artists that I like take inspiration from. But I would say like as of like right now, currently, I love like Lizzie McAlpine. Do you know who that is?
1: I've heard of her. I definitely need to check out her stuff
0: She's
1: more, but now that
0: incredible.
1: you've mentioned her.
0: Yeah, I love her. My boyfriend got me into Billy Martin, which is really good.
1: We had someone else on the show.
0: Really? Oh,
1: And I was, who said that? And I was like, oh my God, like that's, because
0: she's so good.
1: yeah,
0: I
1: I hadn't
0: love
1: heard of
0: her
1: her before.
0: music. And who else do I listen to? Honestly, like so many like random artists. I listen to a lot of like artists that are like kind of like me, I guess, because I like to like see what other people.

0: Yeah,
1: too, which
0: totally.
1: is fun. But yeah.
0: That's awesome. Now, does your boyfriend, is he a musical guy, or
1: He is, yeah.
0: oh my God, what is he does how does he influence your music?
1: He like grew up in the music industry,
0: Oh wow.
1: so yeah, which is really cool.
0: Yeah.
1: But yeah, so he's like kind of a ghostwriter, which is really
0: Okay.
1: cool. And he also like his dad's a producer, so he like kind of helps with that as
0: Oh my
1: well.
0: God, you have such a musical group of people around you. Like,
1: It's very
0: boyfriend,
1: fun.
0: dad is a producer.
1: It's
0: Like,
1: awesome.
0: yeah.
1: Yeah, it's really cool. But yeah, he plays guitar as well and other
0: Do you guys play
1: instruments
0: together
1: too.
0: ever, or are you pretty separate?
1: He makes like a lot of like different music than I do, but we've
0: Right.
1: collaborated on like a few things and we like hope to make more in the
0: Yeah.
1: future. But yeah.
0: Now you write all your own stuff.
1: I do, yeah.
0: How do you like what's your inspir how do you find inspiration to write? Like, do you have a specific place you go to, like, or do you just sit down and like start whatever comes to mind? It's just
1: Yeah,
0: like
1: I mean it's different for everyone and it's different like depending
0: Totally.
1: on like how I'm feeling too. Like I feel
0: Yeah.
1: like I write a lot based on like emotions or like what if I'm like going through something or if somebody I know is going through something, I'll like draw inspiration from that.
0: Yeah,
1: But
0: totally.
1: usually I'll just like stay with an instrument in my notebook and just like play random stuff and see what comes out and then I'll like
0: Yeah.
1: write things or sometimes I'll like be out and about and I'll like think of something in
0: Like, I've
1: my
0: got to write
1: like
0: that down
1: yeah, I'm like
0: now.
1: I
0: Like,
1: gotta write it down right now.
0: yeah.
1: Yeah, so I definitely do that quite often as well. Or I'll like voice memo it. I have like a million voice
0: You're not the
1: memos.
0: first one who said that. We had
1: Yeah.
0: another artist on this show, and she was like, I'll literally be like in bed, and at 3 a.m. I'll like randomly
1: Oh,
0: have a thought,
1: no,
0: and
1: me.
0: I'll like
1: Yeah.
0: have to pull out my phone voice memo so I can like make
1: No,
0: sure I
1: yeah.
0: like remember it.
1: I do that
0: But
1: too. Yeah,
0: yeah, I feel like that's the best way.
1: it is the best way because then you don't forget it. And I
0: Exactly.
1: feel like most of the time, like I'll like make something on guitar and I'm like, oh, this is so cool. And I'll be like, oh yeah, like I'll remember this. And then like a
0: Yeah.
1: week later, I'm like, wait, like what did I play?
0: Absolutely. Yeah.
1: Yeah.
0: Okay, now we're gonna take a break from the questions. We're gonna get another song. I'm so
1: Okay,
0: excited.
1: so fun.
0: Yeah, whenever you're
1: Okay,
0: ready.
1: amazing. Thanks so much. This next song, I wrote and it's called He Looks Like the Rest of My Life. I saw a quote on like TikTok saying that and I was like, let me write a song to this. So, yeah.

0: You're absolutely killing it. That one was so good. Talk to me a little bit about the inspiration behind that one.
1: That song. Well, I literally saw like a TikTok or something and somebody just said like, he looks like the rest of my life. And I was like, that's so cute. Like,
0: was that like a comment or like the TikTok?
1: I think it was just a TikTok. Like it was like a photo and then somebody just said that over the screen. And I was like, oh, that's like so cute. And then I was like, let me write a song about it. So
0: just sat down and started writing.
1: Just sat down and it just kind of came out, I guess.
0: Oh
1: but,
0: my God.
1: Yeah.
0: Now, I want to switch gears and talk about a different song. On April 4th, you released something new. Talk about that. Oh, that's so exciting.
1: I love that song. I wrote it, I think, like, just under a year ago. Maybe less than that. I don't really remember. But I started writing it with one of my friends, actually. And it was supposed to be on his album.
0: No way.
1: So we started writing it, like, together. Yeah. Just at his studio. Like, we, like, literally, I was just playing guitar. And we, like, I think we wrote, like, a couple lines to it. Mm-hmm. And then I, like, went home that day and I was like, man, I really love this. Like, I'm going to finish it.
0: Yeah.
1: So I finished it and I texted him and I was like,
0: beat him to it.
1: Like, I finished this song. Like, can I have it? He was like, yeah, of course. Like, it's so much more you anyways. And I was like, okay, cool.
0: Wait, so was he supposed to be the one singing it? Or
1: well, we were supposed to just do, like, a duet, together. Okay. Like, it was, like, going to be on his album. But then it, like, ended up being, like, more me.
0: Solo.
1: And we, like, I think we only wrote, like, a couple lines together. And I, like, I wrote the guitar. And so I was like, oh, like, can I have this song? And he was like, yeah, of course. Like, yeah. So that's where that kind of came from. But yeah, it was funny because we like didn't really have like anything in mind. Like when writing it, we were just like talking about like the feeling of like missing someone like throughout every season. And I was like, oh, that's like so cool. Like, yeah, like that's awesome. And so that's like kind of where the song came from. And yeah, I really like it because it's like not really like about like anyone, but it also
0: it's kind of just
1: be,
0: like a generic
1: exactly, but like, it also
0: so
1: like
0: people could relate to it
1: about anyone
0: exactly.
1: And anything even so that's like why I like it and why I think people like also like it because they can like
0: totally
1: like perceive that into like how they like see
0: or
1: the
0: feeling.
1: Song or
0: yeah.
1: how they feel the song, which is really cool.
0: You guys should totally perform it together. Have you thought about that?
1: Yeah, we like I don't really know if it's his really like music style anymore, but that would be so fun if we like did it together. But yeah, my cousin Caleb, he's the one that like produced it. And so he's like his vocals are all over the track, which is funny because you can't really tell unless like
0: you're like really dialed in and listening.
1: Yeah, but there's many, many vocal layers in that song, which is so fun.
0: So oh my God, I love that. Now I saw you have a visualizer for that one.
1: I do.
0: Which is I love the forest, like everything about it.
1: Thank you.
0: What was the inspiration behind that and the skirt too? Like I love everything about it. How did you come up with the idea for that?
1: Well, I wanted this song is very like, I don't know, simple.
0: Yeah.
1: Like in like the best way. And so I like wanted to like not do anything like crazy. And I was like, let's like do like a really like crappy video and just like, I don't know.
0: Yeah.
1: Like that was kind of my like thought process. And my best friend is also like, she like takes photos, like amazing film photos. And like, she takes like most of my content.
0: Awesome.
1: And so I was like, do you want to just like follow me around in the forest? And
0: she
1: was like, yeah, of course. So we did that. And it was like, happened to be like pouring rain that day. And I was like, well, I guess we can just like embrace the rain. So I got soaked, but we like just walked around at this like cute little park. And then I was like, this is so cute. And then I wrote like out all the lyrics on a piece of paper and I like, and I like ripped the paper around and I like scanned those and like put it onto the video.
0: So that was your own writing, like the lyrics.
1: Yeah. So I wrote everything and then I edited it all myself. So
0: that's awesome. So you edit too. You do it all.
1: I mean, I dabble.
0: Yeah.
1: I'm not like amazing, but yeah. Mm-hmm. So it was really fun to make. And that's why I just wanted it to be like a fun, like little creative like project. So
0: yeah.
1: But yeah, I couldn't have done it without my best friend Abby. So
0: shout out.
1: Yes.
0: Now I'm curious. Obviously you have the visualizer. If you could come out with a music video for any one of your songs, what would the music video look like and what song would it be for?
1: Well, I actually have one music video out.
0: Oh my God. Okay.
1: But it's from like 2023. So it was like, it's one of my like older songs.
0: Okay.
1: But so that was really fun to make. Like I just did it with like a couple friends.
0: Yeah.
1: Which was really fun. But if I can make another music video, which I would love to do.
0: Yeah.
1: Like I love making music videos. I love like content and like everything. It's like my favorite. But I don't know. Like I think it would depend on like what song I'm like doing it for, which I don't know yet. I feel like the songs need to be finished in order for like a music video
0: to come to
1: like,
0: life
1: come to life
0: totally.
1: Yeah, for sure. But yeah, I like didn't really think something new like needed a music video. I just thought of
0: I think the visualizer and like you're right, the simple sort of like forest vibe, like
1: yeah.
0: It totally fits it
1: works
0: yeah, yeah. It totally
1: I think
0: works
1: it totally works
0: yeah,
1: so
0: Okay, I want to talk about your fandom name, the Delphinators. I absolutely love that when I saw it.
1: Thank
0: So,
1: you.
0: who came up with that? Was that you, or was that like a fan?
1: One of my like friends actually like one day she just like called me like Delphinator and I was like, sorry, like what did you just say to me?
0: Like, excuse me?
1: And she was like, oh, like Delphinator, and I was like, what is that? And she's like, I don't know, like I just came up with it, and I was like, wait. And so then it just kind of stuck, and I like named my little chat on
0: Instagram, the
1: Instagram Delphinators.
0: Delphinators.
1: Yeah.
0: Oh my God.
1: But I don't know if I'll like stick with it, but it's just kind of
0: I love
1: funny.
0: it.
1: Oh,
0: It's kind of
1: hilarious.
0: curious. Did people like call you by your last name, or was that just like totally caught you off guard in the
1: No,
0: moment?
1: totally caught me off guard at the
0: You're
1: moment,
0: like, what
1: but
0: is
1: definitely go
0: going
1: by
0: on?
1: Ashley. But like,
0: Okay.
1: yeah.
0: Yeah.
1: But yeah,
0: I
1: it's so funny.
0: absolutely love it. Also, can we talk about your merch, the bad taste? I think you need to bring that back. I was definitely not stalking, and I was like, I saw that you had that, and I was like, you were like asking, should we bring this back? And I was like, yes, I would.
1: It's really fun. I do have some stock in right now,
0: Do you
1: actually.
0: really? No
1: Yes.
0: way. Oh my God. Okay, I need one of those shirts. How did that, like, what was the inspo behind that?
1: Well, in like high school and like going out of high school, like me and my cousin Caleb were like trying to decide like what like we wanted a record label, because you can make your own like record label,
0: Oh,
1: like if you
0: yeah.
1: release music as like an independent artist. And so I was like, oh, like what should my like record label like name be? And he was like, what about like Bad Taste in Boys? And I was like,
0: Is that like a personal attack?
1: I was
0: Like,
1: like, I feel a bit stabbed right
0: yeah.
1: now. Like, thank you. But yeah, so because I guess at the time, like most of my songs, I was just writing about like dumb guys or whatever. But so it kind of like stuck in the moment. It was like really funny, and now it's just kind of like a merch like line that we have going. It's not
0: Yeah.
1: like, I don't know. I'm like kind of retiring from it a little bit because I don't only write about that
0: No,
1: anymore.
0: of course not.
1: But it's still like so funny, and I do really love it. And
0: Yeah.
1: it'll
0: It's like a
1: still be
0: trademark.
1: merch for sure.
0: Yeah.
1: Yeah.
0: Okay. Okay.
1: But yeah, it's so fun.
0: Yeah. Oh my God. Now switching gears a little bit, I'm curious. You talked about your musical influences before. If you could collaborate with any artist or band, whatever you want, who would it be? And you can think as big as you want here.
1: Oh my gosh, that is so hard. There's like so many people that
0: Yeah, I
1: I would
0: bet.
1: like love to work with. I think definitely like Lizzie McAlpine would be so cool to just like see her like in a studio and like see her like
0: Yes.
1: writing style. I just love like seeing how like different people or different artists like create music, because
0: Like what their
1: everybody does it
0: style
1: so
0: is.
1: different. It's like cool
0: Totally.
1: to see like what their writing process is. So I think that'd be cool to like see hers. Who else would I want her like work with? Honestly, like Bon Iver would be really cool as well to see how he makes things. Honestly, like any artist, like
0: Anyone, yeah.
1: Billie Eilish, like would be so cool to
0: Yeah, oh
1: see
0: my
1: as well.
0: God.
1: Like to watch her and Phineas like work together would
0: Yeah.
1: be so cool.
0: That's kind of like the same vibe
1: So
0: as you and your cousin.
1: yeah,
0: Like
1: we
0: in a
1: have gotten
0: way.
1: compared to that
0: Yeah, really?
1: before.
0: Yeah. Oh my God. I
1: Yeah.
0: totally can
1: It's
0: see
1: very
0: that.
1: cool. But
0: Yeah.
1: yeah, they're incredible as well. So it'd be so cool to like see like
0: Yeah.
1: how their process is too.
0: To write and also perform. Would you want to like write and then
1: Yes.
0: perform something?
1: That'd
0: Like,
1: be so fun.
0: yeah.
1: Yeah, it'd be so fun.
0: What about like one of your existing songs? Like if you could like make like a remix or like, I don't know, add an artist to like one of your existing songs, what song would it be and who?
1: Oh my gosh. It's so hard. One of my songs that's already out, probably something new. I'd probably just
0: Yeah.
1: like, yeah, I do actually. I am releasing another version of that
0: Oh, no
1: song
0: way. Oh my God.
1: with my friend from LA. His name is Wolfie.
0: Okay.
1: So he has like a verse on it, which is super fun. So that should be
0: That's so
1: coming.
0: exciting. Is that going on the new album or
1: I think I'll release it in
0: like
1: like
0: as
1: a
0: a single?
1: month from now, I
0: Okay, so
1: think.
0: soon. So stay
1: So
0: tuned.
1: soon.
0: Yeah.
1: Yeah, just to like
0: That's
1: put it out. Yeah,
0: awesome.
1: because it's so fun. So we made it, or like he recorded his verse when he was here like a
0: Yeah.
1: couple weeks ago. But yeah,
0: So does he come and visit? So he's the one in LA that you
1: yeah.
0: visit. Does he come here often? Or like how do you guys work together? Like,
1: This was his first time coming
0: no
1: here,
0: way.
1: like when we've been friends or whatever, because we just met through TikTok like 2 years ago.
0: That's
1: It is
0: crazy.
1: crazy. And then we like met in LA,
0: Yeah,
1: which was so fun,
0: right.
1: like in June. And then we've like been friends like since then, obviously. But yeah, so him and his boyfriend like drove down a couple weeks ago, and it was so fun. We made music, just like showed them around Vancouver, like so
0: Oh,
1: good.
0: awesome. You're
1: But
0: like a
1: yeah,
0: personal tour
1: so
0: guides.
1: we like try to record and like get content in for like songs like when we're together,
0: Of
1: obviously. But
0: course.
1: now that like the release will be like when he's not here, we have to like get creative on how we're gonna like promote it, obviously. But
0: Yeah.
1: yeah, so yeah.
0: Now on that, now before we end off, I know you have one more song, which is something new, so I'm excited. Where can we find more of you and your music?
1: Yeah, I mean, it's Ashley Delphine literally on every single platform you could think of. So
0: Check it out.
1: yeah, check
0: Amazing.
1: it
0: Okay, well.
1: out. The song is called Something New, and you can listen to it on every music streaming platform.

0: Thank you so much for being here. That was amazing. Everyone go listen to Something New. It just got released, so it was great to hear it live. But thank you so much for taking the time and coming in.
1: Thank you for having me.
0: Of course. It was great to have you perform and chat with you. I can't wait to see what's next for you. I can't wait for this album. It's going to be amazing. So good luck with your album, and I can't wait for it to come out. I can't wait for the second version of this song to come out.
1: So
0: that is going to be exciting when that comes out. That's a wrap on this episode of Lab Evolution. If you enjoyed this episode, be sure to check out the next one. A big thank you again to Ashley for joining us. And of course, a special thanks to the girl behind the camera. Shout out Haley for producing this episode of Lab Evolution. Okay, that's a wrap from us today. I'm your host, Dominique Richard, and this is Lab Evolution.

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2: There's a spark in Vancouver's indie scene. Every show, every jam feels like the start of something great. For Duncan Shuri, that spark started with a move across the country and grew into Badwater Basin, a band chasing music that feels real. You're listening to New Music Now. I am Eric Chen. Before forming Badwater Basin, Duncan was already chasing sound. It was a journey that moved through classrooms, small stages, and rehearsal spaces, all leading to the band he plays in today.
3: I would have been playing music since about grade 5. I started playing clarinet. I played not very long, and then I played trumpet all the way through elementary and high school. And then after high school, I got into bass guitar. And that's when I started getting into the rock instruments and bands. And I played a couple bands on bass. I went to music school for bass guitar. I started getting into singing somewhere along that and playing guitar. And I realized I really, really like writing. For the last at least 5 years, that's been the main focus. I would have just moved out here from Saskatoon last summer. So Tristan and I were talking about making this band for quite a while. And I just got to a point in life where I could do it. And let's go start a new career. And let's go make this band thing. At least give it a shot while we've got the chance. And it's been really fun. So that's kind of what led me to at least this point.
2: But Duncan moved west for a music community and a chance to do it full time. Vancouver became the next chapter.
3: I wanted to work something related to music. I knew that. That's why I went to music college. That's where Tristan and I met. That was in Selkirk College in Nelson. I really highly recommend that for people who are, especially if they don't know exactly what they want out of it. If you just want a good general music program, it was really high quality. But I wanted to work in music. And where I was in Saskatoon, there was not a lot of options. So I could either do corporate AV at hotels, that would be close, or I worked at Long McQuaid. That was what I chose. I worked at Long McQuaid for a couple of years, made some very good friends there, but it didn't seem like a career where I could actually like really go work here. There are those opportunities. So I started off to stagehanding, and now I'm kind of working in backline and working with instruments all the time. And I'm actually like able to turn music related into my full-time job, which is at least great. That was definitely a huge part of it. And having people that I was connected to that were motivated to make same music I wanted to make also out here. Just having friends that you want to create with is such an invaluable thing. So you kind of go where the people are a little bit.
2: Badwater Basin doesn't really fit into a single genre. It's part rock, part resting, part improv. How to get it by good players and open minds. Duncan likes to call it making soup.
3: It's beyond my full control and my full understanding, and that is such a draw. I really enjoy that. It's like making a soup where you put all the things in and they all kind of blend together in their own way, or someone shows up with something that's like, hey, can I add this to the soup? And you're like, oh, sure, let's find out. Right? I don't know. And it's kind of evolved on its own. So even songs that I wrote on my own, I brought probably 6 or 7 to this project. Some of them sound very similar to how I've always played them, but some of them have really taken on their own kind of life, even as the same song with different people in a band. And now Tristan is starting to write as well, and we're starting to get some really cool contrasts because he's writing these like dark western-y kind of ballads, and I'm like writing like these bright rock, very forward tunes with lots of like improv sections. And yeah, it's kind of, I brought a chord progression last practice, and it was like this jazz, elevator jazz kind of like 32 bar form, and they're all such good jazz musicians that we just left it. We didn't even bother writing lyrics. Like the melody's done and it's just this like jazz standard, so it's kind of taken on its own thing. And I think that's, for me, what is exciting about having a band is that you don't exactly know what you're going to get out of it. You just know that you put the right things in it. And then you see what comes out and you try to run with it as best as you can.
2: Earlier this year, the band recorded 5 songs in one day at Barnhouse Studios on Vancouver Island, part of an emerging artist program that gave them studio time and a chance making something special.
3: Oh, it was so fun. Ethan, the drummer, approached me probably about a year ago now and said there was this emerging artist program through a studio on Vancouver Island, and they were called Barnhouse Studios. And he's on Qualicum Beach. He has a beautiful building, beautiful property, beautiful studio. There's lodgings on site. So basically, we got a full day of tracking covered for. I think we paid 50% of the accommodations. We're paying him for the mixing and mastering, which is very reasonable. So I'd say overall, it's about half price. And we just had to get ourselves out to the island. And it was a wonderful trip. So we all piled in my Golf, all of our gear, and we took the ferry. We got to hang out, and we got to stay at this beautiful, it's basically a really nice Airbnb, but like with vaulted ceilings. And anyway, so we stayed overnight, hung out, and woke up the next morning and just got to track all day with beautiful gear. It was already set up, everything for us, beautiful control room. So we did 5 songs in a day. When I came home, I did overdubs with the vocals with another studio just because of logistics with it being a little further from us, not on the island there. So it was a great trip. Justin, who we worked with, was excellent. He was really good at working with people who weren't super experienced, because we haven't done a record before on our own. And it turned out really well. Like, it was the kind of thing, I'm a really big fan of just practicing the music and then show up to the studio and let's have fun. And if things change a little bit from how we thought, it's the same thing with the kind of overall band mentality. Like, I'm not necessarily trying to control the outcome. I'm trying to control what we have control over, which is actually just what goes in. Like how we're feeling, how we're listening to each other, how practiced we are. And I think it was a really good experience for everybody to hear what that sounded like after, because we were really happy with how some of that music turned out. Some of it was kind of unexpected too. It was like, oh, we don't jam that section out like that normally. Or, oh, we added an extra section here, or we took out a section here, and who cares? It sounds great. And it was fun. It was really fun. So would highly recommend the studio and just going and making stuff. Of course, always recommend that.
2: Their first record was completely DIY in a rehearsal room. And this new one sounds bigger, more confident, but it keeps that live, off-the-floor energy that makes the band who they are.
3: Well, the first one, we did everything ourselves. So at Belize, we had been playing for, I believe, 2 months at that point, and we just rented out a rehearsals room in Belize, and between the four of us, we mic'd everything, and we mixed everything down ourselves. So that one was all about DIY and just starting things off with just trying to get a handle on what this whole process looks like, because I've never made an album. So that was really helpful.
2: The band's new album captures what the band does best. Songs about friendship, movement, and the joy of being together.
3: The actual recording went, it was a lot more organized with the Barnhouse one, because we had an engineer the whole time with their gear in their space. So that was a lot more separated in terms of organization. But in terms of how they were actually played, they were approached very similarly. So we practiced what we did, and we just tried to show up and capture as much of the live sound as we could. With the Barnhouse record, things are, for example, the cabs are isolated so that there's no bleed between the mics. So the engineer got to do a lot more in post instead of just having to kind of just keep it all sounding like a live off the floor record, even though we played very similarly. Like, we didn't really overdub much of anything on either album. There's going to be a much better result with the Barnhouse one, just because of the control that the engineers has from miking things that way. And that's really what comes with working with a professional. So much more professional in the second one. But, you know, that's because we did the first one ourselves. That was kind of part of the fun of it too. So that would be the biggest difference, and planning of how the signal chain is flowing and a lot. Justin's very experienced, and it was wonderful to work with him.
2: For Duncan and Badwater Basin, the message to listeners is simple and honest.
3: I hope they walk away with, that made me laugh in a way I didn't expect to. We're looking for authenticity. Like, you know, if people walk away and they say, wow, that really felt like I was in the room with those guys. I don't exactly know what it all means, but man, that felt really real. That's the ultimate goal. You know, even if we get close to that, I'm going to be very happy.
2: Badwater Basin is one of many voices shaping Vancouver's sound right now. Don't forget to check out the new album and updates through Instagram and Facebook. Share the music. It keeps the scene alive. 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I am Eric Chen. Did you think I'd soap in the limousine? 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

settle down. You're feeling right, you're feeling proud. How are your kids? Where are they now? You build a boat, you build a life. You lose your friends, you lose your wife. You settle in to routine.

0: things straight.
1: With the price of gas going up, the time it takes for me to get to school in a timely fashion
0: goes down.
1: I'm sorry, but I can't ride the bus. It's full of trade students.
0: Evolution 1079.
2: Here at Evolution, we break the mold.
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0: Awesome. That was great.
1: Thank you.
0: So, hi, I'm Jess, and this is Live at Evolution, and today I have Shane Terry in the studio with me.
1: Hello. Thanks for having me, Jess.
0: Yeah, of course. What was that song called?
1: That was called Fall Onto Me.
0: Nice. Yeah. Is it newer, or when did you write that one?
1: It's newer. Yeah, I actually wrote it on a cabin trip, actually, last year.
0: Nice.
1: I just, like, I took, I guess, 9 days. Yeah, 9 days, went up to a cabin near Penticton, and then just, like, wrote some songs in this cabin. It was, like, uninsulated, super cold, kind of in May. I should have waited a couple more months, but yeah, this song came out of it. I'm pretty excited for it.
0: Yeah, well, that's where it happens, right? That's where, you know, that's always, like, you know, the poet goes off into the wilderness, you know? It's, like, it's almost, like, perfect.
1: Yeah.
0: That's how it happens. That's how it writes. Yeah. And I noticed you're wearing a soccer shirt. Are you a soccer fan?
1: Not at all. I just thought this was a cool shirt. So.
0: It is a cool shirt. Yeah, I agree.
1: That's like, I don't know, like seeing somebody with a Nirvana shirt. Name three songs.
0: Well, soccer, I think, might be a bit easier. Name three soccer teams.
1: I don't think I could do Whitecaps. Whitecaps.
0: Yeah. But then it's also just like there's like country teams.
1: Team oh, Canada.
0: Canada. Yeah, Canada. That USA, be. England, Italy.
1: Yeah.
0: Yeah. Anyways, that's off track. So, Shane, how long in total have you been playing music?
1: I think my seventh year. Yeah, I just hit my 7 year mark. It was on Boxing Day. So yeah, got my first guitar on Boxing Day. So seven years ago. Yeah, when I was 13.
0: Yeah, and what kind of inspired you to get into songwriting and playing music?
1: I guess it was specifically guitar that like kind of got me started. Yeah, there were like three things I'd say. I was at like a sleepaway sort of camp when I was like maybe 10 or so. Saw this girl playing guitar, one of the camp counselors around the fire, and I was like, that is so sick, I want to be her. Another one was seeing the Queen movie, Bohemian Rhapsody. And then seeing Brian May, the guitar player, just do his thing, I'm like, that guy is so sick. I want to be just like him. And then my uncle in Quebec was playing some AC/DC riffs when I was visiting. I'm like, I want to be just like him. So you see a bit of a pattern there. So that's how I got my first guitar. And then I realized that most people don't want to just hear people play guitar. So I started writing songs and singing a couple years after that. And yeah, here we are now.
0: Yeah. And so are you very inspired by kind of like, you mentioned Brian May and your uncle playing AC/DC riffs. Like, is that the kind of music that really hit home for you?
1: I mean, in the beginning, for sure. Yeah. And like those, you know, stuff like that has a special place in my heart, for sure.
0: What kind of music is it now?
1: Ooh, I've had a big Jeff Buckley and Radiohead phase recently.
0: Yeah.
1: So, yeah. Yeah.
0: Yeah, and, well, I feel like now's a good time to maybe slide into another one of your songs.
1: Slide into another one. Okay.
0: Yeah.
1: Grab my capo. Now, this one is called Drive. It's about driving. Go figure. I'm pretty disappointed that I think Ed Sheeran just came out with a song called Drive, and I'm like, I already recorded
0: it.
1: Yeah, he already did it.
0: Oh,
1: really?
0: Man.
1: And it's got John Mayer playing guitar on it. Oh my
0: God. It's okay. I bet yours will be better.
1: It's not. Anyways, Drive. Wait, stop. Let me just make sure I'm in tune.

0: I feel weird not like applauding almost after each song. I like it's just like muscle memory for me, I guess. But I love in that song how you have like that like part where it stops.
1: The break? Yeah. Yeah. Yeah.
0: I love that.
1: Oh, thank you.
0: It almost like you kept tapping your foot and so I knew you weren't done yet. But yeah. I was like that's the one that would like fool people. If you're playing in like a bigger room, that one would fool people and people would start being like, yay! And then they're back, you know?
1: I'll take it, I'll take it. Yeah, with the drums and bass, like all doing it at the same time, oh, it's so fun. It's so much fun.
0: It's really cool. There's another part earlier where it kind of has a bit of like a pep in its step too. In this.
1: Oh, I think we're talking about different parts. Oh, when it goes, oh, that's a different chord. That's also a different chord. There we go.
0: Yeah, yeah.
1: This like where it just kind of like lays out. Okay, got it. Yeah, yeah, yeah, yeah, yeah. Okay.
0: Yeah, that part's really cool too.
1: Okay, I'm talking about a different part.
0: Oh, what part were you talking about?
1: Like the shots, or like the pretty girls, the pop.
0: Yeah, that part too. I love it. It kind of carries like a theme throughout the whole thing of it, like stopping and going.
1: I guess so.
0: Which is similar to driving when you stop at a stop sign or something.
1: Oh yeah, there we go. I was thinking about all of that.
0: Wow. I want to kind of shift it a little bit now. Okay. I saw a video on your Instagram a couple days ago where you had like a little gecko. And I'm curious. You also called that gecko a lizard wizard.
1: Yeah.
0: And so I'm wondering two things about that. One, is that like your gecko?
1: That is my gecko, yeah.
0: Yeah. How long have you had the gecko?
1: I got him in like grade 6, I think. He was a Christmas present.
0: Aww.
1: Yeah, so he's a senior gecko now.
0: What's his name?
1: His name's Rocky, not Lizard Wizard.
0: Yeah. Is that a reference to King Gizzard and the Lizard Wizard, or is that just like coincidence?
1: A little bit.
0: Okay.
1: Yeah, a little bit.
0: I was just wondering that. Those are my wonders. Those are personal questions that I want

0: to ask you. But another more personal question.
1: Oh, no.
0: On your bio on your YouTube channel.
1: Okay.
0: It says that you played your very first gig at a Dairy Queen.
1: That's true, yeah.
0: And wow. I want to know how you landed that.
1: You did your research. How did I land that? I think I just called them. I was like, really? Yeah, I was like, can I talk to the manager? And I was like 13. No, sorry, like 15. I was like, yeah, can I talk to the manager? The lady's like, okay. And then I'm like, hey, could I play a gig here? And then the guy was super, the manager still, very, very nice guy. He might be the owner. Yeah, said, I came and met him, played him a song. He's like, okay, you can just go in the corner. And yeah, then I got all my friends out for the first one. And then instead of paying me $60, he paid me $100. So,
0: wow.
1: Yeah.
0: That's awesome.
1: That was a big moment for me.
0: Which Dairy Queen was that?
1: The Ladner Dairy Queen.
0: Oh, okay.
1: I think there's just one. Yeah.
0: Yeah.
1: Yeah. Yeah. It was fun.
0: That's really cool.
1: Go to the Ladner Dairy Queen. Do it.
0: They're very chill there.
1: They are very chill.
0: Maybe they'll have more live music. Who knows?
1: Maybe they're...
0: It's just like an out-of-place thing to happen at a Dairy Queen. I feel like...
1: Sorry, yeah.
0: No, you can go ahead.
1: Yeah, there was a guy before me, actually.
0: Oh, so it wasn't the first time.
1: So there might be another kid now who's like some 15-year-old Dairy Queen player. Yeah.
0: Wow.
1: So, yeah. Hopefully the cycle continues.
0: Yeah. And speaking of local spots, do you have like a favorite local venue?
1: Ooh. I want to give you an answer, but I feel like I don't have one.
0: They're all your favorite?
1: I don't. Well, it depends. Okay, well, it depends. I feel like the Fox. The Fox is always super great to go to. Yeah, yeah. The Fox is a vibe. Yeah.
0: Yeah. Yeah.
1: That's my answer.
0: It's very vibe. Yeah.
1: Do you have a favorite venue? Oops.
0: Wow, the tables have turned.
1: Yeah,
0: I'm now the one
1: you.
0: Being interviewed. I wouldn't say so. I really like Redgate? Yeah.
1: That's where we're playing, February 26th. Come on by.
0: February 26th. Yeah. I don't know. It was a very good one. And it's so chill, like those really, really small, tight ones.
1: Yeah.
0: It's so casual.
1: Yeah.
0: Like, you just go talk to the people who are playing.
1: Yeah.
0: It's not,
1: Yeah.
0: So it's, It feels so much more intimate than a lot of the bigger ones. But there we go. Now I feel like it's a great time to segue maybe into another song.
1: Oh.
0: Oh, God.
1: Oh, I just triggered the...
0: the chair. Whatever.
1: Yeah, the chair.
0: just under... Under a little bit.
1: Oh, yeah,
0: a little
1: thanks.
0: Bit. There, up a little bit.
1: There we go. Okay, we're back.
0: We're back. A slight chair malfunction.
1: Okay, this one is called So What Next.

0: I didn't even look at the camera. I was just looking. There we
1: go. All right. Camera battery switch time. All right. We're going to take a quick break. And we'll be right back. Action. Okay. Action. While that last song is still fresh in my mind.
0: Yeah.
1: After our batteries. I just want to say how much I love the way that you play the guitar.
0: Oh, thank you.
1: It's so, like, action-packed, and it's almost, it feels like the guitar has emotions.
0: Oh, okay.
1: Like, the way that you play it, it gives it such, like, a tone.
0: Cool, thank you.
1: It feels so emotional, and I feel it really carries the way that you play.
0: Oh, thanks.
1: And I feel like it's really cool. I just want to tell you that. and also, I wanted to ask, what inspires the lyrics for your songs that you write?
0: Oof. the lyrics. Well, I mean, every song is different, right? Mm-hmm. Yeah, I don't think there's ever, like a specific trigger. It always, I don't know, some songs, they come in, like, I don't know, 2 hours. It's just, like, this is a feeling I had, and I'm just trying to express it. Sometimes it's, like, I want to make some sort of statement, and that could take, like, 2 months. Like, I think this last song I just played, that took quite a while, maybe like something like 2 months for me to like really like figure everything out. And I feel like that kind of lends itself to like a different type of song too.
1: Mm-hmm.
0: I don't know, you get like, if you write a song in like 2 hours, you know, it tends to be like a bit more structurally predictable, I guess, which isn't a bad thing. You know, I've got some songs that are like that as well. It just lends itself to that. And then I got this last song I just played, which is like all over the place, you know, and that took 2 months. So, yeah.
1: Yeah, it takes like a lot more energy.
0: Yeah.
1: I guess. Yeah. Do you find a lot of influence, I guess, from like the local music scene here?
0: I mean, it's not in the sense that like, I'm like, okay, well, they wrote this song, I want to write one, like, I want to just rip it off, you know? It's more of like, if I go to a live show, I find specifically, if I go to a live show and somebody plays like a really hard rocking song in like the middle of a set, I'm like, wow, like they had a riff around this BPM. I want to do something kind of like that. You know, I feel like that would elevate my set, having a song like that. You know, I feel like that's where I draw a lot of influence. I feel like going to shows has helped a lot just in, you know, figuring out what I like as an audience member and being like, okay, we gotta do that too. So yeah definitely influence.
1: Yeah. And you mentioned earlier too that you play with a band.
0: Yeah.
1: Too.
0: Yeah.
1: Can you tell us a little bit about your band?
0: Yeah, we're currently a trio, maybe a fourth member eventually. But currently a trio, bass, drums, and guitar for me. We met in music school, and they're super good guys. They're super good players. I'm so lucky to be able to play with them. It's like, when you get up on stage and the guys behind you are like top tier, it's like, oh yeah, this is, you know, they're doing their job. I just gotta, you know, play guitar and sing and do my thing, you know? So it's quite nice, yeah.
1: Yeah, it all works together. And are you guys friends too outside
0: of
1: that?
0: Oh yeah. Yeah. And that's like, that's what makes it so much fun, you know, is that you can just hang out with these guys.
1: Yeah, your job is kind of just like hanging out with your friends, and you get to do what you love.
0: Well, for them, I'm losing money most of the time.
1: Well, hopefully it'll get better. that's kind of a bit of a downer to end it on, but if you want to go into another song, you can.
0: Okay. I think every good set list should have at least one cover, so this is Hound Dog.

0: Man.
1: Screwed up in that solo a bit.
2: It's okay. It's a classic.
1: Yeah.
2: Totally.
1: It's a lot of fun to play with the band.
2: Are you an Elvis fan?
1: Yeah, somewhat, yeah. Yeah, definitely, I don't, yeah.
2: Yeah. Yeah. I feel like Elvis is the kind of artist where, like, there's some people, now especially, who, like, love him.
1: Mm.
2: Others hate him.
1: Mm.
2: It feels so, like, diametrically opposed.
1: Yeah, I guess there's some political reasons, I guess, that we don't have to get into.
2: Yeah, but yeah.
1: Yeah.
2: My grandma was a big Elvis fan, so that was in our household growing up, that song, all the time.
1: It's a banger.
2: Yeah, it's a classic. What can we look out for coming down the pipe for you?
1: Oh, for me?
2: Yeah.
1: I am, so I'm playing that show February 26th. Before that, the 6th of next month, February, I've got my first single of an upcoming EP coming out. So I'm just rolling that out. It's the first one, which is what I'm going to play next. I'm looking forward to people hearing that. You know, it's nice to be... I had the help of my band and my producer Jeff Sipp, who's absolutely fabulous, and then I got in a keyboard player. It's just a lot of people worked on this with me, and it feels like our sort of project, even though it's my name on it. So it's like I really want people to hear it, you know. So
2: yeah,
1: I'm excited.
2: We'll spread the word.
1: Yeah.
2: We're gonna spread the word about it. Let's hear that little sneak peek of your EP.
1: Okay, sneak peek. This one's called This Moment.

0: romance.
1: Awesome. And that one is not yet released.
0: Soon. What day is it?
1: It is...
0: It's the 23rd.
1: 23rd.
0: We got 2 more weeks.
1: Two more weeks. Yeah. 2 more weeks to look forward to hearing that song.
0: Yeah.
1: So, where can people find that song when it does come out?
0: When? Spotify, Apple Music, probably YouTube. I mean, all the streaming platforms, you know. Yeah.
1: Yeah, and what's your name? What's your username on Spotify and YouTube?
0: Yeah, just Shane Terry. Shane Terry across all the platforms. My Instagram is a shameless plug.
1: Yeah.
0: Is Shane Terry is me. And yeah, I've got all my, I post all my stuff there, whatever's going on. So yeah if you like what you hear.
1: You do. You do post pretty frequently, including with your pet gecko. So.
0: that's been this week. This week I posted a lot.
1: Yeah.
0: It's a shift. It's a shift.
1: Yeah. Is it like a lead up to?
0: Yeah,
1: to I the think. Drop? Yeah.
0: Oh yeah, I realized I was like I hadn't made a post in like 2 months, and I'm like, okay, it's time, and it's worked. I've gotten like 30 new followers in like the last like. Week and that's like that's good, you know,
1: it's growing,
0: yeah,
1: it's so. Getting out there, it's building anticipation,
0: yeah,
1: for what we don't know yet.
0: Yes.
1: All right, well, this has been Shane Terry. Thank you so much for coming in and playing with us.
0: Yeah, thanks so much for
1: having me. Do you have anything else that you want to add before we shut it down?
0: Have a wonderful day, viewer.
1: Yeah, this has been Live at Evolution. I'm Jess. Thanks for watching.
0: Yeah.
1: Have a wonderful day.
0: Okay, bye.
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0: This is New Music Now. I'm Eric Chen. In Vancouver's indie scene, one voice stands out. Tender, raw, and a little haunted. I had a chat with Ray from Ray and the Moonbeams about friendship, finding confidence, and the kind of music that turns honesty into art.
1: I'm Ray. I am the lead singer and songwriter for Ray and the Moonbeams. I live in Vancouver. I'm Indigenous. I'm Mi'kmaq, Blackfoot, and Crow, and I'm also Two-Spirit.
0: The band started the way good stories usually do, with friendship, curiosity, and Friday night jams.
1: My best friend, the drummer, Bonnie, she wanted to learn to play drums, and she'd always wanted to be in a band. She'd always been in the music scene, but had never gotten the opportunity to be in a band because she hung out with a lot of men who kind of like gatekeep that community from her. And I was just kind of like, I mean, I make music by myself. Like, why don't you just start playing drums with me? We had been friends with this guy who's now my husband named Scott. And he has been in bands, and that's how we actually all knew each other, was from the music scene. And he was in between bands. And so he just like come and jam with us at the jam space. Like sometimes we just go there and mess around on like a Friday night, is like something to do. And then he was playing bass at first, in the band. And then eventually he moved to lead guitar. And then we've kind of had a revolving door of bass players. It's like the curse of Ray and the Moonbeams. We like can't keep a bass player. So that's kind of where we are right now.
0: Before the band, there was poetry and a ukulele that made everything feel possible.
1: When I was in my like late teens, so like 18, 19, I started writing a lot of poetry. So when I first started playing music, I actually started playing the ukulele and singing to that. And like kind of that was my music. The first like real song I ever wrote was a song called Weather the Weather. And I play the ukulele and I play the harmonica, actually. And it was very much so inspired by Neil Young and that sort of folky, kind of like a hurricane. It was very much so inspired by that. I remember writing it and just being like, wow, I can't believe that I just like wrote a song, was able to sing and like play the ukulele and like do it all. There's actually a video of it on YouTube. Of me doing that, and that was probably when I was like 24, so that was in like 2014 or maybe 2015. But that was like, yeah, my first experience, and I just remember feeling like, okay, like I can do this.
0: The band's first record wasn't made in a studio. It was born in a Coquitlam basement, fueled by late night energy and spaghetti.
1: Well, for that album, my now husband, who is our guitar player, his parents went away. They live in Coquitlam, so they have a big house. And he had bought some recorded gear. So we actually just recorded that in his parents' basement. We just like went there for a night and stayed overnight and just like did the album in one evening. And then we brought it back. Felix Fung from Little Red Sounds came over and I made him spaghetti and meatballs and he helped mix it for us and like make it sound better. And then Evan Matheson, who lives in Victoria, did the mastering, and he's a friend of ours. So he gave us a really good deal. So I think that album probably in total, to like produce, to make it, it was like maybe like $200 and whatever spaghetti and meatballs cost. And then I actually bought a CD burner, make hard copies of the album. So I burn all the CDs and handwrite on all of them. And that's what we like sell at our shows, is like CDs that I make at home. All the songs on that Ray and the Moonbeams album, most of them I had already written when I was by myself, or me and Bonnie and Scott had written them in the studio. So lots of them were just songs that I already kind of had pretty down. There was just some dynamic things that we needed to work out, how it worked with like not being just me by myself. And instead of me playing the ukulele, I started playing the guitar. I just got kind of bored of the ukuleles, and there's a little bit more that you can do on the guitar, and I like the sound better. And like you can use guitar pedals and yada yada. So yeah, it was just a lot of like taking my songs that I had already made and like making them more sound more full with each other.

0: long before the new record took shape, Ray made an album completely solo, with nothing but a phone and an amp.
1: Well, it was COVID. I had been, you know, hanging out alone. I lived alone, so I was alone a lot. And I had had this idea, like, do an album just with, like, my cell phone. And at the time, I didn't even have, like, an iPhone. It was just, like, some crappy, cheap phone. And I just set it up, and everything was in one take. There's no mixing, no mastering. Like, the only thing I did was turn them into MP3 files. So everything you hear there is just, like, what I got out of the amp with. I used a guitar pedal for the vocals, called a Holy Stain pedal. But yeah, everything's just, like, off the floor by myself, like, no production whatsoever.

0: as the band grew, and so did the songs. More melodies, more movement, more confidence.
1: Well, I've just been writing more with like adding bridges or like a little bit more like different melodies or strumming patterns. Yeah, it's just like changed a little bit. I think also partially to cater to having a band. And also because we've been playing live a lot, I kind of had this like preconceived notion that people don't want to go to a show and just hear somebody like singing their heart out. And like, you know, it's just a little boring. Even though like I like going to those types of shows, but for some reason I just thought that they wouldn't be well received, which I know is like silly, but yeah. That's kind of why we started doing more. And it's just more dynamic because there are a lot more options having like a lead guitar player and a drummer and a bass player. And then I just do the rhythm guitar part.
0: They are getting ready to record a new album, lining up sessions and locking in songs with a tentative goal of releasing early next year.
1: We're really focusing on recording the new album. There are some demos on Bandcamp. It's called I'm Not So Sad Anymore, But I Know a Train Is Gonna Come. There are a few more songs that we have written recently that are gonna be on that album. We're just trying to focus on that mostly. We have a friend that really wants to record us this time. So we're actually gonna do it in a studio instead of like a DIY situation. So it's going to be a little bit different, which I'm excited and nervous for, because usually, you know, when you do it yourself, you have more control over what happens. But it's nice because it's someone that cares about us as a band a lot. So I think it's going to be a good experience for us.
0: For Ray, the songs are a reminder that it's fine to feel low sometimes. The point is knowing you are not alone in it.
1: It's like that like connectedness, like I'm not the only person that feels like I don't want to get out of bed in the morning, or like I'm not good enough, or like to, you know, like that. And then some hope, like, you know, tomorrow's a new day. Like I do a lot of that sort of stuff, but it's just like not feeling so alone and like understanding that it's okay to feel bad.
0: You've been listening to New Music Now from Evolution Podcast Network. I'm Eric Chen. Check out Ray and the Moonbeams on Instagram and catch the next show. I got one last message from Ray.
1: Just keep like doing you. People like will accept you for who you are. And if you want to get out there and do your thing, then like do it. Like what is it gonna, it doesn't cost anything for you to get out there. Yeah, I wish I had like listened to people more when they had said like, just do it. Like just go out there and do, because love I've received in the music community is, it's just like crazy to me all the time.
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0: and welcome to a new week of Life and Evolution. I'm Joey, and this week we have lining up with some rock music right here in the studio. And please welcome Sleep Circle. Yeah, thank you for coming. I mean, it's very exciting to see a full band coming in performing for us.
1: Yeah, thank you for
0: and,
1: having us.
0: And congrats again for the single that just released. And before you perform that for us, would you like to go around and introduce yourself so we would know like more about the players, the musicians?
2: My name's Paul. I play guitar.
3: Hey, I'm Ian. I play bass.
4: Hey, I'm Andrew. I play the drums.
5: I'm Jake. I sing.
6: My name's Kavyan. I play the guitar.
0: So we can also look into the stories behind the singles later on. But then can we have like a song for that one first?
6: Sure.
0: Yeah, let's go.
5: Okay. This is called The Knife Awaits.

0: That is the new single from Sleep Circle, The Knife Awaits. And this is Life at Evil at Evolution 107.9. So what's the stories behind the song that we should all know?
1: The song ultimately is a reminder to anybody that may be experiencing, I don't want to say issues, that might not be the right word, but struggles or challenges with their mental health, and just a reminder to them that they are in control.
0: So it would be a difference from like the previous albums, or for you it's like a continuation.
1: It's a little bit of a continuation. I mean, I think a lot of our songs, at least in my mind, exist in one universe. I don't know about the rest of the guys, but so in a way it is a continuation. But I think through all of our music, we've tried to promote a positive message and mental health support ultimately.
0: So it would be interesting because we can see a lot of musicians that are working hard to like promote health, mental health issues. What makes you feel like let's bring it on to the songs? I mean, there would be a lot of issues around the world, right? Like war and everything, but what makes it like I want to write a song about mental health?
1: Well, I think ultimately it's something that everybody experiences, not to discount any of the atrocities being committed across the world, but I think it's more personal and intended person to person rather than me writing a song about Ukraine or Russia or something.
0: So it's more like connecting with the audience.
1: Absolutely, yeah.
0: Okay. Well, just because I was wondering like what would be the message behind that. We all have to know because this is about like connecting the audience through the songs, right?
1: Definitely.
0: And this is the new singles, and are we also expecting some albums relating in 2023?
1: In 2023, we do have some stuff planned for later in the year. We've got to keep it under wraps, unfortunately.
0: Yeah, well, it's fair enough. Okay. So just now, before we really kickstarted, we talk about the previous album, we talk about the graphics. The graphics is very cruel. I mean, like, that is the band logo. I'm hoping it's like clear enough. And they also have other production, other graphics from them. I was like, can I know more about the background? Like, you guys designed it, or did you get somebody to do it for you?
2: So that stuff there that you pointed out to is from our previous album, a couple albums back actually, and a guy by the name of Kevin Ellis Moore did that. Do you remember?
3: Soft Surrogate.
2: Yeah, he actually does lots of art for some big bands like Of Mice and Men. He did the graphics for the Alice in Chains tour recently with Breaking Benjamin. He's

0: pitch the idea to the designer, they would design it, or like it's all from them?
1: This, I think, speaking in terms of the new one, we did have some help with that one. Not in the traditional sense, though. Something, and we may get a lot of hate for this, but that is 100% AI generated based on the prompt album art for the band Sleep Circle. We cut out the middleman.
2: Paradigm
3: we did the
2: shift,
3: art ourselves.
2: Baby.
3: We did it DIY.
0: Different way of achieving creativity. Mm-hmm.
1: Yeah.
0: I mean, it's very cool to see the design and everything, because when I was like looking through the website, I'm like, the graphics are stunning. Like, I didn't really quite expect that. So I was like, this is cool.
1: Yeah. So on Renegade, the EP previous we released in 2021, those graphics were done by, do you remember the gentleman's name? Caleb Friesen, yeah, and he was Caleb Worcester, yes.
3: Yeah.
1: And so he did that all in a program called Blender, which yeah. I don't know much about, but it's cool for video games and album art, I guess.
3: Yeah.
0: So somehow it's cool to, you know, just let them design, because yeah. they know way better than we do, because we all have like different specialties, and then that one is in their part. So talking about the previous album, would you like to bring us one song from that album?
1: We could do that. How about we play Carry Me Home?

0: that is carrying me home from Sleep Circle. And I'm Joey. This is Evolution 107.9, live at Evolution. Thanks again for the song. And then it would be fun to see, to know more about how does the mechanics work in the band. Because obviously I have like five big gentlemen in front of me. You would be working on a lot of projects together, right? And there would always be differences. How do you sort it out? Like, and any interesting argument or differences that you feel like we should know?
1: Should we tell them about the notching stick?
2: Paul keeps a large... I'm kidding.
3: Well, I mean, actually, we usually run the band as a democracy. So if there's something that we don't agree on, majority rules.
4: That's a good thing about having an odd number of
3: That's why we actually have five people in the band, so that there's no ties.
4: Four wouldn't work for us, I don't think.
2: They were instrumental before I joined, but they just couldn't decide on anything.
0: So that's why they have you in. You're critical.
3: So yeah, we just, you know, if there's something that we all drastically disagree on that much, and I got to say, there's not a lot of things that are like that. Usually we're all on the same page with pretty much everything. We just take a good old fashioned vote. Show of hands. We do have this joke about something called the notching stick when things do get really serious, like, you know, counting measures or something like that. It's five, it's six. All right, let's get out the whiteboard marker and let's notch it all out on the whiteboard. Yeah. So that's only happened, I think, one or two times, though. And I don't even remember what it was about now, but it seemed serious at the time.
0: Well, I bet so. Otherwise, it wouldn't be like getting everybody be like, let's vote.
3: Yeah.
0: Okay. Well, like, it's good to sort out things like in a civilized way.
3: Yeah.
0: For sure. So even though we have like COVID and pandemic, I can see like the band is very hardworking, has been producing pretty much every year, like starting from 2017 and then 2019 during COVID. Before COVID, you had one out, like the Strange Life. So what would be the difference for the like pre-COVID, during COVID, after COVID? Let's say for COVID, you don't have a lot of shows going on because of the social distancing. How would that be? How would that affect every one of you?
2: I mean, we were fortunate enough to all be in each other's bubble, as it were. So we stayed together. We kept working on music. Obviously, we were limited in playing shows, but we got to do some really cool things like the Live at Rain City Recorders session, where it was essentially a show, but we just live streamed it with no audience because that was illegal.
0: But how does it feel like to perform in front of nobody?
4: it feels odd.
2: Yeah. People kind of are, I think, a lot of the reason why we still do this after so long, you know?
0: It's good to have like that vibration in the chest and like this is, you have the feedback. Otherwise, it's like singing in your own bathroom. Like,
2: yeah.
0: Yeah. So what is the most, sorry.
4: Oh, I was just going to say, we definitely feed off the crowd when we play live. Like we're, you know, our music is pretty high energy. We like to feed off the crowd. So playing to no one is definitely weird. Even at our first show back after the pandemic was the Return of Rock and everybody was seated at the rickshaw for that show, that also felt really weird to us because at a rock show, normally everybody's front and center. And everybody's kind of like being rowdy and running into each other in a pit. But at that show, everybody had to be seated. So it was kind of a different experience for us. Though that said, we were super happy to still play.
3: Some of the worst chair dancing I've ever seen in my life at that show.
0: Like sitting and then still like trying to move.
3: Yeah, lots of this.
0: Yeah. They tried their very best, I believe.
3: Yeah. They did. We appreciate the terrible chair dancing, but
0: what is the meaning of performing in all of your mindset? Because just now you say, obviously being a musician in Vancouver is not easy. What makes you feel like, I want to try again? I want to go forward?
3: I think a big part of it for me is just getting to hang out with my friends and, I don't know, and do something. Like, if we weren't playing music together, I don't know, maybe we'd be riding motorbikes or skiing or, I don't know, doing something dangerous.
2: Playing
3: golf, you know.
4: We do that sometimes too.
3: But it's just like we all, I think, really enjoy spending time together. So that's like a big part of it. And yeah, meeting new people, you know, going somewhere and like there being a really great crowd. Like last time we played in Kelowna, you know, it's just, there's lots of kind of layers to it about why we keep going. But a big part for me is just, you know, hanging out with my friends.
4: And creating something, I think, that's unique to us. Like, I don't know. We have obviously tons of influences that shape the music in our band, but I think also we try and create something unique that's not been done before. Maybe take elements from some of our biggest influences and then implement them in our own way and then create something brand new. And that's, I think, what drives us or what piques our interest in to keep going and doing what we're doing.
0: So as far as I know, seems like you guys know each other before you start the band, right? Or
4: yeah.
0: So how did you guys, what stick you guys together? Or it's just like, let's form a band. How does Sleep Circle come to life?
3: Well, Andrew and I are actually brothers. So we've known each other for a pretty long time.
0: We didn't choose to, but we know each other.
3: We've been playing music with each other for our entire lives. So that's part of it. And then, Ian, Cobb, and I all met at school when we were going to UBC. And then Jake, we played a show with his other band, Jake Tuzel band, and we're like, this is a really cool guy. And then soon after that, our previous singer left the band, and yeah, we got together with Jake, and it's things.
5: Jake responded to the Craigslist ad.
3: Yeah, Jake responded to the Craigslist ad
4: within minutes. Yeah. Actually, I think we put a Craigslist ad up, and within 20 minutes or so, we already had an inquiry, and he was this guy over
3: and
4: here.
3: And actually, we were all so excited when we put two and two together who it was, because we just met Jake recently, and yeah, he was such a cool guy that we were like, wow, we're so lucky that this person wants to join our band.
5: Do you still browse Craigslist?
3: Be honest, do you still browse Craigslist?
2: Honestly, yes. I check the musician section once a day.
4: Never know what's out there.
0: Okay, so that is the story behind, because I thought maybe not many of us would know about it. So Sleep Circle and the eyes, what does that mean?
3: What does the eye mean? You know, I think that's also designed by Kevin Ellis Moore. And we had this idea of a sleepy eye for reasons. And I remember just telling him, I was like, oh, can you do sort of a sleepy looking eye that kind of has some occult influences to it, but not too on the nose. And that's what he came up with. And we really liked it.
0: And then a name also from the brothers or how?
3: Yeah, the name. That was, I was going to college right then, and I don't remember exactly the details around coming up with the name. Like, I don't remember a lot of details from that time in my life. But if anybody else wants to jump in and...
4: We tossed around a lot of different band names, and we came to the conclusion that this was the best one. Unfortunately, I can't share all the other band name ideas that we had. Once again, the NDA.
0: Okay. Well, it's interesting. I mean, it's very it's unique. When I search about the band, it's like, this is one of a kind. Yay, this is cool.
4: Yeah,
0: it's
4: we really appreciate
2: and,
4: that.
2: It's us, and there's also a sleep clinic somewhere in the States that also uses the name, but...
0: we're different. We're in Canada.
2: Yeah, exactly.
6: Sleepcircle.net, we're coming for you. There could only be one.
3: A company that specializes in circular mattresses only.
0: That is the thing when I type sleep circle, they usually reply do you mean sleep cycle? Yeah. I'm like, no, I want music.
4: Yeah.
0: So what about bring one more or a few more songs with us for us?
2: Yeah, sounds great. I think we'll do one off of Strangelife called Consumed.

0: that is consumed from our guest today, Sleep Circle. It would be interesting to see how does the album come together. And I was trying to look into the story behind that. It's like different mastering people would be helping you to do it. Like, do you, how do you go with, like, who do I want to work with for mastering? Because I think for recording and also mix would be like still with the same Rain City recorders, But then what about the mastering? Because I think you have like different musicians to work with.
1: We like to work with a guy named Stu McKillop, who also works out of Rain City Recorders, but in the mastering studio. But we've also used, I think, Brock McFarlane in the past. And who else have we had master our tracks, guys?
2: Ted Jensen. Yeah. We did a couple of songs off that record that's in front of you there, with Ted Jensen, who's done, I mean, like really, really, really big bands, artists in the past. I'm trying to think, Bring Me the Horizon, Mastodon. Yeah. Like, Owls and Chains, like
3: Every Time I Die.
2: Yeah, so
4: Ted Jensen's the industry standard, and you can definitely hear that, but we used up our entire Ted Jensen budget on that one. after that, we were like, we're gonna go local for the next one.
2: Yeah,
3: we're gonna close this account.
4: Yeah. Thank you, Ted, though. You did a fantastic job.
2: Yeah, you did a great job on the few that he did on that record.
3: See you again.
2: Yeah.
0: Well, I'm pretty sure all the listeners and audience will be looking forward to like new collaborations for like with like different mastering people and also musicians. But then you would have shows coming up. What can we like overheard about the show? Like what can we see in your upcoming shows?
1: Music.
0: Wow, that is I'll give that your record. I'm precise.
1: I'm so sorry, Joey.
0: Okay.
1: No, we're playing tomorrow at Bullies in New West with a band called League of Corruption, another band called Hunting Giants, and another band called War for Your Money, who in fact will not be getting my money because we're playing, so we don't have to pay. what about the 31st, Kav?
2: Yeah, so that poster in front of you there, that's a pretty big show for us. We're opening for LA Rockers, Death Chant, and Spokane Rockers, Kadabra, who are on their West Coast Spring Tour. And then we also have a pretty cool local band called Mommy Fortuna, who hasn't played for 4 years or so, but they're back, and they're going to be on after us on the 31st at the Wise Hall.
0: So that would be the two upcoming shows that we can all get a ticket for. Other than like looking through Instagram, anywhere that we can reach out to you.
1: Yeah, you can. Our website has a contact form if you want to use that. If not, you can send us an email, sleepcircleband@gmail.com. 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It has links to absolutely everything.
2: We're on TikTok, we're on Facebook, Instagram. But yeah, our website is sleepcircleband.com.
0: Super excited to have them in the studio with us. It was a fun experience for all of us. And I'm hoping that you did have a great time here in the studio with us, have some jamming. And don't forget, they have a really cool graphics and albums and some more coming up in 2023. Yeah, that wouldn't let me know yet, but stay tuned. go check out their Instagram and look what is anything cool stuff from there.
2: Lots of photos of us.
4: Yeah. Looking mad.
1: Yeah.
0: That is me looking cool.
1: Yeah.
2: Yep. I'm wearing a cowboy hat and I'm grilling. Yeah.
1: He's cooking bacon on a barbecue in a cowboy hat.
2: Yeah.
1: Doesn't get much better than that.
2: With pit vipers on.
0: Sounds great. Thanks again for coming. And we will have our video version on YouTube channel. Don't forget that. And take care. Be love. Be kind to one another. Until next time.
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1: 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I'm your host, Manraj Kariwal, and today we're diving into a topic that touches almost every family in British Columbia, nursing. But here's the thing, we're not just talking about hospitals and late nights, we're talking about culture. And to help us explore this, I spoke with a student nurse here in Surrey. Jasmine is entering her second year in nursing, and she has a fresh take on what it means to enter this profession, what she sees as someone just starting out, and how culture plays into the way that nurses care for patients. Let's start with the culture of nursing itself. Nursing is demanding. We all know that. Nurses are often the first ones to greet patients and the last ones who are still there late at night. And the ones who sometimes see the most traumatizing things, things that they carry with them even after they've checked out. And in BC, we know that that healthcare system is strained. We know that there's long wait lists to get those courses. We know that there's long wait lists to get care as a patient. What often gets overlooked is the impact that it has on the nurses itself.
2: To be honest, like the reality, it's exhausting. Like, yes, some nurses work 4 days on, 3 days off. But like those 4 days are 12-hour shifts when you're on your feet the whole time. So it's not just about handing out medications. You're dealing with emergencies, supporting families, and sometimes like being there in people's hardest moments. So even as a student nurse, like I've had placements where I went home completely drained. Like you don't just like switch off at the end of the day. Like you have to carry your patients with you. And the pay, like honestly, it doesn't always match the amount of physical and emotional work that goes into the job.
1: And yet despite all of that, despite all the challenges, the emotional baggage, it's got a strong culture of community. Nurses support each other. They share stories, they share tips, they help each other out. And they especially help those newer nurses out.
2: I've seen the way nurses support each other. Once you start being around them, you get treated, like even as me as a student nurse, I get treated so well, like I'm welcome there. And then they'll be laughing. Sometimes I'm like, okay, why are they laughing? Right? Like it's so busy and everything. But that's the way for them to keep going, keep pushing themselves so they don't like overstress themselves. So that's actually one of the biggest things I've seen there. Like the way, like sometimes nurses don't even get the chance to even like take like a 5 minutes break. Sometimes they have to miss their breaks, you know, because their patients that need them. So the fact like other nursing, just without even asking, they're willing to jump in and help.
1: Nurses all help each other. But in a place like Surrey, it's so crucial to have ethnic nurses that truly understand their patients on a deeper level. For example, a Punjabi-speaking nurse connecting with an elderly Punjabi patient can truly change the entire hospital experience for them. It can make some of these patients a little less anxious about getting help. A simple tusi kiven ho, how are you in Punjabi, lets them know that this person understands them, because language is more than just words. It's a culture, it's comfort, and it's belonging, and it makes them feel heard.
2: Being on placements and actually seeing patients, like I notice how much people light up when they see a nurse who understands them. It's like it's more about just speaking the same language. It's actually about trust. So for example, like obviously in Surrey, when we go to the hospital and we, you know, like we see like a older Punjabi speaking patient, they obviously, when they hear someone saying Sat Sri Akal, Tusi Kivein Ho, which obviously means how are you, they instantly like their like shoulders drop, right? Like the weight has been lifted. So they feel like they don't have to explain themselves so much. So it makes everything, like their care is smoother, and it also makes them feel like, you know, okay, they're able to trust you with it.
1: Beyond language, many other things from the culture matter as well. Many South Asian communities, for example, they use desi remedies. Things like turmeric milk helps with a lot of injuries, and even if you are you've cough or you have a cold. Indigenous people in Canada have their own way of healing themselves. Nurses who can understand these practices can bridge the gap between tradition and that treatment. And I think in the future, we can expect or at least hope that the system will recognize these cultural remedies alongside the Western medicines as well, and that these will be taught in school because these can be just as successful. Currently, nurses aren't allowed to recommend any of these cultural remedies, and so patients feel scared to talk to them about these.
2: A lot of families already use culture and traditional medicines at home, right? So as a student, like I've had patients mention remedies like turmeric milk, like, you know, that helps for inflammation, or herbal teas that help for stomach issues. So sometimes they even whisper it, like, you know, because, like, they're worried that, like, us as nurses might judge them for it, right? So obviously, if in Canada, like, invested in studying these remedies and respecting them, patients wouldn't feel like they have to hide it for them, right? So for me, as, like, a future nurse, like, I would, like, help to, right? Like, I would want to be able to say, yeah, like, I know about this, right? And then we'll talk about, like, what fits in your care safely. Like, that kind of openness can, like, prevent harm and also build such a stronger, like, trust and connection with the patients.
1: Still, the reality is that nursing is tough. Long hours, the emotional exhaustion, and the pressure of the fact that there just isn't enough nurses makes it one of the hardest jobs. And the longer that the patients are waiting, the more pressure is falling on these nurses. It's not just unfair to patients, it's unfair to these people who have dedicated their entire lives to make sure that they're taking care of these patients. If we want more nurses in BC and we want them to be at their peak mental health, we need to make sure that wait times for even entering the profession, the training, the licensing, they need to be shortened. The system has to change so that we can support the nurses.
2: Makes me think about the bigger picture. Like, if the system doesn't change, patients will keep waiting and nurses will keep burning out and the cycle won't stop. So it definitely shapes the way we are trained. Like, as students, we taught how to prioritize and manage time because realistically, like, you can't do everything. Like, you have to decide, like, what's more urgent. So for the future, like, I hope nursing becomes more supported with staffing, education, and mental health resources, because as much as I love nursing, I want to be I want it to be a profession where people can thrive and not just, like, you know, just be surviving.
1: Nursing is an amazing profession. It's where you get to help people. You get to take care of them. What's something that needs to change?
2: Just, I think they should give free counseling, proper breaks, and safe staffing. Like, as a student nurse, that's something I worry about. Like, I love nursing, but I don't want to burn out before I even get started, right? Even during schools, right? I think there's a lot of times that sometimes when you're learning about education, like, yeah, we get proper break, but sometimes it even gets so overwhelming. So even in clinical places, like, you wake up early and you have to, like, you know, make sure, like, you're giving the proper care. But sometimes, like, ourselves don't even get the proper care because we have to make sure we get our things ready on time and we give and help the patient on time.
1: That's something that needs to change for the nurses that are currently working. But the reality is that despite Canada having a shortage of nurses, people who want to get into this profession have to wait for a long time. This impacts everything. When you have been so exhausted by just getting the courses, trying to be waitlisted for courses, by the time that you make it to practically applying everything that you've learned, your attitude can shift.
2: Personally, like, before starting my program, I saw how long the wait lists were. And now that I'm in nursing school, I see the shortage of nurses every day at the hospital. So it feels a bit strange. Like, on one hand, like, you'll see the Canada saying that they are desperately needed of nurses. But on the other hand, it's hard for students to even get into nursing programs. If we want to fix, like, the shortage, like, you know, of, like, we need, what we need to do is that we need more seats in schools, more professors, or even more clinical placements for opportunities like us. Otherwise, like, future nurses like me or, like, anyone are just, like, waiting around when we could be learning and helping as much, like, they need nurses.
1: Truly, the nurses are trying their best. They're still going out there. They're still taking care of patients the best that they can. And the fact that we've got ethnic nurses now makes all the difference. At the heart of it, nursing in Surrey reflects the heart of BC. It's multicultural. Along with care, it's important that we understand the patient's background as well. And if we really want the healthcare system to thrive, we need to invest in these nurses. We need to invest in our healthcare. We need to shorten the waits for patients, for training of these nurses, so that nurses can do what they do best. So next time you meet a nurse in Surrey, whether they're greeting you in your language, whether they're greeting you in English, remember that nursing is more than medication. It's more than taking care of the patient. It's about this community that they've built. It's about having trust in that they want the best for you. And it makes our care so human. for Culture Connection on the Evolution Podcast Network. This has been Manraj, and I'll see you next time.

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2: Welcome to another episode of Live at Evolution. I'm your host, Jevon LeFave, and on this episode, I am more than happy to be joined by producer, engineer, and owner of Blue Light Studio here in Vancouver, British Columbia. He's also released a few projects, including 2021's Pressure Makes Diamonds, and most recently, a five-song EP called Twins, released back on January 1st of this year. He's also joined by, of course, three of his bandmates. Join me in welcoming JP Maurice and the Sweet Angel Boys.
3: Join me.
2: Thank you so much for joining us here at Live at Evo. How are you guys doing today?
3: Doing all right.
2: All right. So I gave JP his introduction, of course. Why don't we go around and I'll introduce ourselves and kind of a little bit about you guys.
4: Okay. I have permission to speak?
3: No.
4: Okay. I'm Roderick Campbell. I play keyboards. What else would you like to know about
3: hobbies,
4: me? I mean, I'm an open book. Hobbies, I love watching the NBA. I work with my partner, Sylvia. She's a jewelry designer. Shout out Zaleska Jewelry. Hit me up if you want a discount code. And yeah, that's probably a good summary of my life.
2: What's your go-to NBA team? Who do you cheer for?
4: Well, I do cheer for the Raptors, but I find that I can find an interesting storyline in any game. So yeah. I do enjoy a full slate any evening. Yeah,
2: that's awesome.
4: Thank you.
5: I'm Nick. Some call me Dicky. I play drums in the Sweet Angel Boys. I've been playing music and making music with JP for like, how long now? 8 years?
6: Longer.
5: 9 years? 10 years?
6: What are you selling? We're all selling something here. We're plugging something.
5: I'm selling. I'm not selling anything, man. I'm here for the music.
2: Okay.
5: Yeah.
6: Clearly, Rod isn't here for the music. But.
5: Hey,
4: I'm an opportunist.
5: Buy Zaleska Jewelry. Am I wearing any? Oh, look at this beautiful.
6: Camera zoom in on that.
5: What is this? What is this stone, Rod?
4: That's a Labradorite.
5: Labradorite. That's right. Mm-hmm. Okay.
2: Why Dicky?
5: That's a good question. Somebody started calling me Dicky, and it evolved from Nicky.
2: Nice.
5: Yeah.
2: Nice. That's usually how nicknames.
6: Wasn't it Joseph Blood, your bandmate?
5: I think it was Joseph
6: Ben
5: Blood.
6: Sinister?
5: Yeah, that's right.
2: JP, how about you a little bit about yourself? What do you like to do?
6: What do I like to do? My big thing outside of music is I play on a baseball team called the Chinatown Cobras.
2: Chinatown
6: in the
2: Cobras.
6: East Van Baseball League. Takes up a big part of my summer. Yeah, I manage the team and on the executive board and. I love it. It's my favorite part of the year.
2: That's awesome. And on the bass?
7: Yeah, Michael, I play the bass and other instruments as well.
2: That's awesome.
7: Yeah. Ask me a question.
2: What gravitated
7: you? I'm just here to sell Zaleska Jewelry.
2: What gravitated you towards the stand-up bass there?
7: Oh, that's a good question. I was playing when I was a young man, when I was like 16, I was playing electric bass. And my mom had a friend who played in the symphony, and she's like, "You're a good bass player." She lent me a bass for like 4 years, and she taught me how to play classical music.
2: That's so cool.
7: And then I kind of fell in love with playing jazz, and then since then I've just kind of fallen in love with playing. I'm genre agnostic. I love playing all music. It doesn't matter what it is.
2: That's amazing. Versatile.
7: Yeah.
2: Love that. All right, so I can't wait to get this episode going. How will we kick things off with a song?
7: Yeah.
2: All right.
6: We're going to do a song called Black is Black, which is on the previously aforementioned Pressure Makes Diamonds LP from 2021. Yes.

0: JP Maurice and the Sweet Angel Boys here on Live at Evolution. So how did you guys form like what you guys are today?
1: Well, as Dickie was saying before, we met many years ago through another band he was playing in called Whale Horse that was based out of Golden. And we kind of had some mutual friends and then met through that. And then I produced their record and then we became really good friends and started playing music together. I was friends first with Rod, but we knew each other through music as well. And I think this lineup of the band has been together since 2019.
2: What do you think, Michael?
3: Sounds about right.
1: Yeah. Which has been really nice because over the years as a solo artist, I didn't really have a consistent band for a long time, and kind of gig to gig, I'd try and just pull different people together, and really good friends with all these guys, and it's been really nice having the lineup be consistent for a number of years now and playing the same material and feeling the band getting tighter and yeah.
0: Why the Sweet Angel Boys? Is that just like an inside joke that you guys have?
1: Or? Sort of, yeah. It's like a fellow named Connor Tkach, who used to play bass in the band. It was something that he came up with, and so we just started using it as sort of like JP Maurice and as like the backup band.
2: I think he would call like nice people Sweet Angel Boys. Like if somebody did something nice for him, he'd be like, "Oh, what a sweet angel boy."
1: Yeah.
0: That's awesome. So I guess like I'll ask this again, but did you guys ever have like a solidified inspiration to start playing music besides like either a family relative getting you on an instrument? Like, was there any artist that you looked up to that got you your momentum going into music a bit more? Or?
1: Yeah, for me, it was the Beatles. Like I was, I think when I was 11 or 12, the Beatles anthology came out, and I was always into the Beatles because my parents listened to them and my mom especially. And I just watched that and I was like, I want to play music. I want to start writing songs. So I started taking guitar lessons at that point and writing songs kind of from the get-go. So that was it for me.
0: Dickie, how about you?
2: Both my parents worked in radio, so I always had music around. And then when I was like

0: Yeah.
1: Yeah. Yeah.
2: We started playing. Our first tunes were like Tool covers.
3: Every band needs a bass player.
0: Yeah. 100%.
1: I feel like bass players don't get enough credit in general.
0: No, I agree as well. Rob, what about you? Why the keyboards or any other instrument you play? Why music?
4: Well, my parents put me into piano lessons at a young age. So that was my entry point to music. And I was into it though. Like they had to force me to practice, but I still enjoyed that. And then I also played in the school band, played the clarinet, shredded. And then, but I never really thought about playing with other people in, you know, a less formal setting than, you know, playing in Royal Conservatory and playing in the school band, until a friend of mine, Daniel, just invited me to come jam with him. And I had no idea what I was doing, you know, just trying to figure out chords, but I had never really like learned chords and how to play with other people in that capacity. But it was just step by step after that, and realized how much I loved it, and just more doors opened as you know keep meeting new people. And
0: yeah,
4: super grateful to get to play with these guys now.
1: Rod's also a great rapper. He doesn't True. Mention. Yeah.
4: Thank you.
2: Yeah, all these guys are really talented multi-instrumentalists.
0: Well, I can't wait to hear more. So how about we get into another song here?
2: Sure thing. Yeah, this one we're gonna do is called Nine Lives, and it's also from the Pressure Makes Diamonds album.
3: Count us in.
2: Three.

0: That was Nine Lives by J.P. Maurice and the Sweet Angel Boys here on Live at Evolution. I'm your host, Jevin LaFave. That was awesome, guys. That was really good. When jamming out or taking time to like work on a new project, do you guys look anywhere for any inspiration on where to start kind of thing? Or do you just kind of see what comes to you first?
1: Yeah, I mean, I think a lot of songs are influenced by pieces and other things. I mean, sometimes I write a lot just, I usually write when I'm sad or I'm down and I'm trying to like process something. It's almost therapeutic or cathartic that way, at least in terms of like the lyrical or emotional content of the song. But we're sponges and you just kind of pick up things, I think. And, your instincts always fall back to your main influences. But lots of song ideas can come from anywhere, really.
0: Does like Rod Dickey or Michael Dick, do you guys kind of bring anything like, hey, like I had like this kind of cool chorus or bridge or whatever, and you kind of bring it and you all come together and work on it? Or is it more so stemming from one source?
2: I feel like in this project, it's JP drives the bus, so to speak. Pardon me. In other projects that I've been involved in, definitely like there's a lot of collaboration. It kind of just depends on what it is, because this kind of stemmed from JP's solo ventures. So he's the captain.
1: The majority of the songs that we play that these guys have been playing since we formed this lineup was our songs that from Pressure Makes Diamonds, really. And the previous album and those albums were mostly just me working with a producer, and like Dickie played drums on a few of them, of the songs. But he played, I guess, a lot more on the previous album called Boys. But these two fellows joined since that. So the albums aren't really created as a band, like live off the floor per se. They're more studio projects with lots of different musicians and guest musicians.
0: Gotcha. The Twins EP had a really cool vibe to it. It had a lot of different kind of sounds. How did that all come together?
1: Yeah, so that one is it's a pretty special project to me. It's my mom. She passed away on New Year's Day 2016. And after she had passed, this tape kind of surfaced of her from when she's 18, singing and talking to the boyfriend she had at the time. And she's just like singing into a tape recorder. And so I sort of like to honor her after she passed, I took those recordings and I turned them into these full on songs. So I basically like synced them up to time and then like added all these different instruments over top. So two of the songs on the EP are actually just her singing from those source recordings.
0: Is that Out of Sight, Out of Mind?
1: So that's one that she wrote. And then she also does In My Life, which is a Beatles song. And then my sister, this is like I mostly recorded during COVID. And my sister lives over on Salt Spring Island, and she came over, and we also just, I wanted to include her and make it sort of a family project. So she came over and sang and performed on it as well.
0: That's really good. And that's Kate Nash, I'm assuming.
1: Yeah.
0: Yeah, that's, I noticed that she has a beautiful voice. It's a really beautiful project. So, yes. It's really nice that the meaning behind it. I'm, of course, sorry about your loss, but it's a really beautiful project. Should we get another song going here?
1: Yeah, we'll play one from that. Now that we're talking about it. So yeah, this one is called Can't Look Past You. This song I actually wrote many years ago, like in probably 15 years ago or more, in my early 20s. And it was always a song that was like a favorite of my sister's, and we'd sing it together at concerts sometimes. So we'll do that one for you.

0: Wow, Can't Look Past You by the JP Maurice and the Sweet Angel Boys here on Live at Evolution. That's actually my favorite song on the project, so I'm really happy I got to hear that live. It was really good. So what's next for you guys? What do you guys got brewing for 2023?
1: So we at this point we got we're playing Guilt & Co. Downtown in Gastown on June 10th. And then we're doing a few shows on Vancouver Island, 14th Nanaimo, 15th Victoria at Lucky Bar, 16th in Comox, and then Salt Spring Island on the 17th. And I'm just putting out the Twins EP at the beginning of the year was the most recent thing I've done actually. I'm gonna start working on another album and start kind of picking away at that. I also have another project with my friend Jamie Smale, who's in a band called Leisure Club. And we started a project called Long Weekend Travel Agency. So we're going to be coming out with that music really soon.
0: That's awesome. Yeah. That's awesome. Any plans for the summer for you guys outside of music? Anything you guys are looking forward to?
1: Yeah. Baseball, baby.
0: Baseball.
1: Go Cobras.
0: Is that like a slow pitch league or is it?
1: No, it's like a actual baseball league. It's a rec baseball.
0: It's real
1: baseball.
0: It's true baseball.
1: Wood bats and it's a sandlot league. Yeah.
0: Love bats.
1: Yeah. Wooden bats and real ball baseballs and overhand, all baseball rules. Yeah.
0: That's awesome. That's awesome. Well, we got time for another song. So how about we take this episode out with send it off on a good note here?
1: Cool, cool. Yeah. So we were just going to do, as we were mentioning before, about the Twins EP and my mom's song, Out of Sight, Out of Mind. So we're going to do that one. I'm going to do my best impersonation of my mother.
0: Can't wait to hear.
1: This is for her.

0: What a finale. Out of Sight, Out of Mind by JP Maurice and the Sweet Angel Boys here on Live at Evolution. This has been nothing short of special. Gentlemen, thank you so much for joining us.
1: Thanks a lot, man.
2: Thank you.
1: Thanks for having us.
0: Where can the viewers and listeners find everything under your guys' umbrella? 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
1: JPTheMaurice.com is the website. 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Everything's online.
0: Awesome. We will be sure to put the links in the descriptions of everything we post. Thank you again to JP Maurice and the Sweet Angel Boys. Thank you for tuning in to this episode of Live at Evolution. I'm your host, Jevon LeFave, and stay sweet.
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1: From Evolution Podcast Network, this is Culture Connection. I'm Manraj Grewal, and today we're stepping into a world of fantasy and fandom. A world where people become their favorite characters, but it's not just for a night. I'm not talking about Halloween, but as a way of expressing who they are. We're talking about cosplay. And don't worry, if you don't know anything about it, you will by the end of this episode. Because we've got a very special guest, McKenna, joining us to explain us everything.
2: Well, cosplay is the practice of dressing up as a character from a movie, book, video game, even animes, and sometimes even shows.
1: Cosplay, which is actually short for costume play, is more than just dressing up. It's really a performance, it's a craft, it's something that people really believe that they are inhibiting this character's characteristics. And for the people who live in it, it's really a community. And while it's easy to compare it to Halloween, for cosplayers, it's a little different.
2: Some people take cosplay as an acting moment. They can act like that character, which I find really cool. Personally, I'm not much of an actor, so I just like to dress up and have fun. But other than that, it is kind of different because for Halloween, it only happens once a year. For cosplayers, we do this a couple more times of the year.
1: But that doesn't mean that they don't love Halloween just as much as the next person. If anything, they love it more.
2: I do notice that cosplayers' favorite event is Halloween usually. Well, favorite holiday is Halloween because they're so specialized in their costumes. So they love Halloween because they can show up in costume and it's totally normal for once, which is probably one of the best parts about Halloween.
1: Though it may be something of a niche art form, they do have such a strong community. And one of the pillars of those community is having regular events. Events is where the cosplay truly comes alive. You get to meet other creators like you. You get to meet other people that also love doing this. And Vancouver hosts everything from some small intimate community gatherings, if that's your vibe, to massive conventions. I mean, you must have seen people out on the street so many times throughout the years dressed up as cosplayers. And you see your favorite characters out there. So kids love it. Adults love it. All generations really do enjoy it. And for cosplayers, these events are more than just photo opportunities. They're really a chance to connect with people who share the same passion as them.
2: Most cosplay events have like a whole bunch of movie, book, show, video game stuff along those kind of themes. So music, vendors, and lots of photo shoots, and even cosplay walk-ups and or competitions sometimes. So those are crucial cosplay elements. My personal favorite has been the anime raves hosted by Alex Cade. He's a DJ and he does a whole bunch of like anime intro remixes. And it's at a nightclub usually, and everyone dresses up as cosplay and there's a fun red carpet event.
1: We might assume it's just the younger generation that's really interested in dressing up, but it's really a bridge between generations. Younger cosplayers, they bring the fresh characters, the new ones, and things that are popular on the media currently. And the older cosplayers bring years of experience. And I don't mean just about the older characters that used to play during their time. They know stuff like what to wear to make sure that your wig doesn't hurt, how to sew up costumes, where the best place is in Vancouver to get those costumes. So when these two generations come together, it's truly powerful. I mean, it becomes more than just self-expression. It becomes a tradition that's being passed down. It's where you see some families that are dressed up, where couples are being dressed up together.
2: There is definitely so many more people in the younger generation. The older generation, like generations before all of us, they do deeply love their movies, shows, and books, etc., just like we do now. But I believe the younger generation has a bigger following for cosplay. But don't get me wrong, I see lots of adult, like older adult cosplayers all the time at fan expo events, cosplay events. Like, I even met a whole family that did cosplay at one event. Yeah, like mom, dad, brother, sister, all in cosplay. I was like, this is awesome.
1: So what makes cosplay in Vancouver particularly unique? What about Vancouver's culture really pulls cosplayers and really, really makes this beautiful community for them? It's not just about the events that are being put on, and it's not just about And the city being so welcoming and making sure that every culture has a place to show up and show as themselves. It's also the fact that Vancouver itself is a hub for so many film and TV productions that have been shot here. And that industry presence itself being here has created a fan culture that feels especially alive here. I mean, this is where you can visit sets. This is where you can visit streets where some of your favorite movies have been shot.
2: So I think it's like Vancouver is a community of creative and expression and community building. So I think cosplay kind of falls along those lines of the Vancouver culture. It's also kind of like exploring identity and celebrating shared interests.
1: Self-expression is so, so necessary, and it's so important. And is there anything that maybe Vancouver is missing a little bit out of? And don't worry, it wasn't anything big. McKenna just said maybe some more photo opportunities and maybe some more 19-plus events, because they just have a different feel to them. The raves just have a different energy to them. What a wonderful thing when someone says that not much needs to change. But in this community, there is sometimes some safety issues.
2: Most of the time, I feel like we're all very supportive of each other. We all want to help out and everything. But there is a small group that people do avoid, and that's the people that cosplay to be creepy, like kind of perverted. We had a couple people that we call cosplay jail, and it's kind of a trend. Like, if you're in cosplay jail, everyone knows you're in cosplay jail. And it just means if you did something really wrong in cosplay, like you're being kind of a pervert, like you're talking to younger girls or something like that, immediately we are like, cosplay jail, like you're not part of our community. We try to kick them out. Crazy, because it does happen. It's rare now. Like, most people don't do it anymore, but it was a thing for a little bit.
1: In the end, the cosplay culture will always be there for each other. It's a community that is so strong. And at first glance, cosplay might just look like costumes. But if you look closer, you see there's culture in it. It's almost like a subculture. It's where generations are meeting. It's where traditions are being passed on. It's where tips are being given from veteran cosplayers to the younger ones. And it's where global fandoms are finding a local home in their own way in the event that they put on. And it's where Vancouver shows its identity as a city that does so many different things. Somewhere where creativity thrives, storytelling thrives, community thrives. And it tells us something important about the culture here, that it isn't just living in food, music, or tradition. It's also in those niche ways. It's also about the ways that you imagine it, or the way that you like creating things, your imagination, your creativity, and the way that you like to express yourself. And so whether it's conventions or a small street where a party's taking place or a small intimate space, it's a reminder that culture is what happens when people bring their worlds, whether it's real or imagined, into the same space. For Culture Connection, I'm Manraj Graywal, and this episode was produced for the Evolution Podcast Network. And I'll see you next time.
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0: Hey, hey, hey, I'm your host, Dominique Richard, and today I'm joined by the Vancouver singer-songwriter, Brody Vincent. This is another episode of Live at Evolution. Hey, Brody, thanks so much for spending your Monday with us. It's great to have you here today. Now, I have lots of questions for you, but before we get into the questions, let's just jump right into a song. So whenever you're ready.
1: The song's called Baggage. It's the fourth track on an album I just put together in 2024.

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0: proud. 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
1: Great work. No, that was great. We're so glad to have you in the studio today. Now, Brody, for our audience to get to know you a little bit, do you mind just introducing yourself, kind of talking about who you are and how you started music?
2: Totally, yeah. Well, I'm Brody. I started writing music at the start of high school, and I played piano, trumpet, then guitar leading into high school, and that really became like a habit of mine. I trained flamenco for half a decade, and now I'm 23. Wow. Never stopped writing, never stopped playing. I've been playing in bars, still trying to figure out where my strong foot is and what I'm best at.
1: Yeah. Wow. So you've kind of been doing this like not your whole life, but a big part of your life has been taken up by music.
2: Absolutely. Yeah. Good portion.
1: Yeah. What was the first instrument you ever learned how to play?
2: I started on piano like most kids, and like totally resented the process.
1: I played piano growing up and I hated it. I hated practicing. I hated the theory exams. Mm-hmm. I don't know if you got to do those as well.
2: Yeah, totally.
1: But yeah, that's so cool. Can you talk a little bit about the bars that you've played in? When did that sort of start? When did you start actually getting out there and performing?
2: It wasn't until like 2024. Well, no, that's not true. In 2023, I did, a year busking. So I was living out of, karaoke bars, hotels, dive shops in Asia. That's why I started playing in bars. So it was actually a tattoo shop. I spent like 2 months playing with these Thai guys and just like learning their musical techniques and abilities, and it's amazing. Best part of my life.
1: 100%. That's like a once in a lifetime, like crazy. Oh my god, how did you get into that? Like, was that sort of just like a in the moment thing? Or
2: I had a work visa to go work in Australia, and I found myself in Indonesia, and suddenly I realized my money would stretch way further if I stayed in Asia instead of trying to pay rent down in Sydney. So I just kind of ended up taking odd jobs and making it work.
1: Yeah. And just making music throughout sort of being there.
2: Yeah, totally.
1: Whoa. That's such a cool story. I love that. Now, before we get into some more questions here, do you want to just give us another song? And then I have lots more questions coming up for you.
2: Okay. Yeah. This song is called Seven Nights.

But in my eyes, where our mornings go, the silence fell in disease. Now every note a tone flat. Could slept with my eyes wide, though I never know. My thoughts were unlatched, you'll keep beneath the doormat. I didn't know how long a week would take. Is it 7 days, or when it turns black, I always

0: Love it. Nicely done. Okay, now, Brody, I'm so curious. Could you talk a little bit about the inspiration behind some of your music? Do you have, like, maybe a story you want to share with us about the meaning behind some of your songs?
1: Yeah, totally. I think this album came from like, this distance that I grew from traveling.
0: Yeah.
1: I'd ended a four-year relationship and found myself somewhere else. And the first thing I wrote off this album, I was co-living in France. And I used to smoke, or at least use nicotine. I went and bought I always buy a single cigarette a day. I was trying to quit. I've since quit.
0: Yeah.
1: Which was,
0: I think that's a culture in France though. So
1: Don't even blame you.
0: Yeah.
1: It's like, how am I supposed to make friends without drinking?
0: Yeah. It's like a social thing. Yeah,
1: but I was just on the corner one day and I still had this note a letter I'd wrote, and received from my ex in my bag, and I just paraphrased this song right off the letter, and I wrote chords to it about a year later, and it wasn't until like getting back that I really fell in love with the piano. My cousin's a professional jazz pianist, so he got to teach me a lot.
0: Yeah.
1: And so like the first song on this album.

0: videos, and yeah, hopefully like carrying it on my back and yeah, playing as much as I can.
1: That's awesome. I'm so excited for the album to come out. Okay,
0: yeah,
1: now
0: seriously.
1: I need to know, does the ex know?
0: Great question.
1: Maybe.
0: She probably would have a feeling.
1: Yeah,
0: like there's
1: okay. Like she knows you're a musician.
0: Of
1: I feel
0: course,
1: like it's like typical.
0: Yeah, like
1: okay.
0: there's countless songs that she would be thrilled to have come out, and
1: yeah.
0: I mean, I would never ever wish her, like, I wish her so well.
1: Yeah.
0: All the light, but you know, there it's not as much heartbreak as it is hurt, but it's just, you know, it's there and it inspires me to write. So there we go.
1: Yeah, and yeah. I feel like anything that inspires you to write is good. So
0: pure causation.
1: Yeah, totally. Yeah. Now you said your cousin is a jazz
0: pianist. Yeah.
1: Okay, talk about that, because that's, I feel like growing up with that influence, that must have been so inspiring.
0: Totally. Yeah. I mean, music's in my family. My dad was a bass player. My uncle's a blues guitarist. They played in a lot of bands in the 70s and things like that. My cousin and me always shared a passion for music, and you know, he's not necessarily as much of a writer as I am, but he's like written some things that I think are standards already in my mind, and yeah, I mean, he lives in Victoria. He's coming here on Friday, and we're gonna workshop a few of these. He's been updated the whole way through on this album, and yeah, I mean,
1: so he's been a really big part sort of your career so far.
0: Totally,
1: wow.
0: Totally. Yeah, like countless theoretical texts
1: and
0: phone calls.
1: Oh yeah,
0: and
1: I can imagine.
0: Yeah.
1: But that's so great. You've like grown up in this like musical background. Like that's perfect. You were kind of born into it. Like you were made for this. So.
0: I see it that way too. Yeah.
1: Yeah.
0: Yeah. Never
1: I totally
0: a doubt.
1: See that.
0: Never a doubt. Yeah.
1: Okay. Now I have a list of some questions I'm going to ask you. They're sort
0: away.
1: Of like rapid fire, and then we can just discuss. So, first is, do you have a favorite artist or an artist who you feel influences your music?
0: This album, I think, was super influenced by Tom O'Dell and Tobias Gesso Jr., who's from North Vancouver, actually.
1: Oh, wow.
0: He's a songwriter from North Vancouver. He's a brilliant songwriter. He's written for Adele, Harry Styles. He won
1: Iconic,
0: Songwriter of the Year two years ago, I think it was. I really love his writing style. I found it to be, like super inspiring. And it wasn't until I've written it all and kind of like found that they were kind of like soothing to my technique too, and like really congruent with how I played on this album. So right now, for as far as inspiration goes, those two come to mind.
1: Yeah, I love that. I love how you mentioned a Canadian as well. I have to
0: got
1: say that.
0: To.
1: Yeah,
0: got
1: of course. Is there a certain genre you feel like your music falls under?
0: Definitely like adult contemporary.
1: Yes,
0: R&B, I want to say.
1: Mm-hmm.
0: Yeah. Quite a lot of pop influence. I mean, can't get away from what makes everyone's blood boil.
1: Exactly. Yeah.
0: gets it going. So yeah.
1: Yeah. What does your creative process look like when you're writing new music? You kind of already talked about it, but if there's anything else.
0: Honestly, a lot of this has come piano first. Like there's quite a few, there's one song in particular on this that, you know, I worked at, for months on end, and came piano first, and it ended up being very like classical. I'm not gonna try and play it on this keyboard.
1: Yeah. You need like a grand piano.
0: Definitely.
1: Totally.
0: But yeah, no, so that's interesting. I mean, my process used to just be find out what I'm feeling, find out what's inspiring me, write it, and feel out the chords, and but things have been coming to me differently now, so that's an interesting perspective change for myself.
1: I love that. Who is your dream artist to collab with? You can think as big as you want here. I know, I feel this is such a hard question to ask an artist.
0: You know what,
1: or band, could be a band.
0: I'll say Parcels.
1: Okay.
0: They're an Aussie rock band from like Byron
1: Cool.
0: Bay.
1: Okay.
0: And they're,
1: I'll have to check them out.
0: They're great.
1: Yeah.
0: I've seen them live. It's probably
1: wow.
0: the tightest show I've ever seen. They have such good energy, and so I'd have to get them a nod.
1: Yeah.
0: they make boy bands like insignificant.

0: so good.
1: Okay, I have to check them out now.
0: Okay, yeah.
1: Totally. If you were to release a music video, what song would it be for and what would it look like? Like, what would the vibe kind of be?
0: I had this song, like a title track from another project that I'd done that I didn't end up releasing. I think there's a lot of good mm-hmm. songs, but I'm kind of workshopping them and hoping to just use them for other people. But there's a song called California yeah. Blue, and my friend made me laugh one time. He was like, if you ever release a music video for this, because there's a lot of drums in it, and then the chorus kind of really opens up, and there's just two piano notes going on. He's like, if you ever release a music video for this, you just got to be on your piano, in your underwear, just playing those two notes. And I was like, hilarious.
1: Yeah.
0: I would never, but like, maybe that one.
1: But the vision's there, yeah.
0: Just for the idea of
1: yeah.
0: it.
1: Yeah. Oh, I love that.
0: Oh, yeah.
1: What has been a song that you've had, or what has been one of your songs that you've had the most fun working on so far?
0: Wow. That would probably take me to, honestly, the most fun. I you can maybe put it in this because I know I sent you guys it. Mm-hmm. I write in a duo as well sometimes.
1: Okay,
0: with my buddy.
1: Cool.
0: We're called the Ooolations.
1: That's
0: a term that was like a derivative of reading like Lord of the Flies, like the oohs mm-hmm. and ahs, and they use it somewhere in the book, and I always thought it was great. We have this demo for a song called Pool Socks, and it's hilarious. The song's essentially about,
1: I think I listened to it.
0: Did you?
1: Yeah,
0: okay.
1: There was like the intro. I remember hearing the intro, and I was like, wait, this is like the 2010s, 2000s sort of. Yeah, I love that. Okay, yeah.
0: So fun, we just have way too much fun writing.
1: Yeah, yeah.
0: Way too much fun performing. It's absurd, and and yeah, it's a completely different thing from my personal endeavors or anyone that I've ever worked with. So writing with him, Nolan, bless him, he's the best.
1: Yeah. No, I can just imagine you guys just like in the studio just having like the best time.
0: Seriously.
1: Yeah.
0: Oh my God. It's not work. Yeah. I'll tell you that.
1: Well, it still sounds good. So
0: great.
1: Yeah.
0: Thanks.
1: Okay. Now that kind of leads me to my next question. What do your friends and family think about your music? It sounds like you have a pretty like supportive and also musical group of people mm-hmm. around you.
0: Yeah, I'm so blessed to have a creative friend group.
1: Mm-hmm.
0: No one in my friend group isn't like an actor, a painter, an artist, like very, very to the nth and to the most substantial amounts. They support me wholeheartedly in everything that I'm writing and everything that I'm doing. So
1: you all have that sort of creativeness in common.
0: Bone.
1: Yeah.
0: Yeah. Yeah. And we end up splitting it like 10 mm-hmm. ways a lot of the time. And and a lot of them are like moving to the States or moving away. But yeah, it's like still makes all the time we get to spend together and all like the trips down and wherever so much fun.
1: Yeah. Okay, totally. Even your friend with that music video idea, like
0: seriously. Yeah. No. He sticks with me pretty hard, which is great. So
1: yeah.
0: Unfortunately,
1: awesome.
0: Please don't lose him.
1: Yeah.
0: He's the best.
1: Yeah. Aw.
0: Yeah.
1: Okay, now I'm curious, what's your go-to karaoke song?
0: Oh my God, Break Even the Script. Yeah.
1: Iconic.
0: Good question.
1: Yeah.
0: I used to close, say I worked at this karaoke bar and I close the night with Jailhouse Rock.
1: Okay,
0: I do a
1: iconic,
0: really
1: yeah.
0: bad Elvis, but I think honestly there's something empowering about it.
1: Yeah. Oh my God, totally. Yeah. He's literally an icon. Yeah. You have to get his dance moves going too, and then
0: Yeah. Embarrassingly.
1: Great answers. Let's take a break from the questions for now and hear another song. So
0: Sweet.
1: Whenever you're ready, we'll just jump on into it.
0: All right, this song's called The Last of Us.

Why go mansplain everything? Few to them manipulate all the eyes. I was tasked to be a true man and turn a faithful love cheap on a dime.

0: Nicely done. That was great. I love that one. Okay, so now we're going to talk about your solo album that you're currently working on. So could you talk a little bit about that, what inspired the album, and what the process has been like so far creating the album?
1: Inspiration, I think the piano is my inspiration. Mm-hmm. It's like such a backbone, and I love composing on it. And yeah, unfortunately, I haven't been able to bring like a lot of textural songs here with this keyboard, but at home, all the beautiful nuances come out and come alive on the piano, and that's amazing. And you said the inspiration and...
0: The inspiration behind the album and the creative process.
1: Okay, right, the process. Mm-hmm. I think, honestly, writing's like therapy for everyone. And sometimes I can really alleviate from writing, and the process has been... Yeah, either taking songs that or things that I've written before and shaping them in music, mm-hmm. or taking music and shaping them into songs. And I think it's been a really redeeming process for me. And I've loved expanding on the passion with the keys. Yeah.
0: Totally. Now, the songs that you played for us here today, are those all going to be part of the album?
1: Yeah, totally.
0: Okay, yeah.
1: Yeah, so the Baggage is, that's the first song on the B-side. Seven Nights is the third song on the A-side. And The Last of Us is the third to last. So what is that? Is that seven? So... It's the second song on the B-side.
0: Okay. Love it. Is there one song in particular on the album that you use as, like, your favorite? Like, you could, like, listen to it on repeat?
1: You know, it's really stacked on Baggage. Mm-hmm. I've played that. That's kind of seems to be the one that gets people up.
0: The popular one.
1: And, yeah. And people really seem to love it. And a lot of the producers that I've worked with or... made an effort to connect with to do mm-hmm. the album in entirety have always just stopped me at one point and just all went, okay, what the fuck is that? Like,
0: yeah.
1: Let's grab that.
0: Yeah.
1: It's like it definitely has a chokehold on everything.
0: Yeah.
1: So I think I'm not sure if it will end up being the single. It probably should.
0: I was gonna say maybe.
1: Yeah.
0: Now I don't know if you're able. Are you able to talk about the working title?
1: Yeah, I can. The title's called Reasons to Age. Mm-hmm. Yeah, I'm not under any NDAs with myself.
0: Okay, just wanted to make sure.
1: No, yeah, we'll keep this open book. it's called Reasons to Age. That's the last song on the album. It felt really fitting. It's about shape. It's about growing. Mm-hmm. It's a lot about my experience, just like any music's about anyone's experience, and looking deeper.
0: Would you say that's sort of the overall theme of the album?
1: I would, yeah.
0: Yeah, I love that.
1: Kind of revolved around me, traveling.
0: And I mean, obviously, this is your first album, right?
1: Not the first that I've written.
0: Okay.
1: I wrote one and definitely didn't have the skill or technical ability to record it, but I played it all over, and that was on guitar. I was really proud of that too, but yeah, unfortunately it didn't take off, but I am equally as excited to take this down and then make that my sophomore, and that would be a dream.
0: So this album you're working on now, this will be your first sort of produced album?
1: Yeah, I have demos and like scratch for
0: the previous
1: Trick
0: one.
1: The Lights, which I guess haven't really thought about it much since 2023, and like I said, like shopped it around, did my best, gave it my all, and get new.
0: Okay, now I'm curious, do you have any shows or anything coming up that you want to talk about?
1: I should be playing in West Vancouver at the Red Lion pretty frequently now, so that's exciting.
0: That
1: I'm looking forward to start doing more open mics too.
0: Yes,
1: this is like I'm treating this like an open
0: mic. Okay, now before we end this episode off, I know you said you're not super active on social media, but for our audience, where can we find more of you and your music?
1: Brilliant. You know what, I'm gonna say social media, and I should actually vow right now to be more active. It's my name in totality. So Brody, Cameron, Vincent.
0: Okay.
1: You heard it here. Go check it out.
0: Yeah.
1: Yeah. Heard it here. You said it.
0: amazing. Okay. Well, first of all, thank you, Brody, so much for being here and taking the time to come in and perform and chat with us. It was an honor being able to sit down and hear all about your career and your travels and everything. So excited for this album and to see what's next for you. And a big shout out to the man behind the camera. Thank you, Blake, for producing this episode of Live at Evolution. If you enjoyed this episode, be sure to tune back in for the next one. I'm Dominique Richard, and this is Live at Evolution.
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2: Welcome to Petflix and Chill. 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If you're an animal lover, you're definitely in the right place. 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
3: Hey, I'm Blake Premont, and today we're diving into a special episode called Pandemic Pets. We'll be hearing stories from owners who welcome new companions during the pandemic, and how these animals help them navigate those challenging times. The pandemic was an incredibly hard time for everyone, arriving unexpectedly and leaving individuals adjusting to its numerous difficulties. Take, for example, Allison.
4: Having to stay home, not being able to work at the office, and then I would say the challenges that my kids faced, especially my youngest graduating high school at that time, made it hard as a mother.
3: Or Tracy.
5: I think one of the biggest things is the lack of social interactions and the lack of ability just to go out and see friends and family.
3: Or Jackie.
6: I work retail pharmacy, so it was really challenging because while everyone was off hunkering down during COVID and maybe working from home at that time, I was at work for probably 12 to 15 hours a day.
3: While you might think that the challenges of the pandemic would deter people from adding another responsibility to their lives, surprisingly, many found themselves drawn to the idea of welcoming a furry friend.
4: I have a golden retriever and her name is Madden. The pandemic is the only reason we have a dog now. So if COVID never happened, I still wouldn't have a dog because I wouldn't have been able to allow my kids to convince me to get one because nobody would have been around to look after her, especially as a puppy. So the pandemic ended up kind of being a gift because through it, we have our four-legged friend who is my best friend and companion.
5: We have it's called a Wheaton Terrier Cross Poodle. So she's called a Woodle, and she's 4 years old now, and her name is Frankie. Well, the kids begged us for about 5 years. They put notes everywhere in the house, and we were really, really nervous about getting a pet because we got a lot of allergies and stuff, so we were hesitant. And plus, also, we were just busy and working lots, but the pandemic helped because we were home more often, and so it was an easy decision.
6: I have a dog named Milo. He is Staffy, Shepherd, Lab, Collie, Husky. He's a mix. I always wanted one, and I gave it really hard consideration before I got one. But once I got him, and then, of course, COVID broke, so that brought a whole nother level to having a pet. It was challenging, for sure, but I made it work, and I got a lot of help from all my friends and family, and I got some dog walkers on board right away, and that really, really helped me.
3: For some, pets become like family, and a little extra love during tough times can really make a difference.
4: She certainly provided a source of companionship and purpose because we had to walk her all the time, so it got me out of the house and into nature. When I wasn't working at home, I could take her for a walk.
5: I think one of the things with the pet that we found is that even if we go outside for 2 seconds and come back in, always super happy to see you, like they've never seen you before. So you come back in the house and her disposition is like, she's a really good dog, but her disposition is just constantly happy, no matter how long or how short you've been out of the house. So she helped us always remain happy. And yeah, she was just really helpful to the family, for sure.
6: He kept me sane. I had really, really hard days, really challenging days. As you know, COVID brought out the best and the worst in people. And when you're in retail, it's challenging. So, you know, at least when I came home to him, he was my bright light, and he kept me grounded.
3: Beyond the simple joy of companionship, welcoming a pet gives new owners a sense of structure to their days, which may have otherwise fallen into disarray.
4: Provided a huge amount of scheduling and structure as puppies need And even as a more sort of grown up dog, they need a lot of exercise and need to be taken out. Taking her for routine walks a couple times a day really was good mental health and therapy. And like I said, a necessity for the dog. So she was a huge source of structure and I think pleasure too, and joy.
5: So it was good. It was kind of like having a brand new baby. And so you kind of needed to know that she needed to eat a certain time of day, a certain amount of day. She needed to sleep. And with her, because she was a puppy during COVID, super important, we found, to make sure that that structure was in place so that she knows what to expect. And she, incidentally, she's a really, really good dog, super well behaved, super well mannered. So that structure helped our family, because we had to have certain things in place to help her, but ultimately it helped our family as well.
6: I could probably come home and give up, but I couldn't, because I had to look after him. So, you know, I had to make sure that I was home and that I fed him and that he was walked and that he had all the time that he needed. So it gave me something to focus on besides work. So that was a good thing.
3: For those considering getting a new pet to help them through a difficult time, there are still many things to take into account.
4: I'd say as long as they have the time to give and the love to give, I would 100% endorse it, because they are such good companions and they're so good for your mental health, just having them around.
5: I would suggest, well, having a well-trained pet. So put the time and energy into them when they're a puppy, because it pays off so greatly as they get older. It's kind of like, again, like kids too, is that you put all the energy and effort into them when they're little, and that kind of pays off. So like for a pet, for example, having all that structure and stability, it makes them a well-trained dog, so they're not, they're just a good addition to the family, as opposed to something that's causing a lot of grief. We did get lucky with our pet, but I think putting those structures in place when they're young, it pays off as they get older and become more and more part of the family.
6: I mean, if you're taking on a pet, you're, as far as I'm concerned, you're taking on another person in your family. So you really need to understand the responsibility of having a pet. And, you know, if you live a lifestyle of being out all the time, maybe a pet is not for you. I think you really need to realize that if you commit to a pet, you need to be there for them 24/7, just like you would a child.
3: Having a pet has a bigger impact on one's life than some might think. But what certainly holds true is that if you love and care for them, they will undoubtedly love and care for you in return. The pandemic was an incredibly difficult time for many, but that mutual love and care is what helped many get through it and may even help you through the next challenge on the horizon. I'm Blake Premont, and you just listened to Petflix and Chill on the Evolution Podcast Network.
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0: Hey there, and welcome to another episode of Live at Evolution. I'm your host, Dominika, and joining me in the studio today are the members of Chase the Bear, who I would say are one of the most exciting up-and-coming rock bands in Vancouver. So they just released their debut album, Honey, on January 20th. So congratulations on this huge milestone, and thank you so much for being here.
1: Thank you.
0: All right, should we start off right away, get into a song?
2: Rock and roll, absolutely. This first one is Underwater. It's our first single from the record.
1: Sweet. Do you want to do it live style, like we did at the Wise?
3: Oh, hell yeah.
1: Yeah, let's do it that way. All right.

0: You're listening to Live at Evolution, and that was Chase the Bear with their song Underwater. Do you guys usually start with that one during shows?
1: Yes, we do.
2: Oh, yes.
0: Pretty good opener, nice and energetic. Great way to start the evening. Thank Absolutely. You so much. So before we kind of get into all the questions I have for you, do you guys want to go around and introduce yourselves?
3: I'm Troy Gilmore. Should we do last names, I guess?
0: Sure.
3: I don't know.
0: Whatever you'd like.
3: So formal. I'm Troy Gilmore. It's my brother Leo Gilmore.
4: Just say what instruments you play, too.
3: That's lead guitar. Brady. Actually, you know what?
5: Hey, I'm Brady. Nice to meet you.
4: What do you play, Brady?
5: Oh, I play the bass. It's big.
6: My name's Jordan. I play guitar.
7: My name's Connor. I play the drums.
4: I'm Kevin. I play keys and do vocals.
3: I already introduced him because we're awkward like that.
0: All right. So, you know, let's get started and let's, you know, talk about your album, like right off the bat, because you guys just released it on the 20th. It was only a few days ago, so amazing, first of all. I mean, that's a big milestone for your band, first album. So what was the process like getting this thing together and getting it out?
1: Kind of crazy. It's a six-year journey, if we really unpack it, because some of the years, actually longer than six. Six. Some of the songs are six.
4: It all started with a big bang a few million years ago.
1: It all started with a big bang.
7: Yeah.
1: 800 million years ago.
3: Now, we started recording it 3 years ago, and it was all a collection of songs that we had been playing live and working on. We had about 50 songs that we took to our producer, Danny Craig. And originally, we were only going to do a single. And he's like, people don't listen to records anymore. Let's do a single. And then he heard all of our demos, and he's like, I'm not saying that we should do a record, but if we did, these are the 12 songs that we should do. And all we heard was, let's make a record!
4: Doing a record! Doing a rock record!
1: And then we moved into it, and we spent about
8: $30,000 later. Yeah. Well, we didn't have to pay that. Thanks, Danny.
7: Yeah. And then basically, Danny was like, well, how about I make a record label and then you guys will be signed to it? And like, he started up Rock Is Dead Records and was like, oh yeah, we'll just like record you guys. And you know, we had like an actual record deal in place. And then after 3 years, he talked to the people at 604 and they, you know, partnered with them to do the marketing and the distribution and stuff like that. So
9: yeah, we finished a record in the January of 2020 and February COVID hit. So we were actually sitting on it for a long time because of the pandemic.
7: Yeah.
9: And actually, if the pandemic hadn't happened, we might never have signed with 604 and been distributed through them. So it was kind of okay for us. It kind of worked out, which is a horrible thing to say. It sounds very selfish because, you know, it's hard for everybody, but for our band, it was a mixed blessing.
0: So were you guys the reason that your record label started?
1: Yes.
7: Yes.
0: You were the reason. You
7: 100%.
1: So we met. There's an interview where Danny says it. We met him at a Best in Vancouver competition in 2017. And then we won a prize to work with a different producer that we didn't favor. So we just never worked with him. And then we spent a year after that, we moved in together and then toured a bunch. And then Danny called us out to his home studio. And we played him a handful of songs from our show. And he basically sat down after and said, so when are we going to work together? And then he kind of hit us with the idea that he wants to start a label that's streaming only. And then he made our record. And then after our record, he signed the Vetoes right away.
7: The Vetoes. They're another really good band.
0: So what was it like going to the studio and recording this? Do you guys do it kind of all in one session, or was it kind of over multiple? How did that process go?
6: Well, we actually did it in a really cool way. So we obviously needed to start with drums. So we rented out big studios, Hipposonic Studios, and here in Vancouver. So we all recorded together, but we trashed everything but the drums, and because that's what we were going for with the room. And then after that, we went through individually at Danny's home studio, where we didn't have to pay for a bunch of time and we could go in and really nitpick and make sure everything was perfect. And that process took about 2 to 3 months.
7: Yeah, definitely.
6: I think the drums took 3 days. That was
4: bass,
6: fantastic.
4: Guitar, and keys were pretty quick. I think vocals was a big thing. You guys were really.
10: I drove every single day.
0: You drove every single day?
10: Drove every single day except for the last 2 weeks.
2: That's right.
10: I drove from Vancouver to Chilliwack and back every morning and every night. And I was there for the bass takes. I was there for the keyboards. Yeah. It was $80 a day in diesel.
4: Which is still cheaper than renting a studio.
10: Which is still, which is still cheaper than renting a studio. But yeah, so we drove out. So it was like 6 hours of our life every day just driving.
2: Yeah.
10: And then definitely. And then you get there and
4: record one song, vocals
10: day. Get a song or
2: yeah.
10: But there's a good couple of times where when we're doing vocal takes, like Danny would just let Troy get into whatever zone he's had to do. And there's like even been a couple of times where he's like, "Do you think we're gonna record anything today?" Or "Nah, I'm actually cool to just hang out. This is cool too. This is cool too." But then within 20 minutes, you nailed it.
2: And it's all about the vibe.
10: Killer take because you were in the vibe.
2: Yeah,
10: and Danny was very good at curating the vibe of the room and getting us to get our ducks in a row, so to speak.
2: Yeah,
10: the
2: best like quality you takes, didn't feel like you had to do anything, and of that, you did something that you really enjoyed doing.
9: We were only there 3 days each, right?
4: I was there 2 days.
2: I don't even know.
9: I think I was there for 2 days.
4: Yeah.
9: You weren't even there. Connor wasn't even invited.
2: Oh, I did the drums. Man. I did the drums in 2 days, and then I wasn't even invited. The rest.
3: It's because they're all better musicians than me.
2: No.
10: It wasn't. Well, I went from playing 5 or 6 hours a day to 18 hours a day. It was nuts. I've never played that
2: Would
10: long.
2: Would you say you were hurting a little bit more than you're used to?
10: I was used to, man. Not used to it.
2: Wouldn't that be a good segue?

0: You know, looking back on when you guys first started playing together, what were your dreams and hopes like back then compared to now?
1: When this band formed, it was like, oh my God, it's done. The dream band is there. You know, and after that, it's just play as much as we can, write as much as we can, be creative, and that's it. You know, I think it's a true blessing that I found these guys. Half of them are from my hometown, which blows my mind.
2: It's pretty weird.
1: And yeah, we're 6 years in, and for me, it still feels like the first day, which is weird.
3: Babe.
4: Shout out to my mom, because the first day was in her basement.
5: Yeah.
4: And our neighbors. Yeah, our neighbors put up with a lot forming this band. We actually started in our hometown of Fort St. John. Then we all went separate ways, and we ended up meeting up here.
1: His neighbors would often say, you guys sound good, but could you sing, like, not as high? Yeah. Like, don't sing as the high notes.
0: So Brady was saying that, you're from Fort St. John, right? That you guys came here, and then you guys kind of met each other again? What happened?
4: Here we go. 30 seconds or less. I had been in bands with Connor, so I came down here to be in a band with him again. Troy moved to Victoria. And then I was just like, well, what the hell am I doing in Vancouver? I had a dream band back home and I abandoned it. So I went and lived on Troy's mom's apartment floor. And then we met everyone through Victoria. And then we all moved here together and lived in the same house. 7 people in the same house. Thankfully, Kevin and Connor were smart and they didn't move in with us.
6: That might have been a couple too many.
4: We learned a lot about personal space.
0: All right, well, I'll stop torturing you with memories of Fort St. John. Should we get into another song?
7: Yeah, what do you guys want to do? Honey Brown?
6: Let's do Honey Brown.
0: Well, let's go.
1: Love song.

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1: 107.9.
0: Woo!
2: Don't turn that dial.
0: Has anything weird happened to you guys while you were touring?
3: Oh, gosh.
4: Oh,
0: any
4: God.
0: Strange stories?
4: A lot.
1: Yeah. There's this one town that we were so convinced, there's a place called Socials, and we were convinced that it was a bar that we were going to go play, and we had driven 12 hours down to Fernie,
4: to
1: go play it, and we get there, and all the roads are closed, like four roads are closed, and we're like, oh my God, who's playing? No one's going to come out to our show tonight, and we keep going to the venue, and it turns out Socials is like an event the town puts on where they have one artist play to all the people. And so we were the only act that night. And we played for about 700 people. And we had no idea. We thought we were coming to like an empty bar. And we show up and they're like, so here's this. And we're like, oh God, we got to rehearse.
4: Yeah. We played a kayak festival. And it was the weirdest experience of my life.
0: Wait, a kayak festival? Like kayaking?
4: Yeah. We would be like, how's it going? And it was just crickets. And then we'd play a ballad, and they started moshing and throwing each other
5: like
4: around.
5: Crowd
4: like,
5: surfing.
4: They did not like us at all, but they loved. Oh, my God.
1: Here's the thing about that festival. I love them because they're crazy, right? There's this 25-year-old that died river rafting. And so to, like, celebrate their death
5: honor him,
1: and, like, honor them and remember
5: celebrate
1: them,
5: their life, not
1: they
5: their
1: all
5: death.
1: Go river rafting in the spot that he died in. And then they party till 5 a.m.
4: Yeah. Every year.
0: Oh, that's just insane.
4: Yeah.
1: And it's like crazy.
5: They do it all weekend, yeah.
1: But I love it. They're like, we're going to immortalize this dude. That's the only reason I turned down the rafting. I'm 25. Wait.
4: Yeah, definitely.
5: Yeah, we applied to like 100 festivals this summer and hoping to hear back soon and plan some big old tours across the country.
2: Yeah, that's
5: the game plan.
2: The plan. If you're hearing this and you're putting on a festival, put Chase the Bear on.
5: Call us.
1: Chase
2: this
1: the
2: is your
1: bear.
2: Sign. This is a cosmic sign.
0: They have my seal of approval, so.
5: Nice.
0: All right.
5: That's all we need.
0: Should we do one more?
6: Sure.
1: Shout out to Mac on the board.

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1: our brand
2: for
1: new
2: us.
1: Album, Honey, is
0: Thank
1: out now.
0: You.
1: Got all the songs you heard today.
0: And that one was Five More Minutes, right?
3: Yes, it was.
0: Five More Minutes, yeah, by right. Chase the Bear on Live at Evolution. Thank you so much once again for coming to the studio today. You guys absolutely rocked the house.
3: Oh, thank you.
0: Where can we find your album to listen to?
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4: Music.
2: Apple, everywhere. I was going to make a rap, but I'm not a rapper.
1: Yeah. It was like, what rhymes with Spotify? Oh, yeah, and if you guys listen to vinyl, if you got a record player, we also have the vinyl. It's our band's first ever one. And, yeah, that can be found on the internet. On the 604 Records website. Or if you go to the chasethebearmusic.com, then a link will
2: or
1: pop
2: rock
1: up.
2: Is dead records.com.
1: Or rock is, yeah.
3: Also check out our music videos on YouTube. One's going to be out tomorrow, which is a few days ago now.
1: Yeah, definitely. And it just like went viral on the first day. It was really crazy.
2: Yeah, it was crazy.
1: Yeah. Our keyboardist here, he helped direct two of those videos.
4: Did.
1: So mainly directed the first one. Would you say you co-directed the second one?
3: Yeah, I'd say like 85% director
1: of
3: this.
1: Yeah, definitely. Yeah.
3: Dave was director of photography. I was the director.
1: That's true.
0: These are for new ones that are coming out?
3: Yeah.
1: The video for Five More Minutes, Kevin directed.
0: I love that video.
1: Oh, thank you.
0: I think it's so funny. It's
2: it
0: great.
2: AM Projects.
3: It's very fun.
2: Project AM.
3: The next one is just as silly and feature a cameo from our man in Five More Minutes video.
0: Awesome. Yeah. And what socials can we find you guys on?
1: Follow us on Instagram. That's where we do the most stuff. Chase the Bear Music. We got a TikTok also called Chase the Bear Music. Obviously, there's a Facebook page. We have Twitter. We don't use Twitter a whole lot, but it's Chase Them Bears if you want to follow us on that.
0: All right. Well, I'm Dominika, and thank you so much for watching and listening to this episode of Live at Evolution. Once again, our guests, Chase the Bear, they're fantastic. Go stream their music. They're going to be playing a bunch of shows. They just released their album. So until next time, peace out.
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1: Hey, look, Ma, I made it, I made it. Do-do-do-do. Hey, look, Ma, I made it, I made it.
0: Or this.
2: I'm putting my shoe on and I'm grabbing the laces and suddenly there's two cats on top of the shoe now.
3: Hey, I'm Matthew and you're listening to Petflix and Chill, a podcast all about exploring the bond between pets and their owners through relatable, personal, and oftentimes silly stories brought by my guests. Now sit back, relax, and enjoy the show.
4: Cat diversity.
3: On this episode, I've got a bunch of cat owners, where we'll discover many different behaviors and personalities to cats. From cowardly to mischievous, from pacifists to confused individuals, we've got them all. Cats are a lot like people with their diversity and behavioristics. Just like how there are no two same humans, there will never be two same cats. First, we've got Cato and Mayo, who's the family pet of my good friend Waldo. When I asked what type of cats they were, all I got was...
5: I think it's a British short hair that's like the orange one, and the other one I actually don't know.
3: Cato is a coward. When she senses Waldo approaching, she starts to run away.
5: I don't know why. She's like very cowardice. Whenever I walk over, she just like run away.
3: On the other hand, she will come seeking attention when you least expect it.
5: And they'll show up on my table and harass me, that's what.
3: Oh, did you want to get work done? Well, too bad. Overruled. The cats are the ones in charge of the house, and you simply live in it.
5: Yeah, sit right in front of my keyboard and in front of my screen when I'm about to do some work. It's a great time.
3: This relationship is a lot like that of roommates sharing a house and simply greeting one another when you meet.
5: So then, like I said, they're my roommates. I just, they appear and disappear, and I'm like, oh, that's really sick.
3: And so with such a cowardice cat, what do you think happens when you try to pick them up? Well, unsurprisingly, they don't like it.
5: The younger cat, the British, like short-haired, the orange cat, she really hates when anyone carries these her.
3: In a way, cats are a lot like us humans. Would you like to be picked up by your friend? Well, maybe you would, but not everyone would appreciate it. Personally, I'd feel too ticklish to want to be picked up, so I'd squirm if someone picked me up.
5: With the British, she's just like, she's uncomfortable. And then, like, you feel it. The moment you pick her up, she just want to go. She's just like, oh, you try to, like, this is uncomfortable. And then that just kicks you off.
3: Kicking and screaming like a child throwing a tantrum, she wants to be placed down. However, there's always that one person in the house who can hold the cats.
5: Oh no, this is weird. I think the only one that's ever be able to carry my cat, like both of them normally, is just my dad.
3: The dad. Anyone with family pets knows that your dad always has that secret dad buff, being the best bud with the pets, despite always being the one that's most against getting them in the first place.
5: Because he spends the most time with them, to be fair, and he feeds them.
3: It's the most cliche of cliches, but it's a cliche for a reason, because it's often true. Next is Sunny and Noel, owned by my friend who I met in high school, Michael. One is a tabby ragdoll and the other is an Australian mist. The two cats act like a cute little couple who've been dating for a few months.
2: Noelle, which is the girl, is 10 times more bossy, but Sunny is like triple her strength, but Noelle always wins usually.
3: They're silly little kids being only 4 months old, and they love to get in the way to Michael's dismay.
2: Every time I put on my shoes, they chase the shoelaces, so putting on shoes takes an extra like 5 minutes now.
3: They love wiggly things like shoelaces, and so as soon as you start to tie them, it calls for the cats to come and play. You push them away to keep tying your shoe, but there's two of them and only one of you.
2: I'm putting my shoe on and I'm grabbing the laces and suddenly there's two cats on top of the shoe now. So then I change my foot and I grab those shoelaces and then suddenly there's another cat on that shoe.
3: After dealing with the shoelace fiasco, upon opening the doors, he's met with another problem. The cats love the hallway.
2: Like every time I open the door to like take down the garbage or anything or go into the hallway, they'll just like sneak past my foot, get into the hallway, and just run back and forth. That's it. They just run back and forth.
3: Zooming back and forth. Back and forth through the hallways. The neighbors don't seem to mind. It's just cats having fun.
2: They love the laser pointer. Anytime you shine it, like, oh, if you shine it on the ceiling, they'll just stare at it. Like, they're mesmerized. But if you put it, like, near them, they go crazy. They chase it, like, really fast. They'll even, like, climb up the wall to, like, slap it.
3: Sunny and Noel, they're happy little kids being curious and causing mischief. That's what being a kid is all about, right? And last but not least, for guests of the day, we've got Waffles, the family pet of Zach, who's the brother of my friend. Fun fact is that their family owns 5 cats. But yes, we'll just be focusing on the one. Waffles, the little guy, the ultimate pacifist, and the youngest of the group of 5. He's a little slow, but he's just happy to be there.
0: He'll just sit in the corner looking unsure, but just happy to be there.
3: Now, why is Waffle the ultimate pacifist? It's all in the actions he takes.
0: The thing with Waffles is I've never heard him audibly growl or hiss.
3: Pacifism is an art, and Waffles has mastered it. Despite hating being held, Waffles doesn't retaliate. Waffles simply...
0: He doesn't like being held. He won't growl anything, but he'll, like, go limp and try to squirm.
3: Waffles must escape. Waffles will do no harm. And so when Waffles sees an escape, he goes for it.
0: And, we have a cat tree. Just, oh gosh. If you hold him and bring him near the cat tree, he'll just start flaring his arms out trying to reach it.
3: Waffles, while a little slow, he's always happy to simply exist. So, what have we learned today? Cats, they're cowardly, playful, happy, and silly. They're allowed to approach you, but you can't approach them. They like to play with your shoelaces and zoom in the halls. And most of all, no one's allowed to hold them except for your dad. 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
1: Hi, I'm Alana, and welcome to Live at Evolution. Today, my guest in the studio is Siri Van Gruen.

0: gosh. Thank you so much. So that was your song called Dead Fish, and that's from your newest EP, In and Out of Earth.
1: Yes, yeah. It is.
0: And that one came out in August?
1: Exactly. Awesome. My first debut album.
0: Oh, that's awesome. Mm-hmm. So how did you start writing this kind of music?
1: Right, so I started writing songs probably about when I was about 14 or 15, I'd say, so over a decade ago. And one of the songs on here, Don't Forget, I actually wrote probably when I was 15 or 16 years old, and that kind of started all of it. It started when my friend's dad passed away, and it was quite sad for him, and I felt himself losing himself. So I wrote a song about, you know, not forgetting who you are and where you came from and what you believe in. And it kind of morphed into an environmental song in a way, just because his dad was a landscaper and all of that. And yeah, so that was the first song. And then the other ones I wrote throughout the years, like one of the song Fires, I wrote it first in 2021 when the Lytton burnt down. There was that huge devastating fire. And then I continued to add to it as different wildfires impacted different parts of our country.
0: Wow, so long time.
1: Yeah, this album took to make.
0: That's awesome though. So I read that you applied for a grant and you actually got a grant for this album. How is that process like?
1: Right, so it's kind of a funny story. I was at the bar one day and I was saying, you know, I really want to produce an album. I was talking to a musician who'd produced some albums and they told me, oh, like in Canada, you can't produce an album unless you already have some music out. And I thought to myself, you're just not being creative enough. So then one day I follow the BC Invasive Species Council, and I saw that they were putting out this Healthy Habits grant. And so I applied to it. They said, you know, you can kind of do creative projects, and they mentioned music. So I thought, oh, I'll write a song about invasive species and get to release some other environmental songs all at the same time and put it together into an EP. Yeah.
0: Wow, that's amazing. I didn't know that they had those types of grants.
1: Yeah. So,
0: like when you told me the name of the grant, I wouldn't assume that you could make music using that, but that's awesome. Mm-hmm. I love that. That's so perfect for you.
1: Yeah, it worked out really well. They're like micro grants, so just a few $1,000s. But I did it pretty like shoestring, you know, in my basement, nothing too fancy or anything like that. But it was still like, just even to have the expectation that you have to do it kind of kicked my butt into, okay, now I have this money and I have this grant, I better get going. And the application was really quite simple, and working with them was also really quite easy.
0: Oh, that's so great. Yeah, having like this be real, I imagine. Yeah, that's so great. So what did you end up using the money for? Just like for mixing and mastering or
1: promotion? Yeah, the bulk of it I used for paying my producer, which was my boyfriend at the time. And then I also used quite a bit for my friend Liz, who did all the design work and the graphics on it. And I also spent some on just like materials for the show, booking a space. For me, live music is so important, and I really knew I wanted to have a nice EP release party, so having a nice space and just a few props and stuff like that and some promotional materials. Yeah,
0: that's great. So did you end up having an EP release party then?
1: I did in August, and it was, I'm not joking, probably the best day of my life. It was awesome. I maybe had 50 or 60 people come, but it was a crowd of all my friends and family from over the years. You know, a few people that had seen my posters around town and stuff, but I've never walked into a room and thought, oh, wow, these are the people that have really been there for me for my entire life, and they're so happy that I'm doing this. And there's nothing like playing your music and just looking out and you're like, oh, there's my mom's friend, and there's my friend that I've known since I was a little kid, and there's my friend that I made a couple years ago. It really was so special. And I had a couple people come out to table at them. So I had somebody, my friend Devin, who's really great at, he works and knows a lot about invasive species, so he had a little booth. And I also had the New Westminster Climate Action Hub, because it was in New Westminster, to talk about the work they do. So it was really a great event, and I had it at Bully Studio, which is a close place in New West and close to my heart, and I love the people that work there, and it's just a nice venue.
0: Yeah, I love Bully, so it's so great. I've seen so much good music there. Mm-hmm. Such really like an fun. Intimate space. So.
1: Exactly.
0: Yeah. So tell me more about like your passion about the environment, because yeah, I guess like this whole album kind of ended up going in that direction, though you probably would have written about it anyway.
1: Yeah, totally. So I feel like I've been passionate about the environment for a long time. Like I even remember being in elementary school and having an ad hoc environmental club, just people that we would hang out behind a tree and like paint some rocks or something. And then it was always just kind of this thing. I think just my love for nature since I was a kid, being outside, like I loved frogs especially, and like hunting toads. I'm not hunting, I didn't kill them, but just like catching them and then releasing them. So the protection of our natural world was always pretty important to me. And I think that just carried on. So then when I went to university, I ended up studying agricultural and environmental sciences, and it's just always held a closeness in my heart. I really feel like everybody can benefit from a healthy environment, and I feel like it unites people in that way too, is that we all need fresh water, we all need clean air. These are things that no matter who you are, where you are, they're important to everybody. So, and I kind of know about it and have studied it and feel passionate about it. So it feels like something I can bring forward. And I really think connecting it to art is a really great way to kind of bring down the barriers about learning. It kind of, I always find sometimes you see an art piece and it really gets you thinking about the environment in a way that if somebody just told it to you in a lecture, I mean, we all get told, you know, turn off the tap when you brush your teeth, all these kind of individual things we can do, which is all right. But I really think music and art has a big place, and the more we can bridge science and art, the better off we will be.
0: Mm-hmm. I totally agree. Mm-hmm. So what's coming up next for you? Do you have any shows? You're writing some more?
1: Unfortunately, after I released it, I seemed to get sick quite a bit last fall, unfortunately, so I wasn't going to as many open mic nights and shows and stuff, but now it's the new year, and I'm feeling a lot healthier and eager to get out there, because I find especially just going to local open mic nights, people ask you, hey, do you have recorded music? Where can I check it out? It's a great way to share your art. So I just want to do some more of that, just getting into community, sharing it. I don't have any shows, but I have been practicing with some people, so we'll see where it goes. And I do already have 2 album ideas lined up. It's all just about finding a producer and getting it done. It was really hard in a lot of ways to produce the album, the EP. I'm glad I did an EP first. It gets me warmed up for the full-scale album, but mm-hmm. I do have 2 full album ideas worth of songs already ready to go. So.
0: Yeah, amazing. What are your favorite open mics around the town?
1: So my absolute favorite is probably Begbie's in New West. It's close to home. I really like the organizer. I also really quite like Georgie's in New West too. They have one once a month on Wednesdays. That's a really great time. But I, especially this year, want to branch out of New West and make it, you know, into the big city, out into Vancouver or maybe some of the smaller towns. I went to the Amsterdam Cafe on a Sunday night, I believe, a couple of times, and that was good. But I want to challenge myself to get out of my comfort zone, get out of New West, and find some other open mic nights. But I do really cherish the open mic nights in New West. And Bullies also does a jam night on Wednesday, which is really fun.
0: Oh, that's awesome. Mm-hmm. I love the community around open mics. It's just so like intimate and cool and supportive, I find.
1: Agreed.
0: At least in the Lower Mainland, I've noticed it's very supportive. I hear some influences in your music. Tell me if I'm wrong, but I heard some Bob Dylan in there. Is that one of your influences?
1: I totally love Bob Dylan, for sure. Especially Don't Forget is really in my prime 60s, 70s era when I was in high school. I was obsessed with like Neil Young, Joni Mitchell, Bob Dylan. Those were all, Jefferson Airplane were all the people I was listening to at that time. So definitely some influence. When I was recording it, I definitely wanted kind of I have drums on that song, and I was like, it needs to sound like a Fleetwood Mac drummer on this track specifically. So
0: that's a tall order.
1: Yes, I know, right? It delivered. I got what I wanted. So
0: awesome. Yeah. So like Bob Dylan and Joni Mitchell and Neil Young, they're known for like their protest music, and I kind of hear that from you as well. I think the world maybe needs some protest music right now to stand up for a couple things, and the environment being one of them. So I really like that you're taking it from those artists, because well, they knew what they were doing. So you have another song from your album for us. You want to tell us what it's called and what it's about?
1: Sounds good. The next song is called Fires. It's about the ongoing wildfire problem that we're having here in BC and just the devastation to our forests. I wrote it over multiple fire seasons, and it definitely is a bit of a protest song in its own right, and I am happy to be part of the wave of new people writing protest music. I feel like we didn't have it for a while, but the last few years I've seen it seem to pop up way more on my feeds and in media, and I feel like people are really getting back to that, you know, need to have protest music because of all of what's happening in the world right now. I'm really excited. I'm seeing Jesse Wells. I don't know if you know their music. Yeah, they're playing at the Commodore in March.
0: That's so gonna be so good.
1: I'm going to be really excited to see them. Some of their songs, especially about like the Israel-Palestine conflict. I feel like he just writes great songs about all of these really important topics like ICE and all, you know, everything that's going on. So yeah, but this album is definitely doing its own protest thing, especially with an environmental lens. So I like Fires a lot. I think it's one of the more powerful songs on the album. I put it at the end, and it's completely percussive, which is a bit different, but recording it was really fun because we did it out in Moody Park. So if you listen to the recording, there's actually like crows and stuff in the background, and we recorded some actual fires crackling on top of it. So it was probably the most fun one to record in a way, just because it wasn't just in the basement.
0: Yeah. Wow, that sounds so cool. I can't wait to listen to it.
1: Awesome. Okay. So I take another dose, try to forget about the smoke that's burning up outside my lungs in the forest that's nearby. When I was a young girl, an activist to be, I went collecting

0: very cool. I feel, I can like feel the forest in that song. Yeah. Wow. I can't wait to listen to the album version too, though.
1: Thank you.
0: The recording in a park sounds amazing. A little tricky, but amazing.
1: Oh, it was actually quite funny. When we were recording it, we had finally gotten to the point where everybody, because I had a group of about six people, where everybody was like doing it right. And right as it felt like we were in the groove, it was going to be the take, a bunch of teenagers showed up right next to us and they're talking so loud. And I was, you know, I'm asking my producer, hey, can you hear them? And he's like, yeah, I can. And one of my friends is a mom. So she's like, don't worry, I got this. And she went over the teens and she's like, hey, we're recording. Do you want to come join us? So this huge group of, I label them on my album as Moody Park teens that came over and stood in a circle around us and did, you know, stomp, stomp, clap. And it was really fun.
0: Oh, that's so great.
1: It was really quite cute. You took a bad situation and she, my friend Mayura, she was like, I got this. Don't worry. It was so fun.
0: Free labor.
1: Yes, right? Exactly. And they were stoked too.
0: Yeah. I would be stoked if I, when I was a teenager, if I just found some people recording an album in a park, I'd be like, yeah.
1: Yeah, I'll be a part.
0: Let's do
1: this.
0: Exactly. That's great. I know you have a lot of unreleased songs, and a couple more from that album. Is there anything else you'd like to play for us?
1: Yeah, actually, I'm going to play this song. I wrote it a while ago, my first year of university. It's called Oliver, but it'll be on one of my albums. The idea for the next one is In and Out of Love, because this one's In and Out of Earth. And then the one after that, or I might do it before In and Out of Love, will be In and Out of Sanity. So it's going to be a whole series of in and out of things, because that's how I feel life is you're always in and then you're out of everything, really. All of life is ebbs and flows. So yeah, this one is Oliver. I feel like it's a happier song, so wanted to play that.

0: Awesome. So Oliver is Love Song, and mm-hmm. I noticed that the other songs on your, at least on your EP, are not, or at least they're not explicitly love songs?
1: Yeah, so yeah, Oliver is one of my love songs. I don't have that many, but hopefully enough for my In and Out of Love, so half of them are love songs. But on my EP, In and Out of Earth, there is one song, it's called Invasive. I wrote it because of the grant I got when I got it from the Invasive Species Council of BC. I thought, oh, I need to write a song about invasive species, clearly, to make this grant make sense and everything. And I was kind of toying about what I wanted to do, and I ended up writing the song comparing invasive species and how they just kind of grow everywhere and you don't want them there, and they take over to a toxic relationship, and how that kind of feels that when you're in a toxic relationship, it's like it takes over all of your life, really, and it ends up really depleting you, just like invasive species completely take over an ecosystem and just kind of claim it as their own, even though it's not, they have no business. And I really liked writing that song and comparing all the different invasive species, like English ivy and like foxglove, and even lots of different invasive species like morning glory, and comparing how they kind of grow to how it can feel being in this toxic relationship. And I kind of wrote it more thinking about love, but when I played it to one of my best friends, she said, you know, it actually kind of reminds me of some of my family relationships. And it made me happy to hear that, because sometimes you write a song and even though you have an idea about what it's about, it's really nice that it can mean different things to different people and they can feel understood. And not when I play on piano too, which is the first instrument I ever learned. So it also felt nice to me in that way, like coming back to, you know, my first instrument, to my roots, I guess, as a pianist. But yeah, so yeah, that song is somewhat a love song, I would say. It's more a anti-love song and a toxic relationship love song, but it's about relationships and the idea of love, or at least that was my intention when I wrote it.
0: Mm-hmm. Yeah, I really love how you can connect with people on something you never even thought about when you were writing the song. And it means music, and it means something different to everyone. And it's just a great way of connecting with people.
1: Mm-hmm.
0: Yeah. Because it's like, it's really all about the human experience, and we're all human.
1: It really is. It's, I don't know why this made me think of this, but I was playing this one song I wrote. It was, again, when my friend's dad died. I wrote two songs about it. The other one is more explicitly about death. I dealt with some death in my life, but I was pretty young when I wrote it. I was maybe 16, and I was lucky not to like lose any grandparents or anything like that growing up. And I was playing the song one day, because somebody in my life had died, and I wanted to go out to an open mic night and just kind of get my feelings out there. I feel like that's one reason I really love music, is I feel like I can't always articulate how I feel, or I don't really have the words to express how I feel. But when I write in a song, I can cover it up with metaphors and with similes and with symbolism, and that I don't have to directly say how I feel, but I can express it in a song that feels less explicit about how I feel. So I really like that. But I was playing the song I wrote about death, and I was really quite sad that day, because I was going there to get some things out. And afterwards, this like random guy came up to me. He was, I think, a producer type person. He told me he records music, and he was like, man, that song, I know you can always sing in key, because I've heard you play some great covers here before. And he's like, but sometimes you were perfectly off key in a way that made it really emotional. And I don't quite know what you were saying, but I really felt something. And I thought, oh, wow, like I was really feeling something too. So I'm glad we had that shared experience. And the bar went completely quiet. It was really noisy. And then I played that song, and I think it's just, I was feeling very emotional singing it. So everybody else went really quiet too.
0: People notice authenticity, I think. Yeah.
1: Yeah.
0: Wow. That's a really great compliment, though.
1: I know. I really liked it. It was nice to hear.
0: Mm-hmm. Mm-hmm. Oh, that's awesome. So you have one more song for us, mm-hmm. And it's called Don't Forget, and that's the one that you were talking about with your friend's dad who died?
1: Mm-hmm.
0: Okay.
1: Yeah.
0: Is there anything else you want to tell us about that song or your album before we get into this last song?
1: You can find it on all platforms. I put it up everywhere. So go
0: It's called In and Out of Earth by Siri Van Gruen.
1: Excellent.
0: And this is Don't Forget.
1: Mm-hmm.

0: thank you so much for joining us today at Live at Evolution. Again, this my guest today was Siri Van Gruen, and you can find her EP called In and Out of Earth anywhere that music streams. Thank you.
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1: Spicy food, whether you think it's painful or euphoric, is here to stay. Some people are complete diehards or daredevils, while others cry after a jalapeno. But peppers aren't all about extreme heat for daredevils. Some contain a unique flavor that creates a new world of flavor combinations. In this episode, we'll get into the culture and enjoyment of hot sauces with Mike Rousseau, the owner of Diablo Sunrise. I'm Siggy Santos, and you're listening to Culture Connections. For some people, spice is just something they can easily tolerate and enjoy. If you've seen Hot Ones on YouTube, you may have witnessed some iconic moments with celebrities like Gordon Ramsay spraying Pepto-Bismol across the table, Shaq's surprised expression when he licks a hot wing. Aside from the entertaining guests, if you wonder how some guests actually enjoy spice, it's because it releases serotonin in your brain, which is like a high you get from the thrill of a ride. The right doses can give the right amount of buzz from the chili's capsaicin. 90% of Mike's food has chili in it because it enhances the flavor of what's already been cooked. Spice is something that people can enjoy passionately, and the same can't be said for something like a banana.
2: And there's people that just don't like it at all, and there's people that just love it. I think it's almost a love-hate thing. There's never my clients and my people I meet, they're either diehard fans or not at all. There's a few middle of the roads, and I've had to do some work in changing their view of hot sauce. But most of them people are either for or against.
1: In Mike's 25 years as a chef, his love for salsa stems from the Mexican flavors and their technique. He's also shown how great of a spice tolerance he built over the years. On his Instagram at Diablo Sunrise, he posted a video where he ate a whole raw habanero chili without making a face and showing no signs of struggle. This is more impressive than consuming a bottle of hot sauce, since the raw chili has the placenta, the place chili seeds are attached to. That's the area that has the most capsaicin, which is what triggers that spicy, burning sensation. To Mike, though, flavor is his top priority.
2: To me, the Mexican style of salsa, which is, man, there's unlimited, there's hundreds and hundreds of different salsas. I use them as an example in my theme, and tied in the skull, the Dia de los Muertos skull in it as well, because it's very recognizable as a Mexican, you know, it's a symbol. So I tied that in together, and that's what started my business.
1: In Mike's experience, the chilies in Mexico are completely different from anywhere else in the world.
2: Like a habanero, for instance, up here that I've gotten from the Okanagan, is about 10 to 15% less hot than the habaneros in Mexico. The original seeds, the original plants. So those habaneros in Mexico, the serranos in Mexico, all the chilies they use are heirloom seeds. So they're going to be the most flavor, the most hot. Even their corn is all like the indigenous corn that has been raised for thousands of years. So the tortillas down there, same thing, completely different than anywhere else in the world.
1: If you listen to music with different headphones or speakers, you'll notice they all have different sound profiles, and it can be fun to hear the different ways music can be presented. There's a focus on how 3D and spacious music feels, where you can almost point to where instruments are coming from. The band doesn't feel squashed, or they feel like they're coming from the middle of your head. It's almost like they're in the same room as you, playing the songs just for you. Maybe you prioritize tuning first and foremost, and the intimacy of vocals and instruments. Many like to get enveloped in the rumble and boom of the bass, preferring a warmer and darker signature that's rich and thick. There's also people who are obsessed with detail, and the colder and brighter signature that sounds open and transparent, where every detail is revealed. This doesn't even include the software and devices you can pair with headphones and speakers. The uniqueness and endless combinations is what makes it such a fun hobby. And the same can be said for adding peppers to your food. Audiophiles and chili heads share similarities in what they enjoy. It can be a completely different experience, opening up a new set of avenues.
2: Like there's it's a whole world that can open up for you in flavors and excitement. There's levels of heat. There's a very mild, there's medium, there's hot, there's extra hot, there's dynamite hot. I mean, a banana's a banana, right? But hot sauce has got so many different levels that you can really explore and have some fun with it. And also the marketing and the stickers and that's the fun part too. It's a creative outlet for food.
1: Through the interactions he has with his customers, he creates new fans in the spice community, with many revisiting him.
2: Well, if you've ever seen me at the market selling them, I'm really enthusiastic about it because I really love hot sauce and I love my product. And I really have a lot of fun doing it. I worked a lot this summer in different markets, different avenues, but I enjoyed it. I really felt it wasn't so much work. It's kind of like my artwork and my love, and I want to share it with everybody because I think it's a good product. And I can, maybe make some new customers, and it's kind of fun.
1: When Mike first started making hot sauces, he was really disappointed with the selection of hot sauces and the fact they use vinegar as a preservative, which can be a one-note flavor that overpowers the chilies. It's the same way tomatoes take away the flavor of the burger if it's too thick, and then all you get is the taste of the tomato.
2: When I first started making hot sauce, I would go traveling or go down to Mexico for a holiday or whatever. And when I came back to Vancouver, I was very disappointed that there was not any flavors or any selection of hot sauces. So I started making it. That's why I made it. And now hot sauces are everywhere. Like you can go to Safeway and they got a hot sauce section with amazing collections. Gourmet Warehouse, even little grocery stores carry my hot sauce too. So it's definitely, it is a multicultural city, which has helped, absolutely. And also people travel and they go, wow, this is different, this is new. And they are starting to get involved, which is good for business.
1: The original recipe for sauces hasn't changed at all. The habanero mango was his first bottle, which had its 10th anniversary. After his first bottle, he wanted a sauce that really captured the authentic Mexican salsa flavor. So the ranchera was born. It's mild and it can be enjoyed by almost anyone.
2: So that's the closest thing I can get to as a taqueria sauce that you get down in Mexico. And it's one of the most biggest sellers because it's a little on the mild side, but it has a lot of flavor and it really tastes like Mexico. So I just wanted to keep a good range so that I had the mild, the medium. Now I'm going into the hotter ones because there's clients that like the stuff that burns, and I like keeping it exciting, and creating is the funnest part for me.
1: If you're planning on being brave and exploring the spice world, like many hobbies, don't be intimidated by any gatekeepers. The spice community isn't some exclusive club where you can't say you enjoy spice if you can't handle the spiciest sauces ever. What matters most is how you enjoy it, whether you add chili flakes to your soup or go nuts with habaneros and a large bag of chips. If you want to get started on your spice journey, try the sauces from Diablo Sunrise for the authentic Mexican flavors. Maybe you'll see that spice can be more of a feature than a punishment. I'm Siggy Santos, and thanks for listening to Culture Connections on Evolution 107.9.

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1: 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She walked all the way through the vents and fell into the furnace.
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2: On this episode, the cat owners are back with tales of mischief and adventure, times when their pets appeared where you least expect. Cats are curious creatures, and when left to their own devices, who knows what they'll do? Off on an adventure out of sight, only for you to catch a glimpse of them in the weirdest of places. And there's even a saying about cats and their curiosity. You probably know it. It's curiosity killed the cat, after all. And let's just say that it's a lot more accurate than you may think. Switching up the order from last time, we're here again with Zach, but this time with a different cat.
1: Bean. So very fat.
2: Bean. She's an absolute chonker.
1: She's small, but horizontally big.
2: If I told you an average domestic cat weighs about 8 to 12 pounds, how much do you think Bean weighs?
1: Small cat yet weighs, I think it's around 16 to 18 pounds.
2: Absolutely terrifying. On another note, Bean also has the nickname Bingus. Where do you suppose this nickname came from? Well, when they first got Bean, it turns out that she had ringworms.
1: So we had to shave her, which is where the nickname Bingus comes from.
2: After having been shaved, Bean would go on to live in a separate room for a while. Bean, bored, alone, and shaved, explored the room, digging through every corner and wall until she discovered an open vent located underneath the cabinet. Joyous, Bean embarks on an adventure.
1: This a couple of times, she went into the fence, and we just hear meowing from the vents all over the house.
2: Bean was in the vents, meowing and prowling. She was having an absolute blast, exploring new territory and bothering everyone that was in the house. Sometimes they'd be able to get her out, and other times not. This was all fine and dandy until, finally, disaster struck.
1: But there's the one main time where this is the part where she's lucky to be alive, that she walked all the way through the vents and fell into the furnace.
2: Luckily for them, the furnace wasn't on, but she was still stuck in the furnace, unable to escape. But here comes her owners with the power tools, cutting a square hole to get Bean out. Bean is still alive, just as wide, and is now very much afraid of the vents, as she's been traumatized by the event. Moving on, Michael is back with another story, but this time it's just on one cat, Sunny. In case you didn't listen to the previous episode, Sunny is a white tabby ragdoll with some gray for his pattern. Where do you think he escaped to? The washing machine? The elevator? The ceiling fan? Well, no, sadly, nothing so extreme.
4: Sunny likes to jump on the balcony.
2: They live in an apartment with a balcony, and Sunny loves to go out and stand on the balcony rails. It's in his name after all, Sunny. He loves to go sunbathing out on the balcony. But with so much freedom, something was bound to happen.
4: And since it's connected to like all the other balcony rails,
2: Sunny, the ever curious feline, obviously sees that all the balconies are connected and can't help but see it as a challenge. The mischievous cat starts hopping over to other balconies. One balcony, two balconies, three balconies. He went all the way over to the far neighbor's balcony.
4: I saw him one time go all the way to the other side.
2: Not wanting to get in trouble with the neighbors, Michael had to make the tough decision to banish Sunny from ever going out to the balcony again.
4: Now I banish him from that.
2: Truly a loss for all of humanity. And finally, it's Waldo with his two cats, Kato and Mayo. Short recap, Kato is a British shorthair and Mayo is a mystery. I keep asking and Waldo just refuses to tell me what Mayo is. Anyways, imagine this. You wake up, it's 2 a.m. Your bladder is quivering and you really need to go to the bathroom. You get up, open your door, it's pure darkness. You don't turn on the lights as you're living with other people. As you feel your way through the darkness over to the bathroom, you see. In the depths of the darkness, something is skittering about the shadows.
5: So I would just be walking the bathroom, I just see the shadow just run across.
2: You make it all the way to the bathroom, complete your business, you open the door, and there it sits, staring at you, a shadow.
5: And sometimes I just see like a shadow outside the bathroom, and that's also terrifying.
2: The terror of being stalked in the darkness, knowing you're being watched but unable to see where they are. As you're walking back with nothing but your sense of touch, the worst possible thing that could happen happens.
5: And then what ends up happening is that sometimes you might step on it and then you're like, step on the tail. It was just terrible. Like, I jump as much as they do. It's insane.
2: You jump. The cat jumps. Time freezes. And you realize that your life is over. You're a monster. You stepped on a cat's tail. Shivers run through your spine, chills crawl on your skin, and you wonder how you're supposed to live with yourself anymore. But of course, the cat forgives you, and you go back to being roommates. Now, looking back, what have we learned today? Expect the unexpected. Don't let the cats into the vents. They're too curious for their own good. Balconies are nice, but the cats are going to escape. And most importantly, if you must walk in the dark with cats around, be very careful as they could be right under your foot. Thank you for listening to Petflix and Chill on the Evolution Podcast Network. I'm your host, Matthew Lin, and next time we'll finally be exploring some other animals.
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Good morning. It is 9 a.m. on a beautiful Monday morning. That was Strange Condition by Pete Yorn on Evolution 107.9. Coming up next, we've got Wet T-Shirt by Ruby Waters.

That was Wet T-Shirt by Ruby Waters here on Evolution 107.9. Now, are you a fan of local festivals during the summer, like the Dragon Boat Festival in Falls Creek? Well, I have some news for you about those events coming up, but first, let's take a listen to Kiss Burn by Biparla.

0: That was Over Each Other by Linkin Park here on Evolution 107.9. So this year, the World Cup is going to be in Vancouver. We all know that. It's being published everywhere. There's advertisements at every train station and bus stop you go to. But because of the FIFA World Cup, there's actually a lot of local festivals that have either been canceled or delayed because of the games. This includes things like the Dragon Boat Festival on Falls Creek. But this is not because the organizers want to cancel these festivals. It's actually because of the rules that FIFA has that doesn't allow for these events to happen around or close to the areas where the games are being played. Now, of course, this doesn't mean that the festivals are actually going to be outright canceled, but they're not going to be at the same size or dates that they usually are. With the example of the Dragon Boat Festival, they're actually planning something smaller for later this year. So if you are a fan of these events or these festivals, go to the websites, go to social media, see when they're coming up so you don't miss when they happen.
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That was Worth Stealing by Chase the Bear on Evolution 107.9. Coming up next, we've got Francesca by Hozier. Do you think

Evolution 107.9. Did you hear about the sea-doo that collided with the whale in English Bay a couple weeks ago? Well, that incident has caused some conversations among Vancouver council members, and I'll tell you all about it right after To Space by Kings of Leon.

0: That was Headlights by In Color on Evolution 107.9. So last week there was a big incident in English Bay right by Stanley Park where the jet ski collided with the gray whale. And that incident has caused the Vancouver Council to talk about limiting the use of them in English Bay after that incident. There also has been an increase in the amount of sea life that has been in English Bay over the last couple of years. And the council also wants to make sure that rental companies are making sure they're enforcing the rules about going around sea life and whales within English Bay. These rules include being within 100 meters away, or sorry, further than 100 meters away from identified whales, and only having a speed limit of 10 kilometers per hour when you're 30 meters away from the shoreline. Now, there's somewhere that they haven't been following these rules as of recently, but I think it's a good idea to have those safety protocols in place.
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0: That was What Killed Elvis Presley by Colorado on Evolution 107.9. I hope everyone had a good weekend. I know it was bright and sunny and beautiful. Spent time with your family, especially on Mother's Day. I need to go spend time with my mom coming up as we get into summer vacation because I haven't seen her enough recently and I kind of miss her. Got to make plans over this summer.
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settle down. You're feeling right, you're feeling proud. How are your kids? Where are they now? You build a boat, you build a life. You lose your friends, you lose your wife. You settle in to routine.

That was Northern Attitude by Noah Kahan on Evolution 107.9. Coming up next, we've got Sheep Go to Heaven by Cake.

That was Sheep Go to Heaven by Cake on Evolution 107.9. Now, have you seen any movies recently in theaters? Well, there's two movies that premiered this weekend, as well as a third box office heavy hitter that are heating up. I'll tell you all about them right after As Alive As You Need Me to Be by Nine Inch Nails. The way it makes me feel.

0: That was A Cruel by Broken Love on Evolution 107.9. So this weekend, two new movies had their opening nights, which were The Devil Wears Prada 2 and Mortal Kombat 2, surprisingly two sequels. The aforementioned Mortal Kombat actually being a sequel to the movie that came out in 2021, not the disastrous one that came out before the year 2000. That movie as well, the Mortal Kombat movie that came out in 2021, I completely forgot that it released because of everything going on in the COVID pandemic world. The third movie that was actually part of the box office trio was the Michael Jackson movie, which has officially surpassed Bohemian Rhapsody, the Queen biopic, in total domestic gross at the box office. I do really want to see the Mortal Kombat movie, just because it's a video game movie. I'm a video game fan. But the movie that I do want to see the most is Project Hail Mary, which is already out of theaters. But coming up this summer is actually Masters of the Universe, a reboot of the old He-Man stories.
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That was Vessel by Dan Mangan and Blacksmiths on Evolution 107.9. Coming up next, we've got Run Away With Me by Cold War Kids.

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3: Good morning, and thank you for tuning in for today. It has just passed 10 o'clock, and I'm Dominic Verhoef with your first Evolution News update for today. Iran and the United States have reached an impasse again over how to end their 10-week-old war. Their ceasefire is growing increasingly shaky, with the two sides exchanging fire in recent days and ships in Gulf states being targeted. The volatility could tip the Middle East back into the open warfare and prolong the worldwide energy crisis that's sparked by the conflict. The U.S. President Donald Trump is expected to use a trip this week to China to urge President Xi Jinping to pressure Iran into making concessions. British Columbia's top health officer says the four Canadians who possibly got exposed to the hantavirus aboard a cruise ship are now expected to quarantine under supervision in BC for just over 2 weeks. Dr. Bonnie Henry says none of the travelers who arrived in Victoria from the Spanish Canary Islands on Sunday are currently showing symptoms. She said all four of them are now considered contacts, not patients. The four Canadians were among 130 passengers assessed and asymptomatic when they disembarked the MV Honduras when it reached port in Tenerife on the West African coast. The Canadians then finally flew to Quebec on a flight chartered by Ottawa and then to Victoria, where they will continue their quarantine and be reassessed in 2 weeks. A federal government bill would criminalize sexual deepfakes will now incorporate nearly nude images. Members of the Parliament on the Commons Justice Committee recently made their amendment to the bill, which still needs to make its way through the Senate. The change comes after experts warned the bill that it would likely not cover many of the images created by Elon Musk Grok chatbot that proliferated on his X platform earlier this year.
4: MPs on the House of Commons Justice Committee recently made the amendment to the bill. The change comes after experts warned the bill would likely not cover many of the images created by Elon Musk's Grok chatbot, and that proliferated on his X platform. The original version of the bill would have criminalized the non-consensual sharing of images that show the subject nude. But experts said the images created by Grok, such as edits to photos of women to depict them wearing see-through bikinis, may not meet that standard. The bill must still make its way through the Senate before it becomes law. Karen Rebo, the Canadian Press.
3: Two people are dead and two others are in a critical condition after two cars that crashed on a highway just northeast of Calgary on the weekend. The Mounties had received a call on Saturday morning after a Ford Escape carrying four passengers collided with a GMC truck pulling a trailer near an intersection in Rocky View County. The two females in the Ford Escape but died soon after. A child and a man who were also in the Ford were taken to the hospital in critical condition while the driver of the GMC suffered serious injuries. The Mounties in Alberta issued a shelter-in-place order and then lifted it in a city northwest of Edmonton while searching for an armed suspect. The RCMP said they lifted the order about 2 hours after invoking it in St. Albert on Saturday. Even though the suspect involved in a recent armed robbery wasn't found, they said the suspect is no longer believed to be in the community right now. But the order asked residents to stay in their homes and not open the door for anyone. The police in Surrey are investigating an early morning shooting that sent two people to the hospital in critical condition. They said that shortly before 4 a.m. yesterday, officers responded to calls that two men had been shot outside a Chevron gas station in the 7100 block of 152nd Street. The department said its major crime section has taken over the investigation, and while the motive is currently not known yet, the investigators do not believe it is extortion related. The police are now asking any witnesses or anybody with a dash camera footage of the area around the time of the shooting and is to reach out to the department's non-emergency line. The BC Lottery Corporation said a man from Surrey was the lucky winner of a $5 million jackpot. It said in a news release that the man had not even left his bed on the morning of April 22nd when he got an email saying he had won the Lotto 649 draw. The man who BCLC refers to as Roddy M said in the release that he did not initially believe it and then called the win surreal. The corporation says the man won playing his own numbers, and after learning the news, he and his son celebrated by going to the Keg for dinner. Now for the weather, it is sunny outside at 15 degrees, and that was your Evolution News Update for 10 o'clock. I'm Dominic Verhoef, and the next news update in 1 hour.
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8: Hi, I'm Marcus Wardy, and this is your Evolution Sports Update. Canada's last hope to bring home the Stanley Cup has taken a 2-1 lead in their second-round playoff series against the Buffalo Sabres. The Montreal Canadiens won 6-2 in Game 3 before a rocking home crowd as goalie Jakub Dabesh continued his stellar play with 26 saves. It's quickly become the spring of Dabesh in Montreal, but he says he's just being himself.
9: I'm not a hero. I'm just me. I'm just a goofy goalie who tries to stop pucks. And trust me, I don't call myself a hero. I will go home, eat, watch Game of Thrones and go to bed. I don't think that's anything heroic.
8: The Canadiens will have the chance to take a 3-1 lead in Game 4 tomorrow night at the Bell Centre. One of the most wildly successful baseball managers of all time and fourth overall for wins in the MLB has died.
10: The baseball world is mourning the death of Atlanta Braves Hall of Fame manager Bobby Cox. The Braves said Cox died Saturday in Marietta, Georgia at the age of 84. Cox managed the Braves to prominence during the 1990s and the team's first championship in 1995. He took over a last place team in June of 1990 and the next season led the Braves to a worst-to-first finish. That was the start of a record 14 consecutive division titles. Cox retired after the 2010 season. He had a stroke in 2019. I'm Gethin Coolball.
8: Tonight, the Montreal Victoires are up against the Minnesota Frost in Game 5 of what's been an incredibly contested series. The winner of tonight's game will move on to the Walter Cup Final against the Ottawa Charge. And the Blue Jays are hosting the Rays tonight in their first game of a 3-game series. Now, the last time they played, it didn't go so well for the Jays. And with the Rays being the number one team in the American League East, and the Jays being, it could be a rough go. But maybe the home crowd will inspire the Jays to victory. We'll have to see. Marina Mabry pulled the tempo ahead with 32 seconds left to play, but the Washington Mystics rallied to beat Toronto 68-65. Tempo head coach Sandy Brundello was disappointed her team didn't win its first ever WNBA regular season game.
11: Sad that we didn't win the game, didn't close it out, but the fans were fantastic. It was a very ugly game. Hopefully they get way prettier than that as we move forward.
8: Toronto hosts the Seattle Storm on Wednesday. So I guess the question for us becomes, well, who do we cheer for? Canada's first WA team or the team that plays like 3 hours away? Holger Rune, the former top 5 tennis player, is not playing in this year's French Open, as he's letting himself recover from Achilles tendon surgery for a little longer. And he'll be making his return in the grass season next month. Now, if you, much like me, don't know what the grass season is, well, it's a short season in between the French Open and Wimbledon played entirely on, you guessed it, grass. The World Cup is coming up soon, and with that comes people who are just too good to fly with the rest of us. Now, YVR usually takes in about 15 to 25 daily arrivals, private plane-wise, but with big events, like most recently the Taylor Swift tour, that number can jump up rapidly. I mean, during the Eras tour, there were 181 private planes that landed on one day. But the chief operations officer there isn't too worried. The airport believes that because the World Cup is spread out over multiple weeks, that the amount of traffic should be manageable. However, since most pilots don't book arrival slots until a couple of days before they actually land, we'll just have to see. Now, Toronto's Beckett Seneca had a goal and an assist, and Cutter Gauthier had three assists in the fourth game of the Ducks and Knights playoff series. The Anaheim Ducks beat the visiting Vegas Golden Knights 4-3 to even the second round of the series 2-2. And Ian Moore scored for the Ducks to make it 4-2 and the eventual game winner.
12: Here's Moore, another chance. Look at those stickers! He scores! Ian Moore! From the point!
8: And Michael Granlund and Alex Killorn were also among those scoring for the Ducks. And Pavel Dorofeyev, Brett Howden, and Thomas Hertl replying for the Golden Knights, while Mitch Marner chipped in with three assists. And Game 5 is tomorrow in Las Vegas. Now, in basketball news, the Timberwolves tied up their series against the Spurs. And here are a few more outcomes from over the weekend. In the NHL, as mentioned, the Canadiens are up in their series, and the Ducks tied their series against the Vegas Knights. And to round it out, on Saturday, the Jays won against the Angels to then later lose on Sunday. How you go from winning 14-1 to losing 6-1 in one weekend is beyond me. I'm Marcus Wardy. That was your Evolution Sports Update. Next update in 1 hour.

That was 1625 by Soft Cult here on Evolution 107.9. Coming up next, we've got Blue Monday by New Order.

That was Blue Monday by New Order on Evolution 107.9. One of those songs that I used to listen to when I was younger. I haven't heard in a long time. It's kind of cool to listen to again. Do you think you're the most interesting man in the world? Well, Dos Equis has a job for you, which I'll tell you all about right after Red Light by Basement Revolver.

0: fine. So if you were around in the during the 2010s, sports television or pretty much television in general, you would remember the Most Interesting Man in the World commercials by Dos Equis, where an older gentleman would be running around doing all these crazy things all around the world. Well, Dos Equis has decided to actually relaunch the commercials recently, and on social media, they're actually asking fans to submit quips or different activities that they could do as part of the rebranding, and you can actually get your quips on TV and your most interesting activities on TV. All you have to go to their TikTok, their Instagram, or their Threads accounts and submit your own quips. You do have the chance to get those and see them on TV. Go check it out.
1: Can I touch you here or there?
2: You can touch me anywhere.
1: Would you like this in a box? Would you like this as a fox?
2: I would not like that in a box, but I'm open to that as a fox.
1: Would you, could you in a car?
2: I would not, could not in a car.
1: You may like it, you may see. Let's you and me behind that tree.
2: Not in a car, not in a tree, not anywhere. You let me be.
1: I hear what you're saying and respect your choice. I'll stop.
2: Consent. Quit playing around. 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
1: That was Afraid of the Dark by Talk on Evolution 107.9. You know, I was going back to look at more of the most interesting man in the world quotes from Dasaki's back when the commercials were originally on the air, and I found some of them that were kind of funny to me, and I got a little chuckle out of them. The first one that I got was, that got the most laugh out of me, was, when I drive a car off the lot, it increases in value. Or quotes like, my passport has no photograph. Whoever wrote these honestly just has a really good sense of humor. And I can't wait to see what the new revamped commercial has in store for us.
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That was ICU by the Vidos on Evolution 107.9. Have you heard about the Kit Kat heist? Well, it's still as funny as it was when it first happened, and if you haven't heard about it, I'll tell you all about it right after You've Got to Lose by the Black Keys.

0: That was Hula Girl by The Neighborhood on Evolution 107.9. Do you like chocolate? Well, I don't think you like it as much as the thieves of the 400,000 Kit Kat bars that were stolen last month during the transport from central Italy to Poland. Of course, these weren't just regular Kit Kat bars. They were part of the limited F1 edition. While this did happen in late March, the bars still have not been found, including the trailer and truck that they were inside of. This has led to a wave of memes all over the internet, my favorite one being when Kit Kat Canada made a post of their delivery trucks being surrounded by a pseudo-presidential escort with a bunch of security agents running alongside it to make sure it reached the destination okay. It's been really funny to see because lots of brands have gotten in on it, and it's extra funny because it's Kit Kat bars. Like, who steals Kit Kats? It's one of the things we have plenty of here in Canada. Memes are always funny, and they're doing a pretty good job with this one.
1: Facts are free, so let's get them straight. Canada has the 9th highest greenhouse gas emissions in the world, despite having less population than California. These are the facts. Climate change is real.
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3: 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Remember.

That was Cars in the Desert by Nathaniel Rotelli on Evolution 107.9. Have you heard of the band called Chief State? Well, coming up next is their song, Keep Your Friends Closer, and I'll tell you all about the group right after this.

0: That was The Weather by All Time Low here on Evolution 107.9. So let me tell you about Chief State, the band that we heard just before All Time Low. So the band was actually started by Fraser Simpson, who met the guitarist Nick Pang online when he lived in Japan, leading to Fraser later moving to Canada to actually start the band. They are based out of Vancouver, which leads a lot of their songs to be described as rainy-drenched pop punk. Try saying that 5 times fast. Emanating the always raining feeling of Vancouver. They also often shout out a bunch of local businesses and companies in their songs, like how they shouted out Mr. Mattress in one of their recent songs as well. Since forming in East Vancouver, they have toured across Canada, the US, and the UK as well.
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2: Good morning again, and thank you for tuning in today. It has just passed 11 o'clock right now, and I am Dominic Verhoef with another Evolution News update. The police in New Westminster said two men were taken into custody after a woman was slashed with a knife at a SkyTrain station. They said the officers responded after receiving a 911 call at around 11 p.m. on Wednesday and provided aid to the woman they found suffering from a laceration. Police say the officers found two men matching the description of the suspects and took them into custody, noting one was found with a loaded handgun, drugs, and several dollars of counterfeit currency. They said the victim was transported to the hospital by paramedics, and investigators are currently unclear if she knew her attackers. The five candidates running for leadership of the opposition BC Conservatives face off for the final time, broadly agreeing on main issues, including the need to unite the party and bring in new members. The candidates also agreed on the desire to repeal the Declaration on the Rights of Indigenous Peoples Act, the need for an overhaul of the healthcare system, and express support of a pipeline to BC coast. But the third debate saw several feisty moments capping off a campaign dominated by the disputes over ideological credentials. Lane Black, Caroline Elliott, Carrie Lynn Finlay, and Peter Milibar, and Yuri Fulmer are vying to take over as leader after John Rustard resigned in December. The 90-minute event took place on the same day the party started sending out ballots to more than 42,000 party members. The winner will be declared at a convention on May 30th. A Toronto toddler has died after falling from a high-rise apartment building recently. The child was pronounced dead at the scene just after noon yesterday. It has been the second such death in the same area in 2 weeks. A 6-year-old girl fell from a bedroom window off a different apartment building. New update on the hantavirus is that the four Canadians who have arrived in BC from that hantavirus hit cruise ship that finally docked in the Spanish Canary Islands yesterday are now in quarantine in Victoria, where they will remain for at least 2 weeks. But BC's provincial health officer, Dr. Bonnie Henry, says all four were assessed and asymptomatic before they boarded a government chartered plane bound for Quebec and then BC. In the meantime, a French woman and two Americans have tested positive or showed symptoms of the hantavirus since they left the ship yesterday and boarded separate planes for their home countries.
3: These people are not infected. They're not patients. Right now, they're people who've had a potential exposure to hantavirus. And yes, all of the four and the two people who've returned to Ontario were on board that cruise ship with the initial person who succumbed to the disease earlier on in April.
2: Saskatchewan's Environment Ministry is asking residents to look out for bears now, because the ministry said that bears are now beginning to emerge across the province and they're hungry after hibernating all winter. It said residents and visitors need to keep trash indoors or in bear-resistant containers, and put out garbage on curbs only on collection days. Prime Minister Keir Starmer pledged today to prove the doubters wrong in his own party and among the electorate as a whole, as he tries to fight off demands to step down after devastating local election results for his Labour Party last week. Starmer has argued in London that he will face up to the big challenges. He said that includes getting closer to the European Union and putting Britain at the heart of Europe. A decade after the UK voted to leave the EU, he said Labour is in a battle for the soul of our nation, and warned the UK will go down a dark path if the anti-immigration reform UK party comes to power. About 3,600 Winnipeg residents were without power for several hours on Mother's Day. The outage lasted roughly from noon to around 4 p.m. throughout Mother's Day. The Manitoba Hydro said it was due to a fault found on a main power line. They said that the crews were able to detect the problem and restore power safely so that everyone can enjoy and celebrate the rest of Mother's Day. Fire and paramedic services in Winnipeg are warning residents that dry and warm weather has made grass in the city ripe for fires. They have said in a social media post that residents need to exercise caution and take steps to protect their homes. They are reminding locals how to keep their lawns pruned and tidy so that no fires will start. Wow. For the weather, it is still sunny at 17 degrees outside. Pretty good weather if you ask me. And that's your Evolution News Update for 11 o'clock. I'm Dominic Verhoef, and the next update will be in 1 hour.
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6: Hi, I'm Marcus Wardy, and this is your Evolution Sports Update. The Canadians beat the Sabres 6-2 and take a 2-1 lead in the series. Alex Newhook, Cole Caulfield, and Zachary Bolduc all scored, giving the Habs a 3-1 lead and the eventual game winner. Game 4 is tomorrow in Montreal, and if the Habs take it, they will be only one win away from winning the whole series. The Calgary Stampeders open training camp in a season that features a Grey Cup game at home in November. Receiver Dejan Brissett signed with Calgary for this season after winning a pair of Grey Cups with the Toronto Argonauts. Now, even as a 2-time winner, he acknowledges that, yeah, there's a long way to go until they hoist the cup.
7: I've been on two teams that got there and won it, so it's a process, right? And so just kind of reinforcing that with the guys, not getting too focused on the end goal, but every single step along the way.
6: It's been 12 years since a CFL team has won the Grey Cup in their home stadium. Will this be year number 13? BC Place's revamp for the World Cup is coming along great. The stadium's new grass playing surface is being installed ahead of the matches. BMO Field, which will be called Toronto Stadium during the tournament, also recently showed off its World Cup upgrades during an MLS game on Saturday. More than 44,000 fans watched Inter Miami beat Toronto FC, with expanded seating options fully open. Upgrades at BC Place include new elevators, a scoreboard, and renovated locker rooms at the 55,000-seat venue. And they grew the new grass for the stadium right down here in the Fraser Valley. The World Cup opens June 11th in Mexico with games spread across Canada, the United States, and, of course, Mexico. Canada plays its first game June 12th against Bosnia-Herzegovina in Toronto. There are two NBA playoff games tonight, including one in Los Angeles where the Lakers will be trying to avoid a sweep in their best-of-seven Western Conference semifinal series against the defending champion Oklahoma City Thunder. And elsewhere, the Detroit Pistons will be aiming to take a 3-1 series lead in their Eastern Conference semifinal series when they visit the Cleveland Cavaliers. The Minnesota Frost were able to take the Montreal Victoire to Game 5 in an incredibly hotly contested series. And if the Victoire win tonight, it will guarantee not just a new winner for the Walter Cup, but a Canadian winner, as Ottawa is the other team in the final. The league's worst team this season is getting the number one pick in the NBA draft.
8: The Washington Wizards won the NBA draft lottery on Sunday and are poised to pick first overall for the first time since choosing John Wall in that spot in 2010. Wall was the Wizards' onstage representative for this year's lottery. Washington had a 14% chance of winning number one, tied with Brooklyn and Indiana for the best odds. The 17-65 Wizards had basically a 50-50 chance of either a top four pick or the number five spot. Utah will pick number two, Memphis number three, and Chicago number four. I'm Gethin Coolball.
6: Now a shakeup in Toronto hockey as Shane Doan and the Maple Leafs have parted ways. Well, a league source confirmed to the Canadian Press that he left the organization after three seasons. He served as special advisor to the general manager, which sounds like a totally made-up job, but I googled it and it's real, and I still have no idea what the job does or what he did. But Doan's contract with Toronto was set to expire at the end of June, but with the firing of GM Brad Treliving, the Leafs seem to want to move in a new direction. A legendary MLB manager has passed away.
8: The baseball world is mourning the death of Atlanta Braves Hall of Fame manager Bobby Cox. The Braves said Cox died Saturday in Marietta, Georgia at the age of 84. Cox managed the Braves to prominence during the 1990s and the team's first championship in 1995. He took over a last-place team in June of 1990, and the next season led the Braves to a worst-to-first finish. That was the start of a record 14 consecutive division titles. Cox retired after the 2010 season. He had a stroke in 2019. I'm Gethin Coolbaugh.
6: Victor Wembanyama won't face further discipline from the NBA for elbowing in Game 4 of the team's Western Conference semifinal series. An anonymous source spoke to the Associated Press, anonymously, because the league did not publicly release any details of the evaluation or investigation. So, yesterday in the NHL, the Ducks and the Knights continued their battle, with the Ducks coming out on top to tie the series. And then in the NBA, the Knicks knocked the 76ers out of the playoffs, and the Timberwolves tied up their series against the Spurs. And in the MLB, the Jays experienced major disappointment after losing to one of the lowest-rated teams in the league, the day after they absolutely crushed them. How this happened, I have no idea. I'm Marcus Wardy. That was your Evolution Sports Update. Next update in 1 hour.
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That was Who's Your Boyfriend Now by Royal Otis on Evolution 107.9. Okay, up next, we've got Stay Wasting My Time by the one and only Dave Matthews Band.

That was Stay Wasting My Time by the Dave Matthews Band here on Evolution 107.9. Do you miss the Vancouver nightlife? I know I definitely do, and I'll tell you what I noticed after going out this past weekend, right after Powder Cake by Posh Coat.

0: That was Powder Cake by Posh Coat on Evolution 107.9. So before the pandemic in 2019, it seemed like the Vancouver nightlife was actually in full swing. Granville and Gastown had people all around going to bars and nightclubs. But since the pandemic, it kind of felt like it's been on the downward spiral ever since. Of course, I still go to, there's still the new nightclubs and raves that are still going on around. It just seems like they're a lot harder to find and get into, and they're more expensive than ever. But that doesn't mean that Vancouver nightlife should die. It's one of those places where I feel like you can always have fun on the best nights out with your friends. You can find a new band while exploring different concert halls. Like, I went out on Saturday night, and I was walking down Gastown. It was a Saturday night on the weekend, and I didn't see anybody, really. It seemed like it was a ghost town. So get your friends out, go outside, go find a new band to watch, go find an event to go to, go make some memories, because it's one of those things that when you miss it, you miss it, and you can't go back and repeat it. Go make those once-in-a-lifetime memories. It's worth it.
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That was Blinders by Ruby Waters here on Evolution 107.9. Coming up next year, we've got Father to a Son by Green Day.

0: That was Father to a Son by Green Day here on Evolution 107.9. That's one of Green Day's one of those bands that I've always listened to growing up and has got a lot of nostalgia for me, and it's always fun to listen to their music going all the way back to their first studio album. They're still outspoken, still doing their thing, which is always really fun to see.
1: 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And they are covering it up because the aliens aren't politically correct enough. No respect for the taxpayers.
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That was Strangers by Theory of a Dead Man here on Evolution 107.9. Have you seen the new drone footage of the SkyTrain extension from Surrey to Langley? I took a look at it and I'll tell you about how much it's progressed right after we listen to Submit by The Closers.

0: clubs today. That was Pop the Balloon by Nothing But Thieves on Evolution 107.9. For those of us that take transit, the new extension from Surrey to Langley on the SkyTrain is one thing that at least I have been looking forward to, especially when you have to transit from Vancouver to Langley for work or family, or from Langley to Vancouver for the exact same thing. Well, the good news is that the construction has officially started on all the stops along the route because all the underground work has been completed. They're actually, all the tracks are up and it's starting to finally look like a SkyTrain line is going in and going to be a possibility. That means I can finally visit my friends and family out in Cloverdale without getting caught in traffic halfway through and making it take 2 hours when in reality it should take at most an hour. I can't wait to take the train all the way there.
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3: 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You're a tough guy, like you really rough. Music for your morning commute on Evolution 107.9. 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

That was Dang by Rainbow Kitten Surprise on Evolution 107.9. Have you seen some of the concerts happening around Beastie Place for the World Cup? Well, the Sports Illustrated Concert Series has announced some headliners, and they are not ones that you want to miss, and I'll tell you who's headlining what. But first, let's listen to Internet, Sex, and Drugs by the Gay 90s.

0: That was It Takes Two by Jutes on 107.9 Evolution FM. Now, the Sports Illustrated's concert series had announced their opening the SI House, a pop-up concert venue right by BC Place. And the first wave of concerts that have been announced at the new venue are kind of amazing for the headliners. Right now, we've got 50 Cent, Nelly, and the Chainsmokers. Now, it's not a surprise that these artists are announced, considering they are known for their high-energy performances, but they aren't the only ones that are going to be announced, at least that's what I'm assuming. So keep your eyes open for the new concerts that are going to be announced playing right beside BC Place at the SI Pavilion there, the concert that they, the temporary thing, right by BC Place.
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3: Good afternoon, and thank you so much for tuning in today. It has just passed 12 o'clock, and I am Dominic Verhoef with another news update. In Surrey, homicide investigators have taken over the case after two men were killed in a shooting in Surrey, BC. Over the weekend, police say they were called to an underground parking lot in the 7000 block of 133 B Street on Sunday at about 10 p.m. Their police say they found two men injured with gunshot wounds and both died at the scene. Despite efforts from emergency responders, no suspects have been arrested. Police say the investigation is still in its early stages and no further suspect information or details surrounding the case have been released. They are urging anyone with information on the deaths to contact homicide investigators. The police in Delta said speeding was likely a contributing factor in a crash that left a motorcycle hanging from traffic light. The photos of the incident on Saturday were shared widely on social media, including shots of firefighters using a crane to remove the suspended motorcycle from the light. The police has said the motorcycle driver sustained serious but not life-threatening injuries, while the driver of the other vehicle in the crash was not injured. And people on the internet are still wondering, how did someone get on the traffic light? Another update on the hantavirus is that a French woman and an American have tested positive for the hantavirus since disembarking and flying away from a cruise ship hit by a deadly outbreak. Countries around the world are scrambling to repatriate 130 passengers from the MV Honduras and quarantine or isolate them. France Health Minister said this morning that the woman was among five French passengers flown back to Paris yesterday from a port in Spain's Canary Islands. One of the 17 American passengers flown to Nebraska also tested positive for the antivirus, but it's not showing symptoms, and another American had mild symptoms. Four Canadian passengers were all asymptomatic when flown to British Columbia's capital yesterday. They will be quarantined and monitored in Victoria for two more weeks.
4: French Health Minister Stephanie Rist says the French woman among five French passengers repatriated Sunday to Paris from the MV Honduras has tested positive for hantavirus, and her health worsened in the hospital overnight. Rist telling public broadcaster France Inter that the woman had developed symptoms on the flight. Two Americans have also tested positive or show symptoms of hantavirus. Eight French passengers aboard the St. Helena Johannesburg flight have been in isolation for the past week back in France. None have tested positive. I'm Charles de Ledesma.
3: In northern BC, a snowmobiler was missing since Friday and has been found dead as rescue efforts were hampered by treacherous winter conditions. The RCMP said the snowmobiler from Whitehorse set out with two others to retrieve a broken-down snow machine in the Haynes Pass area in northwestern BC. The police said that the missing snowmobiler was separated from the group and did not have survival gear or a satellite phone. The searchers faced conditions that included zero visibility, and wasn't until a break in the weather on Sunday that rescuers were able to access the area where the man went missing. The police said a snowmobile group and a helicopter canvassed the area before locating the man. The man's body was found about 4 kilometers from his last known location, and police said the coroner's service has taken over the investigation. New update on Iran and the U.S. is that the U.S. President Donald Trump has rejected Iran's latest proposal to end the war. That sent oil prices climbing again overnight and makes the already shaky ceasefire even more fragile. The U.S. President Donald Trump is expected to use his trip this week to China to urge President Xi Jinping to pressure Iran into making concessions. China is Iran's biggest buyer of its sanctioned crude oil, which gives Beijing more leverage.
5: President Trump's rejection of the Iranian counteroffer was swift and absolute. I have just read the response from Iran's so-called representatives. I don't like it, Trump wrote on social media. He went on to call it totally unacceptable.
3: The New Brunswickers are having their say today in local elections across the province now. The voters will elect mayors and councillors in 77 municipalities and vote for district education council representatives. The former Liberal MP Jenica Atwin is up against two challengers in a bid to become the next mayor of Fredericton. Many of the New Brunswick's largest cities will have competitive contests, but more than 150 local seats will be filled by acclamation, and some have no candidate at all. For the weather, it is looking like a cloudy and sunny day right now at 18 degrees outside. It's getting hotter and hotter by the hour. And that's your Evolution news update for 12 o'clock. I am Dominic Verhoef, and your next update will be in 1 hour, which will be my last update for today.
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7: Hi, I'm Marcus Wardy, and this is your Evolution Sports Update. The Canadiens are up 2-1 in their series after their win yesterday. Now, they had a killer crowd that night, and it inspired Cole Caulfield to fire off a shot and get a goal. He was happy to break a 5-game goal drought.
8: It feels good, but the team's been winning, and guys have been stepping up, and that's really big for me, and just trying to be a good teammate and do what I can do to help the team win.
7: The Canadiens will have the chance to take a 3-1 lead in Game 4 tomorrow night at the Bell Centre. The Dallas Cowboys are set to visit the New York Giants in the first Sunday night game of the 2026 NFL season. The league announced the Week 1 matchup of the NFC East rivals at the Meadowlands in East Rutherford, New Jersey on September 13th. The full schedule will be released Thursday, with other high-profile games unveiled in the coming days. With the FIFA World Cup starting in Vancouver in less than 40 days, the VPD is preparing to provide security for one of the largest sporting events the city has ever seen.
9: According to Constable Darren Wong, the VPD's planning for providing Vancouver security has started from years ago, and it has gone quite well. He also mentioned that the VPD is counting on the Transit Police, RCMP, and in particular, Calgary and Edmonton's police help. At the end, he asked Vancouverites to be patient during the games, especially with traffic on the roads. Ali Fala, BCIT News.
7: The Quebec government is spending a whopping $250 million on preventative healthcare over the next 5 years. Now, don't worry, this is the sportscast. I'll loop this back around just yet. Now, the health minister, Sonia Belanger, says that the funding is meant for health programs outside hospitals and doctor's offices. Now, these programs include ones promoting physical activity. I told you I'd loop it around. The province's Minister for Sports says that the strategy is the first to officially recognize the link between sport and outdoor activity and illness prevention. They're also the first to allocate a budget for it. And I just think that last little bit there is not true. I mean, doesn't everyone know exercise is good for you and makes you healthy? How did it take this long for the government to go, hey, running around is good for you. Maybe we should put some money into this. The Blue Jays are back at it tonight when they host the Tampa Bay Rays in the opener of their 3-game series. Now, Toronto is coming off a 6-1 loss to the Los Angeles Angels yesterday after taking the first two games by a combined score of 16-1. Kevin Gausman gets the start for the Jays, and the Rays will counter with Drew Rasmussen. BMO Field has undergone some major renovations to get ready for the World Cup, and it was taken for a test run on Saturday. The game between Toronto and Inter Miami was played in front of nearly 45,000 fans. About 17,000 grandstand seats were added to the stadium to get up to the World Cup minimum. Soccer fan Jamie Garcia says he's not impressed with the look of the grandstand.
10: I think the structure had to look better than this, especially when you have people coming from other countries and comparing to other stadiums, North America, everywhere, Mexico. I think it looks, the structure from outside looks scary, to be honest with you.
7: As for how the game went, Toronto definitely showed Miami how it's done. Losing, that is. So, more on soccer. Apparently in the Premier League, there's a big problem where the crowd are grappling and crowding around goalkeepers while they make corner kicks. And FIFA is very aware of this and will deal with this in a very good way for the upcoming World Cup. And something about the wording of that just strikes me as ominous. They say it like they're going to have a sniper on the roof just waiting for someone to reach for a player. Hopefully they just, like, don't sell seats in the corners, as opposed to jumping straight to outright murder. Marina Mabry pulled the tempo ahead with 32 seconds left to play, but the Washington Mystics rallied to beat Toronto 68-65. Head coach Sandy Brondello says there were a lot of lessons in the tempo's first game.
11: Yeah, we were poor on offense. I think we didn't share the ball. We didn't play as a team as much as we would have liked. But that's an easy fix. We just got to get back to, you know, being selfless basketball team and making our defense create our offense. Because while we got stops, we only had 11 points in transition. You want to try and get that up to close to 20. But it was great to, you know, get the first game behind us.
7: Toronto hosts the Seattle Storm on Wednesday. In the NHL tonight, there's just one game between the Wild and the Avalanche. And in the NBA, the Pistons play the Cavaliers and the Thunder play the Lakers. If the Thunder wins this game, they move on. And in the MLB, the Jays play tonight, as mentioned, but if you prefer the more local team, the Mariners play tonight as well, 5:10 p.m. I'm Marcus Wardy. That was your Evolution Sports Update. Next update in 1 hour.
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That was You Make Me Feel by Everclear on Evolution 107.9. Have you ever given into nostalgia and rediscovered a hidden gem that you've completely forgot about? Well, let me tell you about what I did recently since being host for the last couple of days. But first, let's listen to Loner Wave by Super Pyramid.

0: That was Super Pyramid with their song Loner Wave on Evolution 107.9. When I started my shift here as the host on the morning, on Evolution here, I didn't expect to run into a lot of the music that I used to listen to when I was a kid. And then since then, I've heard music from the Smashing Pumpkins and the Dave Matthews Band, for example, of course, Green Day as well. I've actually gone back and listened to some of the other songs that I grew up with and I almost completely forgot about. Some of the music that I could think of is The Pretender by the Foo Fighters, Everlong by the Foo Fighters, Lightning Crashes by Live, like songs that you completely forgot about. And it's always fun to go back and give into nostalgia and realize that those songs were just as good when you were younger as they are now today. Of course, that isn't the same with every single song that you listen to, but when you do find that diamond, and not so much in the rough, but that diamond that you forgot about, it's always a fun feeling listening to it again and remembering everything that you almost completely forgot about.
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That was To Space by Kings of Leon here on Evolution 107.9. Coming up next, we got 30 Seconds to Mars with their song God's Eye.

0: That was God's Eye by 30 Seconds to Mars on Evolution 107.9. I was still trying to go back and see if I could find any more of the music I used to listen to when I was younger, and I couldn't think of anything off the top of my head. But definitely is one of those things that I am going to be going more into as the weeks go on and we get into summer vacation, because I'm going to be listening to a lot of music and I need my playlist to be full.
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That was Fireworks by the Tragically Hip here on Evolution 107.9. Now, I got a question for you here. Have you ever heard of the artist named Malinowski before? Well, we have his song Shipwrecks coming up next featuring Amy Interrupter, and I'll tell you all about him right after we take a listen to it.

That was Shipwrecks by Malinowski here on Evolution 107.9. Coming up next, we've got What Killed Elvis Presley by Colorado.

0: That was What Killed Elvis Presley by Holorado here on Evolution 107.9. Now, Melonowski, the artist that we listened to just before Holorado here, he's a hard person to find interesting information about or any information at all if you know where to look. If you know where to look, it turns out that Melonowski is also known as Jay Melonowski, who is part of the group Bedouin Soundclash. And he's been part of that group. It's a reggae group based out of Canada since 2001. He was born in Montreal, but actually grew up in Vancouver since he was 9 years old, and he's been in and around the music scene for a while, dipping his fingers into a bunch of different genres as a songwriter and a singer. He's not necessarily stayed in one lane. He's kind of been all over the place, one of those jack-of-all-trades kind of songwriters and artists.
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That was Locked Club by the Deftones on Evolution 107.9. Are you planning on visiting the BC Sports Hall of Fame this summer? Well, I'd recommend going sooner rather than later, and I'll tell you exactly why right after we listen to Ash Molloy with Will I Ever Learn.

0: That was Over Each Other by Linkin Park here on Evolution 107.9. Now, if you are planning to go see the BC Sports Hall of Fame this summer, I'd actually recommend you go probably sooner rather than later, just because the BC Sports Hall of Fame is being forced to close during the FIFA World Cup without any compensation for 2 months. This is because the games are being played in BC Place, where the BC Sports Hall of Fame is, and because FIFA has control over everything, they don't want the museum to be open. It's starting to really sound like hosting the World Cup is a lot more problems and a lot more trouble than it might actually be worth.
1: You're sick. Like really, really sick. Your body aches, your head kills, and your nose just won't stop leaking. Your only job today? Stay home and rest. Your body needs ample time to recover from the flu. Drink plenty of fluids and get as much sleep as possible. Don't leave the house today. It won't benefit anyone. It's flu season for a reason.
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That was Songs for the Dump by Ben Folds 5 here on Evolution 107.9. It's almost 1 o'clock, so that means my time is almost up for the day. Stay tuned because we still have news and sports at the top of the hour. But first, we've got Riptides with Death by Death Cab for Cutie.

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2: Good afternoon. It has just passed 1 o'clock and I am Dominic Verhoef and this is my final Evolution News update of the day. The Prince Rupert Mounties in northwestern British Columbia have cancelled a province-wide Amber Alert for two children. The RCMP did not provide further details, but thanked the public for their assistance, as the alert was issued just before 1 a.m. on Monday and lifted just before 3 a.m. Mounties had said the children were taken late Sunday from an address in Terrace, BC, and were headed eastbound. The police believe the children were with a 37-year-old woman. The police on Ontario said suspects in a suspicious death may be in BC. Ontario Provincial Police say in a statement that officers from its Lanark County detachment responded to a park in Perth around 3:15 p.m. on April 12th, where a 34-year-old was suffering from life-threatening injuries. They said the man was brought to a trauma center where he died and warrants have been issued for two people who are suspected for murder. The investigators had said that they believe one of the men, 34-year-old Joseph Medore, is currently in British Columbia and has connections to Richmond, Abbotsford, Chilliwack, and Terrace. A magnitude 4.0 earthquake was recorded off the coast of northern BC. The earthquakes that Canada said it struck around 3:45 p.m. yesterday at a depth of 15 kilometers. It says it happened 43 kilometers from Dajingids, a small village on the archipelago of the Haida Gwaii, and there were no reports of damage and that none are expected. The agency said the earthquakes between a magnitude of 3.5 and 5.4 are often felt but rarely cause damage. Another quick update on the hantavirus ship is that the captain of the cruise ship at the center of a hantavirus outbreak is thanking his passengers and crew. He released a video message praising their unity and quiet strength. The passengers from the ship have begun flying home after the vessel anchored in Spain's Canary Islands. That includes four Canadians who are now quarantining and being monitored in BC.
3: I've witnessed your caring, your unity and quiet strength amongst everybody on board, guests and crew alike.
2: A Mother's Day cruise on an Edmonton riverboat did not turn out as expected. The riverboat's fourth and final voyage on Sunday ended primarily when a paddle wheel pump failed. The ship still had another pump working, but it was decided out of an abundance of caution to glide the boat to the riverbank and get passengers to shore. The boat's owners expect the replacement part to arrive in time for when they go out again later this week. Ontario is allowing its pharmacists to treat more common ailments and administer more vaccines. Starting this July, Ontario pharmacists will be able to vaccinate for things like tetanus, whooping cough, diphtheria, RSV, and shingles. Ontario pharmacists can already assess and treat 19 common ailments, and they'll soon add conditions like head lice, nasal congestion, ringworm, and warts. Health Minister Sylvia Jones said the moves will ease pressure on primary care and emergency departments. A leading pedestrians group said that recess is not just a fun break, but crucial to students' good health. The American Academy of Pediatrics has released the first new guidance in 13 years about its uninstructed time at school. The updated policy statement comes after years of shrinking recesses and worsening children's health. The group has said that recess helps children build relationships and boost confidence, but also better to retain information learned in class.
4: A pediatricians group has found that kids of all ages need regular recess for their physical and mental health. The updated policy statement by the American Academy of Pediatrics comes after years of shrinking breaks between lessons and worsening children's health. Dr. Robert Murray is the lead author on the study.
5: And in school, of course, you know, the drive for test scores and things have really pushed other things out of the way, including recess.
4: The group says the latest research shows that these breaks are essential for kids' academic success and mental, physical, social, and emotional growth.
5: It's a little thing. Recess is a little orphan in the school day, but it has a very powerful benefit if it's used to the fullest.
4: I'm Haya Punchwani.
2: Right now, outside, it is cloudy at 19 degrees. Pretty good weather outside right now. Hopefully it becomes full sun later today. And that's your Evolution News Update for 1 o'clock. I am Dominic Verhoef, and thank you for tuning in with me today. And next update will be in 1 hour.
6: Whoa, check out the swells.
0: I'm diving in.
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0: Whoa! I slipped up!
7: 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The BC Ministry of Children and Family Development are encouraging youth to have safe sex.
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9: Hi, I'm Marcus Wardy, and this is your Evolution Sports Update. The Toronto Blue Jays placed Addison Barger on the 10-day injured list today with right elbow inflammation ahead of their game against the Tampa Bay Rays. The move was retroactive to Sunday, one day after Barger returned from a sprained left ankle that sidelined him for 29 games. Manager John Schneider said Sunday the outfielder woke up with limited range of motion after whipping a ball from right field in Saturday's 14-1 win over the Los Angeles Angels. One of the most wildly successful baseball managers of all time and fourth overall for wins in the MLB has died.
10: The baseball world is mourning the death of Atlanta Braves Hall of Fame manager Bobby Cox. The Braves said Cox died Saturday in Marietta, Georgia at the age of 84. Cox managed the Braves to prominence during the 1990s and the team's first championship in 1995. He took over a last place team in June of 1990 and the next season led the Braves to a worst-to-first finish. That was the start of a record 14 consecutive division titles. Cox retired after the 2010 season. He had a stroke in 2019. I'm Gethin Coolbaugh.
9: Tonight is the final game in the series between the Montreal Victoire and the Minnesota Frost. Whoever wins this game moves on to the final against the Ottawa Charge. If the Victoire win, not only will the first new team win the Walter Cup, but the first Canadian team will win as well. Inter Miami beat Toronto FC 4-2 in a World Cup dress rehearsal at the new-look BMO Field. The Major League Soccer game was played in front of nearly 45,000 fans, and about 17,000 of those grandstand seats that they sat in were added to the stadium to get up to the World Cup minimum. TFC fan Trevor Ellis talks about the view from the back row of the North Grandstand.
11: You can see the entire pitch. The sightline's pretty good. Got the skyline in the background and the lake. It looks beautiful.
9: Canada opens play June 12th in Toronto against Bosnia-Herzegovina. And a shakeup in Toronto hockey as Shane Doan and the Maple Leafs have parted ways. A league source confirmed to the Canadian press that he has left the organization after three seasons. He served as special advisor to the general manager. You can Google it. It's a real job. One that I haven't quite figured out the duties of, however. Anyway, Doan's contract with Toronto was set to expire at the end of June, but with Brad Treleving no longer being the general manager, it seems they want a change in leadership. The Blue Jays are hosting the Rays tonight in their first game of a three-game series. Now, last time, this didn't go so well for the Jays. And with the Rays having one of the highest win rates in the American League and the Jays, not, it could be dicey. But maybe the home crowd will inspire the Jays to victory. We'll have to see. The PGA Championship starts this week. It's being played in Philadelphia at the Aronimink Football Golf Club. There are 156 players in this year's championship, with Scottie Scheffler being the favorite to win. It runs from May 14th to 17th. The Calgary Stampeders opened training camp seeking to improve on their record of 11-7 last season that ranked the Stamps in the third in the CFL's West Division. The Grey Cup will be in Calgary in November, which quarterback Vernon Adams Jr. says is a big motivator for the club.
12: You know, we want to uphold the standard, but we want to raise it even higher. You know what I'm saying? It's a huge opportunity this year for us, and we know what's at stake.
9: Calgary starts the regular season at home against the Winnipeg Blue Bombers on June 5th. Canadian star Shea Gilgeous-Alexander and the Oklahoma City Thunder are in Los Angeles to take on the Lakers with sights set on a second-round sweep in the NBA. The Thunder are 7-0 in the playoffs and have beaten the Lakers by an average of 19.7 points through three contests, with the smallest margin of victory being 18 points. And news about the NFL start just came out. The first Sunday night game of the season will be between the Dallas Cowboys and New York Giants. Now, the game isn't for a while, with the season starting in September. But if you want to make travel plans ahead of time, the NFL is releasing the schedule Thursday, with more high-profile games unveiled in the next few days. And in the NHL tonight, just one game between the Wild and the Avalanche. In the NBA, the Pistons play the Cavaliers, and as mentioned before, the Thunder play the Lakers. If the Thunder wins this game, they move on. And in the MLB, the Jays play tonight, as mentioned, but if you prefer the more local team, the Mariners play tonight as well at 5:10 p.m. I'm Marcus Wardy. That was your Evolution Sports Update.
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That was Flake by Jack Johnson. Next up, we're going to take a listen to Read the Book by Vancouver's own Summer's Brother. But stick around for more after, because I'm going to share you a story about how I taught my older brother this Monday. This Mother's Day. More on Evolution 107.9.

0: That was Read the Book by Vancouver's own Summer's Brother. Now, do you and your siblings have a competitive nature? Well, me and my brother sure do. Yesterday was Mother's Day, and me and my siblings got our mom some wonderful presents and cards. Naturally, though, me and my brother had a friendly, unofficial competition of whose message on the card could be more wholesome. He thought he had me beat as he told his mom how much he loves her and blah, blah, blah, blah, blah. But we both know I won when I wrote, "God blessed us with an amazing mother," and it worked so well because my mom is a devout Catholic, so I clearly won. Anyways, we got another Vancouver band coming up and more on Evolution 107.9.
1: Whoa, that was a close one, man. You're cutting it a bit close to the red.
2: It was yellow. You're allowed to go through it.
1: Yeah, I know. I mean, I do it too, but that one was a bit late. Derek, what the hell, dude? That one was basically red.
2: Relax. It was definitely yellow.
1: Hardly. You should be more careful about that. There's so many problems waiting to happen if you're just a bit too late.
2: Don't worry. I have it under control. I do it all the time.
3: If you stick to the rules of the road, it's simple. Be a responsible driver.
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0: If you're a BC person like me, you've probably spent a lot of your summers in a car driving up the Okanagan I-5 or even through the Sea to Sky Highway. However, this summer it looks as if there may be a lot less cars on the highway as a new survey conducted by the Tire and Rubber Association says a lot of people in Vancouver and across British Columbia are planning fewer and fewer road trips because of higher gas, hotel, and food prices. And you know what? I don't blame them. For what's supposed to be a vacation on a budget, the gas prices have spiked way too much and it turns a lot of people off. I do hope that this is a temporary thing as BC is such a beautiful place and it deserves all the travelers it can handle. 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

That was Walls Fall Down by Benduan Sound Clash. And if you're a fan of the One Direction, well, stick around because I'm going to tell you about one of the band members coming to Vancouver to perform a show. But right now, I'm going to listen to 595 by Valet Grohl here on Evolution 107.9.

0: That was Hula Girl by the Neighborhood. And if you're a fan of One Direction but never got the chance to see them before they broke up, well, now's your chance to see one of them. As it was announced yesterday that Niall Horan will be making a tour stop in Vancouver, a part of his 2027 tour. And fans are already freaking out. It's expected that the tickets will sell out right when they go on sale, so make sure you get out there, get your tickets, and go enjoy the concert. 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

That was Broken Man by St. Vincent. And how about instead of the Canucks hiring one president, they could potentially hire two? Before I talk about that, let's take a listen to a couple of songs. First, we got Never Alive.

0: Could the Canucks take a massive shift in their GM search and hire two local legends? Well, that's a new possibility, as it was reported by Sportsnet Elliot Friedman that Daniel Henrik-Sedin will be receiving a promotion within the Vancouver Canucks. Now, the details are unclear and there's still a lot to figure out, but the Sedins have been advisors with the team for over the last 5 years, mostly focusing on behind-the-scenes work and player development. But as the Canucks look to turn over an entire new management team, it looks as if the two Swedish twins will get a look at a higher-up role. 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

That was the iconic rock band of the 90s, Smashing Pumpkins, Sure Up Rock. Next up, we're going to take a listen to On My Way by Renford Short. But stick around for after, as we're going to turn to Mackenzie with news here on Evolution 107.9.

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1: This is your Evolution News update to 2 o'clock. I'm Mackenzie Eady. British Columbia's provincial health officer says Canadians who were on a ship struck by a deadly hantavirus outbreak are all well and have no symptoms of the affliction. However, Dr. Bonnie Henry insists, as reassuring as that is, they are now entering a very critical phase of the incubation period. In a news briefing in Victoria, Henry added that the individuals were isolating in 3 separate locations, including a person in their 70s from Vancouver Island who was isolating at home. The other 3 are a couple in their 70s from the Yukon and a person from BC in their 50s who lives abroad. The busy Burnaby intersection near Metrotown SkyTrain station is finally getting a safety upgrade, but it took nearly a decade to get here. Since the overhead pedestrian walkway was removed in 2016, the street-level crossing has seen 24 crashes in just 4 years. A man was struck by a bus in 2024. The city is installing Burnaby's first ever pedestrian scramble crossing. All traffic is stopped so pedestrians can cross in every direction. Its construction will wrap up next month. For many commuters, the question remains, why did it take this long? Matthew Wong reporting.
2: The busy Burnaby intersection near Metrotown SkyTrain station is finally getting a safety upgrade, but it took nearly a decade to get here. Since the overhead pedestrian walkway was removed in 2016, the street-level crossing has seen 24 crashes in just 4 years. A man was even struck by a bus in 2024. The city is installing Burnaby's first ever pedestrian scramble crossing, stopping all traffic so pedestrians can cross in every direction, which its construction will wrap up next month. But for many commuters and pedestrians, the question remains, why did it take so long?
1: The federal government is rejecting calls from some southern Ontario residents to find other spots to set up its Arctic over-the-horizon radar installations. Residents of Clearview Township have called for the site to be registered under an agricultural trust to preserve the property as farmland. Clearview Mayor Doug Measure says he doesn't believe Ottawa looked hard enough for other sites. A government response in Parliament says the requirements for the radar sites are inflexible, and that despite searching, Ottawa has been unable to find other sites that could work. Here is Clearview Mayor Doug Measures on the subject.
3: Why the federal government has targeted this area when there are many, many locations across Ontario, you know, that they could move this to. There are many locations across Canada they could move this to if they chose to continue to investigate and invest in these type of over-the-horizon radar systems. The people are pretty upset about this. This is very, very upsetting.
1: President Donald Trump says the Iran ceasefire is on life support after he rejected Tehran's latest proposal to end the war. Officials said the proposal included some concessions on Iran's disputed nuclear program, but on Monday, Trump dismissed it as garbage. The stalled diplomacy and recent exchanges of fire could tip the Middle East back into open warfare and prolong the worldwide energy crisis sparked by the conflict. Iran's chokehold on the Strait of Hormuz and America's blockade of Iranian ports are still in place. Trump said he would suspend the federal tax on gasoline to help Americans should higher fuel prices be caused by the war. One of the world's biggest pop stars is targeting Samsung in a new lawsuit. Dua Lipa says the tech giant is selling TVs using her image without permission, and she's asking for $15 million in compensation. The photo in question was taken at a music festival in 2024 and is displayed on the boxes for certain Samsung TVs. Lawyers for the 3-time Grammy winner says they repeatedly asked Samsung to stop using the image, but the company was dismissive and callous. Mike Dubusky with ABC News has more.
4: Dua Lipa says Samsung is selling TVs using her image without her permission. The photo in question was taken at a music festival in 2024 and is displayed on the boxes for certain Samsung televisions. Lawyers for the 3-time Grammy winner say they repeatedly asked Samsung to stop using the image, but the company was dismissive and callous. Now they're suing Samsung for infringing on Dua Lipa's copyright and trademark rights and are asking for $15 million. Mike Dubusky, ABC News.
1: A new poll finds that younger Americans are much more pessimistic than older ones about the state of the job market. This is a sudden reversal from just 3 years ago, when older Americans were more pessimistic. Until 2023, in many countries globally, young people tended to be more optimistic about the job market. Gallup found that typically around the world, younger people are more likely by 10% than the older ones to report their local job market as good. But now, younger people are 21% less likely to do so than the older ones. Now for your weather forecast. Today is sunny, a high of 19 and 22 inland. Tonight we'll see a few clouds, fog developing overnight and reaching a low of 11. Tomorrow will be mainly sunny with a chance of rain in the afternoon, reaching a high of 20 and 26 inland. That was your Evolution News update to 2 o'clock. I'm Mackenzie Eady.
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That was When I Grow Up by Garbage. Next up, we're going to take a listen to Grammy Award performer Benson Boone and his hit song Mystical Magical. But stick around because I want to share some of my gripes with a massive event coming to Vancouver this summer here on Evolution 107.9. There's nothing-

I spoke about this a bit last week, but boy, do I hate the spring. And it's all because of allergies. The thing is about allergy attacks is that they don't care when or where you are. Like today, I was taking the SkyTrain in and a bunch of cotton pollen just blew into the train and I immediately started to sneeze. I was sniffling, sneezing, scratching my nose, and it was just awful. I think all the people around me thought

0: that I was sick. I could tell they didn't want to be around me, and I thought that I was sick and it was contagious. But what made it even worse is that after all the sneezing, I started to have a nosebleed. It was so bad. Thank goodness, though, I had tissues on me, and I got off the train, was able to take care of it. But yeah, I hate the spring so much. I'm looking forward for it to be over. Yeah, brutal. 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
1: There are no nations. 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There are no Arabs. There are no third worlds. There is no West. There is only one holistic system of systems. One vast and immane, interwoven, interacting, multivariate, multinational dominion of dollars. Petrodollars, electrodollars, multidollars, Reichmarks, rims, rubles, pounds, and shekels. It is the international system of currency.

0: That was It Takes Two by the Utes. If you had outdoor plans for the upcoming long weekend, you may want to bring a raincoat, as the forecast predicts that the weekend will be very Vancouver-themed and cloudy and rainy. After a few good weeks of sunny spring weather, the clouds will come right out for the long weekend. Which is just perfect, you know? When you're inside working, the weather is all perfect, but the moment you get time to go outside, it goes back to rain. So if you're looking for something to do, I'd suggest an 80s silent disco at Science World this Saturday. 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

That was Worthy by Felicia Adelong. We're going to move on to the next song, but stick around because I want to give you some thoughts on the Vancouver Canucks GM search. Next up, we got Love You Till Death by Force Blank here on Evolution 107.9.

0: That was Over Each Other by Linkin Park. Now, there's been a lot of discussions surrounding the Vancouver Canucks and their GM search, but it seems to be down to two candidates in Evan Gold and Ryan Johnson. Now, I think that it should be Ryan Johnson, as he has proven himself to be a proper developmental hockey mind, works really well with young guys, and Evan Gold, he seems great, but he seems to be more strong suited for cap, which for a rebuilding Canucks team just doesn't seem to make much sense. So I hope it's Johnson, but at the end of the day, I just hope whoever it is does a great job. More on Evolution 107.9.
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That was Get Happy by Mike Mason. Next up, we're going to take a listen to Perfiri by The Closers here on Evolution 107.9. But stick around because we got Mackenzie with the news at 4.

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1: This is your Evolution News update to 4 o'clock. I'm Mackenzie Eady. The Oak Ridge Park Shopping Mall in Vancouver, which is part of a massive retail and residential project, has set May 28th as its opening date. The project has been one of North America's biggest retail and residential construction sites, with a planned size of 5 million square feet and a cost of around $6.5 billion when it is complete in 2029. The first phase that opens in just over 2 weeks will amount to about 2.8 million square feet. That includes 650,000 square feet of retail space in the mall, with stores such as Louis Vuitton and Aritzia, as well as almost about 1,400 residential units and 720,000 square feet of offices. There will also be a 3.6-hectare municipal park on its roof that will be partially complete on May 28th when the mall opens to the public at 11 a.m. Quad Real Property Group and Westbank say their project is a monumental redevelopment that will eventually have more than 3,300 residential and rental units, housing more than 6,000 people. The last remaining passengers on a cruise ship hit by a deadly hantavirus outbreak have disembarked and boarded flights to more than 20 countries to enter quarantine. A French woman was the latest to be confirmed as infected, while an American is suspected of infection after initial testing. France's prime minister said Monday that the French woman who tested positive is in intensive care but stable at a Paris hospital. U.S. health officials said the patient who initially tested positive is not showing any symptoms and will be tested again. The World Health Organization recommended close monitoring of the former passengers and many countries quarantine them. As prom dresses remain a big cost in every young girl's grad year, some companies are finding a solution around it. Reporter Victoria Nadeau talks with a dress rental store about how renting can save you some cash this prom season.
2: To allow more teens to attend prom and feel their very best, dress rentals have picked up in the market, saving teens money and storage. Owner Alexandra Dukosko of Once Twice explains how.
3: Our dresses usually rent for like 23 to 45% of the retail price, depending how long it's rented for.
2: Dress renting is becoming a bigger deal, with other stores following the trend and trying to make prom an inclusive and cost-effective event. More stores are including the option to rent instead of only buying. Victoria Naidu, BCIT News.
1: A former Winnipeg hockey coach has been told she must register as a sex offender for the next 20 years as part of her prison sentence. It's part of a 6-year sentence delivered today to Madison Beluck in provincial court. She had earlier pleaded guilty to sexual assault and luring on a 15-year-old player she had been coaching. Court heard she exploited past trauma suffered by the teen to develop what ultimately became a sexual relationship. A University of Washington student was found stabbed to death Sunday night. The victim is a 19-year-old transgender woman, and the killer is still on the loose. ABC's Trevor Allott reports.
4: Happened in the laundry room of an apartment complex just off the campus of the University of Washington there in Seattle. And we're hearing from at least one student there that this building and particularly the laundry room were considered to be secured, or at least they had steps for security where you needed a mobile app or a Bluetooth key to gain access to these rooms.
1: A California man accused of storming the White House Correspondents' Association dinner while armed with guns and knives has pleaded not guilty to charges. He attempted to kill President Donald Trump and fired a shotgun at a Secret Service officer. Cole Thomas Allen was handcuffed and shackled when he appeared in federal court for his arraignment Monday. Allen didn't speak during the brief hearing. One of his attorneys entered the plea on his behalf. Allen's lawyers are asking a judge to disqualify at least two top Justice Department officials from direct involvement in prosecuting him because they could be considered victims or witnesses in the case. President Donald Trump has nominated Cameron Hamilton to lead the Federal Emergency Management Agency. This marks a surprising comeback for Hamilton, a former Navy SEAL who was fired last year after defending the agency's existence. The nomination suggests a shift in the administration's stance on FEMA, which has faced criticism from Trump. If confirmed, Hamilton would be the principal advisor to Trump and Homeland Security Secretary Mark Wayne Mullen. FEMA has been struggling with leadership changes and operational challenges. Hamilton will need to stabilize the agency and prepare for the upcoming disaster season. Ukrainians seeking a cultural escape from the brutality of the war are finding it at the Kyiv Art Fair. The contemporary art fair has been held with an unusual premise that art can help a society come to terms with what war has made normal. None of the artworks focus on Russia's invasion. Instead, they opt for a more neutral approach. The painting, sculpture, and conversation are helping Ukrainians make sense of a reality in which missile strikes, death, and loss have quietly become ordinary. Now for your weather forecast. Today is sunny, a high of 19 and 22 inland. Tonight we'll see a few clouds, fog developing overnight, reaching a low of 11. Tomorrow, mainly sunny, a chance of rain in the afternoon, reaching a high of 20. Outside of Evolution in Burnaby, it is 21 degrees. That was your Evolution News update to 4 o'clock. I'm Mackenzie Eady.

That was Black Hole Sun by Soundgarden. Next up, we're going to take a listen to I Put My Makeup On by Fionn. But stick around because I'm going to tell you about a fun BC trip.

0: That was I Put My Makeup On by Fionn here in Evolution 107.9. And if you got some cash to spend on vacation, well, look no further than BC's own Rocky Mountaineer. That's right. Rocky Mountaineer has been ranked one of the most scenic train journeys in the world by United Kingdom-based Insurance and Go. And really, what was really cool for me was how they judged it. They used eye-tracking technology to track how long the participants looked at the scenery as well as how fast their eyes were drawn to it. I just think that's really cool. Each route on the list was given an eye-catching score out of 100, and the top Canadian train route was the Rocky Mountaineer and was even 7th in the entire world with a score of 83.2. So very cool stuff. So get out there on that train, and we got more on Evolution 107.9.
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0: That was Bedroom Wall by the Banks Brothers. And well, if you're a local dragon boater, I got some pretty unfortunate news for you. As Vancouverites are starting to realize that the World Cup may come with some downsides, the cancellation of the Concord Pacific Dragon Boat Festival is just another example. The race was originally set to take place in False Creek during June, but since False Creek falls in the World Cup security zone near BC Place, the dragon boaters will have to find a new area to get on the water. And this just sucks. I think there's a lot of stuff that the World Cup is doing around Vancouver that a lot of people aren't really happy about, and this just is another big example of that. Well, more on Evolution 107.9.
1: You're sick. Like, really, really sick. Your body aches, your head kills, and your nose just won't stop leaking. Your only job today? Stay home and rest. Your body needs ample time to recover from the flu. Drink plenty of fluids and get as much sleep as possible. Don't leave the house today. It won't benefit anyone. It's flu season for a reason.
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3: 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Altering Radio.

That was Sweet Jane by the Cowboy Junkies. Next up, we're going to take a listen to Samantha by Full Proof here on Evolution 107.9. But stick around, because there's been more talk of the Diana Russini-Mike Vrabel story, and I'm going to give my opinions on it.

0: You just listened to Cruel by Toronto's own Broken Love. And we got some new news in the Diana Rossini Mike Vrabel story. Now, I love following this story. You know, I hate cheating. I hate everything involved in it. But it's a very interesting story. But today, there were some photos posted out of Diana Rossini with her husband and kids out on Mother's Day. And that's kind of where I draw the line for how interested I am in this story. You know, I love following this story. There's been so many photos going out, and I'm interested in it. I can't lie. I'm interested in all of it. But once the photos start coming out with Diana's entire family, I think that's just a little bit too TMI. You know, like, I think just let them be, and this story will kind of make itself. No need to go out there and catch them off guard. 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
1: Get home quick. I've got a surprise for you. Whoa, and a winky face. What kind of surprise? And I think I'll add a winky face for good measure. You're going to have to wait to find out. Oh man, she's being a big tease. I don't know if I can wait that long. I'll be over soon. Okay, babe, can't wait. See you soon. I think I love... Oh, shit!
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That was Worth Stealing by Chase the Bear. Next up, we're going to play Headlights by In Color, but make sure to stick around because I'm going to set up some of the playoff games going on today in the NHL. 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

0: That was Life Feels Good by Napsy. And, well, this is my last hit of the day. And when I go home, I think I'm going to turn on the Minnesota Wild versus Colorado Avalanche Game 4 of their Round 2 series. And it sucks. It already sucks watching the Stanley Cup playoffs without the Vancouver Canucks in it. But now we have to watch our franchise defenseman, Quinn Hughes, game in and game out, being second in the league in points. It's brutal. You know, it's one thing that the Canucks aren't in it, but having to watch this guy play every single night, and he's, you know, we hate him. We don't like him for obvious reasons, but man, is he good. And it's just hard to watch. Anyways, thanks for listening. We got more on Evolution 107.9. We got news with Mackenzie coming up as well.
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6: 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Are you still too busy? 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